0: 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You'll be glad you did. We're back after this. Stay here.
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2: Glad to have you. Cahill at the bottom of the hour. Is there another pandemic on the way? There is something bubbling up in Russia. I'm like, it's like 3.5 weeks, 4 weeks away from the midterm elections, and suddenly Russia's got some virus that left the anti-plague. I think that's what it's called. The anti-plague center. What? There's something called that? And then she brings up bubonic plague. I'm like, okay, we haven't dealt with bubonic plague in how long? We're worrying about the bubonic plague now. I just want to understand this. Now, it has not left Russia, from what I understand, but who knows? Who's jumping on a plane and coming over here? Remember, Wuhan had the outbreak. Then suddenly, people are jumping on planes, and now it's all over here. Telling you, they better not start. Look, I'm not here to try to scare you. They better not start this garbage again heading into an election. And hopefully you're going to get some good information. Well, I know that you will when she exposes exactly what this is, when we started finding out about it. What is this? And why is there a plague center in Russia that somehow has connections to Mongolia and also connections to China? All that's very strange. I said I'd give you some of the court cases on the docket, the Supreme Court. This is from our friends at Newsmax, but probably has some wire involvement. The U.S. Supreme Court is hearing a series of important cases during its new term that begins Monday, involving issues such as President Donald Trump's immigration policies, assault-style rifle bans, Big Oil's financial liability for climate change, which is stupid, Republican-backed voting restrictions, LGBT rights, and more. Here's a look at some of the cases being argued during the term, which runs to about the end of June. Trump's mandatory immigration detention. The court will decide the legality of Trump's policy that subjects millions of immigrants in the U.S. illegally. So in other words, they're illegal aliens. I don't think this is written by Newsmax, I'll be honest with you. Probably from the wire services. Already it's very left-wing, this report. Mandatory detention during deportation proceedings. The policy is part of Trump's pursuit of mass deportation. The justices took up the Trump administration's appeal of a lower court's ruling against the policy. In a case involving a Brazilian national, the administration abandoned U.S. government's longstanding interpretation of federal law that immigrants already living in the U.S. could be released on bond while their cases play out in the immigration court. A date for the arguments has not been announced. A ruling is expected by the end of June, according to this very left-wing person who wrote the story, I added. The justices will hear arguments in December over the Trump administration's policy of deporting migrants, again, illegal aliens, to nations other than their own, so-called third countries, without offering them the chance to show the harms they may face. The court on September 29th let the administration continue the policy for the time being, putting on hold a federal judge's ruling that removing migrants, again, illegal aliens, have been deported to 29 countries under the policy. According to human rights groups, a ruling is expected by the end of June. The justice will hear arguments on December 2nd and a challenge to the legality of state prohibitions of assault-style rifles, giving them another chance to expand gun rights in the case that involves a type of weapon that often associated with mass shootings. Lower courts upheld bans in Cook County, Illinois, and Connecticut on powerful semi-automatic rifles such as AR-15s. I can't even read this anymore. This is so biased. Powerful this, mass shootings that. I've got an AR-15 that is not overwhelmingly powerful and hasn't shot anybody. Stop it. But these people just can't report the news, man. I don't get it. I don't understand. That's not Newsmax's fault. That's some wire services' fault. Cahill, when we come back, about this new virus now in Russia. Keep it here.
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2: Hey, welcome back to the Lars Larson Show. Well, Volvo, you know, the big automobile and truck maker, says 1 in 10 trucks on American highways could be driverless within a decade. And the first fully driverless Volvo trucks are scheduled to hit American highways next year. Would you trust one on the highways? And is this the solution to the long-term shortage we've had of truck drivers in America? I thought we'd put that to Thomas Wasson, who is a trucking analyst at FreightWaves. Mr. Wasson, welcome to the program.
10: Pleasure to be on. Yeah, a lot of stuff to talk about. Volvo's been busy. A lot of OEMs been busy. It's quite a lot of news been going around.
2: It is, and I guess what I'd wonder about is I recommend trucking. I've never been a commercial truck driver. I have friends who are CDL drivers. I have friends today. In fact, I saw a guy this weekend that I know who's a commercial truck driver. It's a good profession.

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9: Hey, welcome back to the program. Remember during the bad old days of President Otto Penn? You know, Joe Biden, the guy who wasn't really acting as president. They had an Otto Penn that was doing his signatures for him. But during that time, parents who spoke up at school board meetings in various places around America ended up under FBI investigation, and even DOJ lawyers called it ridiculous. So since when is being a concerned parent a federal crime? I thought we'd put that to Ian Pryor, who's senior counsel, top lawyer at America First Legal. Ian, welcome back.
10: Thanks for having me.
9: I don't know how we ever got to that point where Americans accepted the idea that if you spoke up at a school board meeting, that somebody, like Merrick Garland, the then DOJ head, the attorney general, could say, well, we're going to keep an eye on these people because they're a danger or a potential danger to America's schools. How did we ever get to there? And are we going to, are we learning more about what the Biden administration actually did in that regard?
10: Yeah, well, it's hard to believe in 5 years since that infamous Garland memo. Which came after the National School Boards Association sent a letter to the Biden White House suggesting that parents speaking out at school board meetings be essentially investigated with the powers of the Patriot Act and as domestic terrorists. I think we can all remember that. And look, this really started

0: 5 for John the Greek.
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5: Hey, welcome back to the Lars Larson Show. This is kind of stunning, and when I read it, I thought we've got to talk to the author, Peter Wood, writing for this American, for the Spectator, the American version of that. I'm a big fan of the Spectator. Nearly 50 colleges have shut their doors since 2020. Hundreds more could be coming soon. Have colleges priced and bloated themselves into obsolescence? Well, on that note, I'm glad to welcome to the program Peter Wood, who's president of the National Association of Scholars and author of 1620, A Critical Response to the 1619 Project, and A Bee in the Mouth, Anger in America Now. Mr. Wood, welcome.
6: Thank you for having me.
5: When I saw this piece in the American Spectator, the American version of the Spectator, because there's a British version as well, I was kind of stunned by the numbers. 49 colleges closed since 2020, and the Huron Consulting Group that you cite says 400 more colleges are at risk of closing in the next decade. It sounds like they propped this whole operation up for a long, long time by bringing in a lot of foreign students and getting a lot of public money, but at the end of the day, it's all falling apart. Am I wrong in that impression?
6: No, you're exactly right. It's falling apart for several reasons, but one of them is that in 2008, we had a significant recession in America, and parents stopped having children. I'm exaggerating, but there has been a what's called a demographic cliff, in that all those children who weren't born in the years following 2008 would now be in college.

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7: From ABC News, I'm Dave Packer. The U.S. closely tracking a fatal case of suspected pneumonic plague linked to a research facility in Russia. ABC's Elizabeth Schulze.
8: Russian officials say a young lab worker at an institute in Siberia died after she was diagnosed with pneumonia of an unknown cause. Local media identifying that young woman as 28-year-old Darya Shapilova. Russian officials denying reports of an accident at the lab, claiming the situation is stable and there are no other infections. ABC News has confirmed at least three hospitals in the region are under quarantine. 200 people also reportedly under observation.
7: Campaigning for incumbent Senator Pete Ricketts, President Trump in Nebraska tonight announcing an executive order intended to lower fuel costs.
9: For many years, farm vehicles, construction equipment, and other off-road vehicles have used what is known as red dye diesel. Do you know what that is? I don't know what the hell it is, but whatever it is, it's supposed to be very good.
7: What it is no tax fuel, the order making it legal for use on highways. The prospect of a cold winter with high heating oil costs prompting a state of emergency in Massachusetts. Governor Mara Healey says she's also promoting other cleaner alternatives.
10: We've got to look to bring more energy in. I'm looking to do that. I'm trying to do that every single day. You know, it's Donald Trump who last year tried to kill energy supply to Massachusetts. He tried to turn off that wind farm that right now is powering a couple hundred thousand homes and businesses in Massachusetts. So we can't have that.
7: At Cornell University, 20 student organizations hosting a protest today calling for sexual assault prevention. as the university deals with fallout over its handling of gang rape allegations against seven fraternity members from a 2024 incident. Late word today that televangelist Jim Baker has died. He was 86. You're listening to ABC News.
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7: Maybe early in the flu season, but West Coast states are reporting a rise in cases, and one flu-related death has been reported in San Francisco.
13: You want to get vaccinated before Halloween. It takes about 2 weeks for the flu vaccine to take effect and your immune system to get that level of protection. And it's recommended for everyone above the age of 6 months. The flu can be so much more than an inconvenience. The goal is to prevent complications like hospitalizations and deaths, which is why prevention and acting now is so important.
7: ABC News medical contributor Dr. Darian Sutton. It's naturally occurring and could be a key ingredient in the energy of the future.
14: 7 years ago, Abilene Christian University in West Texas asked the Department of Energy for some lithium-enriched salt. Now it's arrived.
15: This salt delivery was over 2 tons of salt.
14: Dr. Rusty Towell heads the school's energy lab, which is building an experimental nuclear power plant.
15: It's the salt that we'll put inside the nuclear reactor to circulate and move the heat from the core to the heat exchanger.
14: The salt is superheated to liquid form and then used instead of water to cool the reactor. Jim Ryan, ABC News.
7: Starbucks is facing a lawsuit over claims that the protein drinks labeled sugar-free may actually contain more sugar than a Reese's peanut butter cup. Starbucks says sugar in the drinks comes from the protein-boosted milk and that it doesn't add any more sugar. Alex Ovechkin says this will be his final season in the NHL. This is 22nd with the Washington Capitals. I'm Dave Packer, ABC News.
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0: it is also another marker in this weird social hysteria that we're having, where we feel like women deserve clemency just because they're women. Mercy and justice can coexist, but mercy requires more than an admission of wrongs. It requires repentance and reconciliation. It requires a transformed wrongdoer.
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22: That's right. This is The Dana Show. My name is Craig Collins, filling in. Thrilled to be with you. So much stuff out there to talk about. So little time, it feels like, occasionally. Although, this is the start of the show. We have all the time right now. The president is doing an amazing job out there campaigning because he loves doing this. I will tell you, first and foremost, the reason that President Trump is a valuable person to try, one, to get to have all the midterm elections just be about him. There's been a lot of discussion, it seems like mostly on the right, as to whether or not it's a good thing if voters show up at the ballot boxes thinking about Trump and only Trump. And a lot of people in the conservative side of the aisle, on the conservative side of the aisle, will say, yes, yeah, go ahead. I make this about Trump. And he likes it. I do think that's kind of funny that he'll probably campaign harder, be out there more, enjoy himself quite a bit if he is the focal point of a lot of this. And a case in point is right here, when he reminded everybody of what he went through in order to get elected just a couple years ago.
9: They've tried to smear us, slander us, persecute us, demoralize us. They've attacked me. They've impeached me. They've arrested me. And they even tried to kill me, I guess.
22: That's true.
9: But with you at my side.
22: I love that he says, I guess, still. Like, there's something that's kind of amazing about that, because, yeah, I'm pretty sure they tried to kill you more than once, sir.
9: We have always prevailed, and prevailed by a lot, and got record-setting votes and record-setting victory.
22: True.
9: We've won every battle. We've defeated every hoax. We've overcome every threat, and now we are on the cusp of beating the communists, socialists, radicalized lunatics, and villains, once and for all. We're going to put them down once and for all.
22: All right. So that's where it's interesting to me. And none of that was inaccurate. That's all 100% correctly the way to describe Democrats, especially now. The funky thing, I don't know if funky's the right word. It's the one I went with. The odd thing about the time that we're in history is that the left in my lifetime has never been more communist, more all the things we don't want them to be, Marxist, even though that's been a version of rhetoric, a talking point that's existed on both sides of the aisle for several years. Everybody calls everybody a fascist. Everybody lobs around these terms that are ridiculous. And yet right now, you actually do have a bunch of Democratic Socialists of America running on a message that is just definitively communism. Like, there's no mystery there. It's exactly what you and I think it is, and what people have accused it of being of forever or for a long time. And you know what's interesting? I feel like that's the message that's working the least. And I don't mean with people that are already on a certain side of the aisle. And this is tough for a lot of us to understand, for me to understand sometimes, candidly, especially when I broadcast for a living. Like, most of the audience of Dana's show, of this show, this very fancy radio show that has a giant freaking audience, I think are people that do care about all the things I just said, about, you know, men not playing in women's sports, for example, about everything that is communist, ridiculous, current Democratic positions. And yet, to win elections, there are people that are in the middle, even if they vote more on one side or the other, that you want to reach differently, because they've been hearing that for too long. It's almost, I guess the way I've been thinking about it recently, it's almost boy who cried wolf. Like, both sides, not just the Republicans, have been accusing each other of hating America as it is for years now. That, like, that version of the other side wants to upend the entirety, the fabric of our society, of the things that make us special and who we are as a country, they're going after them. You've heard that message before, but it's never been this true before. And so I debate something. I'll tell you this, and honestly, my co-host and I of a morning show I do at a Dana affiliate in Houston, a KSEV radio in Houston, who facilitates me even doing this thing that I'm doing right now for you, hopping in on the Dana Show. I will tell you that one of the debates we have is, like, what's the right message to actually win the election? What's the part that's missing? Is it the effectiveness of the Trump administration? because that's a message we can talk about. There are things that are going well. Is gas as cheap as you want it to be right now? No. But there is there a myriad of different signs that things actually are going to be okay and are going in the right direction, and decisions that are being made are helping to drill, baby, drill. Once the war in Iran does end, that these numbers will go back to a place that we want them to go back to? Yeah, like that data is out there. People dismiss that all the time because they hear that all the time too. And maybe this is the most interesting discussion to have about this topic. And it's a long rant on just a simple thing that Trump said. Trump said that the, you know, Marxists and leftists and communists are coming after us. And he's telling the truth. But the thing I keep thinking about is how much better it would be if we could inform people without using rhetoric that they're used to. And whether that's, you know, even going harder in the paint, being stronger, demonstrating even more how this side is radical and the other side isn't. There's the crazy people and the rational people. Or doing something else, some other version of the same basic sort of discussion. There has to be a way to reach people that seem like they're not reachable. And I'll tell you, I don't even know. This is a good way to say it, like a smart thing to say on the radio. I don't even know. Let's just leave it at that and then just move on to the next topic. But no, what I'm thinking is I'm not even sure how much of the polling data that I never really take seriously anyway is going to wind up being accurate. I would have thought, this is the best way to say this, and then we will move on to other topics. I would have thought if one side of a political system in our country or really anywhere else went as hardcore communist as our Democratic side is going, that they would fail in a bunch of countries like ours. No country is exactly like ours, but a bunch of countries that care about, say, freedom and lack of state control. I would think a lot of places we would know going in, like, that's a message that's not going to work. But according to a lot of the polling and data, it is working. There are people that are like, well, I want free stuff. I want all the free stuff, and I want the government to give it to me because none of these mean other people are doing it. So I want somebody else to give me that sweet, sweet handout that I've been looking for. And bad news, government's not going to give it to you. If you give more money to them, they're not going to hand it willingly, any more or less willingly than an entrepreneur or business owner is. They're not going to give you free stuff. They're going to claim to do that and then keep a whole lot of stuff for themselves. Here, I will move on, though, but I just find it fascinating that I'm in a debate with myself all the time as to how much I focus on what to me is the obvious, the ridiculousness of the left, and then how much maybe I focus on a different message, a message that might break through to the people in the middle, if there really are people in the middle. I always think there's nobody in the middle. I'll tell you that, too. It's always hard for me to believe that in 2026, with the way that politics goes and how many people that walk around and identify with their political party actually have people who are really in the middle, who just don't care. There is a don't care crowd, but those people, they don't even want to vote at all. They're not, I can't mobilize them to do stuff because they don't care. All right, let me play this. This is President Trump crapping over Talafrico and calling him a vegan, which I'm not sure what this is intent to. I know vegan is, of course, the thing he's adding in here. But, like, what's the actual undercurrent of this shot? Is it gay? Like, what are we saying with vegan? Here we go.
2: And, you know, when I see that Talafrico in Texas. So he's been a vegan all his life. He's campaigned on. He's a vegan. I didn't even know what the hell a vegan was. A vegan is vegetables. A vegan is eating a piece of lettuce all day long.
22: Yeah, I love the vegan. He says vegan is his newest favorite. Thing, and that this guy's a vegan, which also says one other thing about President Trump. He absolutely likes meat in all of his meals. If he says vegan, if he's not sure what that is or how that even works, he definitely has never been close to being it himself, which I love. But I feel like there's like an undercurrent of he's gagging or something, because a lot of people, I live in Texas, not trying to take an inappropriate shot, get mad at me if you want to, and say I'm anything other than woke. There's a lot of people who wonder if Talarico and his maybe fake girlfriend are actually covering something else up. If there's another thing going on there from a romantic relationship, whatever standpoint. I don't care about that. To be honest with you, it doesn't matter to me at all if he's gay or straight. I care a whole lot more about whether or not he would ruin my country with his socialist ideas. I think those are the thing. That's the thing that I most care about. But I think it's weird if you lie about stuff like that. Like honestly, too, like, I'll say this, and then we probably should take a break. I know there's debates out there. I know the political people the pundits or the, you know, consultants who influence people on these campaigns, some of them might tell you, like, oh, a gay guy can never get elected here. He could never win over there, maybe in Texas or something. And I don't know how to say this better. I'm a straight white dude who's happily married to my wife. I would never deny, like, who I am as a person to win an election. I would never do that. I don't think I deny who I am as a person to get along with, like, my friends and family. That's just who I am. And I know other people do, but I'd never do that. And so it never makes sense to me that if you're a politician, someone who I think needs to sell us on authenticity first and foremost, the age of the YouTube generation, the people who grew up watching YouTubers run into stuff and fall over and embarrass themselves.

0: should say, what we shouldn't say, is that it feels like nothing is off the table as far as what people are capable of behind closed doors now, behind scenes, in a political environment. I mean, I'm not talking about the other thing anymore. From a political sense, someone like Talafrico can say the right thing publicly for just a month and a half when he's been saying a crazy wrong thing that no Texas person believes in for years as a politician. And then the minute he gets in office, we'll do the worst possible version of turning our society into a communist dictatorship. Like that really feels like it's on the table in 2026, and that terrifies me. A quick break, a lot more. Craig Collins filling in on The Dana Show.
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6: And now, all of the news you would probably miss. It's time for Dana's Quick Five.
7: That's right. It's time for Quick Five on D-Lash, Dana Lash Radio. 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Producer Steve and a bunch of people put up really fancy good content. At Radio Craig C. If you want to follow the fill-in guy who has nothing on his social media. I need to promote that better because I want you to go there and then I'll put more stuff there. It's like a vicious cycle. Anyway, I saw a couple different silly things, including this one. A survey that claimed the most played out or the least popular Halloween costume in 2026 is the sexy whatever, meaning a sexy then blank. You fill in. It doesn't matter what it is. People don't like it. I think that's insane. I immediately thought of the drive-by disagreement on Family Guy, which is something I like a lot, which I think was what I would do. If I heard this getting talked about in public, I would just drive by and yell,
8: I disagree.
7: I would just yell, I disagree, and then drive away because I love that a lot. I don't even think you could really hear that. I probably had that too quiet in the mix. Yeah, let's try it again just to play my stupid little drop.
8: Disagree.
7: I disagree. And then you drive away. I don't know. Don't do it again, Family Guy. Also, I know that Mean Girls went viral in reaction to this and what they said on that TV or that movie about the sexy Halloween costume. Let's go ahead and play that.
9: Halloween is the one night a year when a girl can dress like a total slut and no other girls can say anything about it.
7: Yeah, that's right. That's a thing that a lot of people seem to believe is true, and I'm fine with that. I don't know why this is a problem. I don't know who's trying to change it. I don't think it's a lot of dudes. Whether it's a sexy, whatever you pick, even if it's a thing that's oddly sexy. Like, SpongeBob should not be attractive, but it is for some reason in the case of this costume. Yeah, you don't have to go home and change. You can be fine. I also sound like a perv when I say this way. I'm not like I'm wandering the streets trying to see as many of these dirty costumes as I can, but I'm not telling anybody to change their attire. That's the whole point of the message, and I think anybody who voted that way is someone that's grumpy that somebody else looks better in a costume than they do. All right, other things out there that I just thought were kind of silly and funny. The right time to have breakfast is the latest weird thing that people decide online. There's like a definitive answer to 7 to 8 o'clock in the morning is when people say it's the best time to have breakfast. I am on the radio in Houston, Texas for the entirety of that hour. I'm not going to be eating breakfast. That probably won't go well. So no is going to be the answer for me. But I love that the entirety of this message too was just have breakfast at normal early hours. Don't eat it at 11, 12. My wife loves breakfast. She'll eat it any time of day, even though she's somebody who gets up early and I'm somebody who likes to sleep in if I can. But I think this entire thing was just to admonish us that I don't want to wake up at 7 or 8 o'clock for anything, even free breakfast at the hotel, which is never as good. As they tell you, every time you check in at a hotel that has free breakfast, they're going to oversell it to you, and then you could have done better on your own, is how that usually goes. And then one final thing I saw that I can't get over. An AI radio DJ is on the path to stardom, according to, I think, NBC News. This is a DJ out of California who broadcasts on a Spanish language station. And as an AI DJ in that specific atmosphere, doing super great. I don't know if it'll be great everywhere else, and I have my thoughts as to why, but we'll get to that later. Craig Collins filling in on The Dana Show.

0: Whether you're navigating restrictive gun laws or just want extra peace of mind, the Byrna is the perfect addition to your self-defense plan. You need diverse options when carrying isn't possible. And this is where Byrna becomes a personal security option that you should consider. They have a model called the Byrna CL, also known as their compact launcher, which offers maximum concealability as it's around the size of an iPhone. 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
4: ABC News, I'm Dave Packer. The U.S. closely tracking a fatal case of suspected pneumonic plague linked to a research facility in Russia.
5: Officials in Russia say people who came in contact with the infected lab worker are now being observed. That group reportedly includes dozens of people. The good news is authorities say those people have shown no symptoms and no other infections have been reported.
4: ABC's Karen Waugh campaigning for incumbent Senator Pete Ricketts. President Trump in Nebraska tonight announcing an executive order intended to lower fuel costs. Tax-free so-called red dye diesel, normally limited to farm use, will now be available to fuel trucks and other on-road vehicles. At Cornell University, 20 student organizations holding a protest today calling for sexual assault prevention as the university deals with fallout over its handling of gang rape allegations against seven fraternity members from a 2024 incident. You're listening to ABC News.
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11: That's right. This is the Dana Show. D-Lash, Dana Lash Radio and X, a great way to stay connected to her and all the awesome stuff that she does. And then a quick shout-out. I know that one of Dana's affiliates is WIBC in Indianapolis, and they had a brand-new show that kicked off today on that station, Baker and Cruz, with Brian Baker and Jeanette Cruz. And I think that's going to be an awesome radio show. A fan of both of them. I've worked at that station as a fill-in host myself before, and so I just want to give them a quick shout-out. And I also love on social media how it described them. It said that Jeanette is someone who has, you know, incredible storytelling capabilities, and she has a career being on TV and in radio as a broadcaster and all this stuff. And it's all true about Jeanette. And then about Brian Baker, who I think is hilarious, and I love that guy. Wide-ranging experience. That's the kind of thing they'd say about me, Brian. When they don't know what to say, they're like, he's wide-ranging. It's his experience, his talent. It's undefinable. So awesome. Congrats to them. They're going to have a great show, and I just figured I'd shout it out on the Fancy National Show, since Dana's an affiliate at that station, too. Let's talk about this, shall we? Scott Jennings, to me, is doing the best that he can to, on a daily basis, try to bring sanity to CNN. It's not an easy task. It's not one that I would ask of many people, but Jennings has seemed to craft a pretty good attack in how it goes. He was asked about Ken Paxton and how some personal decisions have impacted him in this Senate race in Texas. And I just want to play this, and we can use this as a macro point about more than just a politician in a race that's getting talked about a lot, and it happens to be in a state in which I live. We can talk about it, your politician, your state, fill in the blank, but here we go.
12: I mean, two things can be true. You could think Ken Paxton has made, you know, bad personal decisions, but at the same time, you know, I don't want to put my face in a wood chipper and elect Democrats around the country. I mean, they've gone plumb crazy right now with all the socialism and the abolish ICE and the abolish prisons and the abolish borders, et cetera, et cetera. Just because I have some quibble with Ken Paxton's personal life doesn't mean I have to turn the country over to people who hate it.
11: Well, and to be totally honest, it doesn't really impact how he does as a politician. I will say this about Ken Paxton. He is incredibly loyal to the Republican Party. It seems mean. And I'm not trying to take a shot. I just mean this honestly, like his willingness to go after things as an attorney general, that other attorneys general throughout the country did not go after and ignored was crazy. And he often won. He would reverse things that the crazy Democrats wanted to do, whether it was federally or at a state level. And I think that matters. I think his career politically and his faithfulness to the Republican Party and to President Trump is one of the reasons he's in a position to be in this race in the first place. And it's kind of weird that they couch any sort of objection to him in how potentially unfaithful he's been in his life personally, which to me doesn't have anything to do with being a politician, especially if, because to be honest, there's so many rhinos, so many people who absolutely wilt at times of need as far as the party goes, who might actually be pretty good married people. They might do a great job of staying 100% loyal to the person in their life romantically. I'm very happily for almost 20 years now married to my wife, Guy, and I judge it as far as the personal decision-making. I don't think it has much of an impact on the professional career or the profession itself of trying to be a politician or trying to be a senator in this country. But you can apply this to anyone you want, because it's so interesting how the left chooses when they get to apply the standard of this person's a piece of crap and then when they don't. Like, they like the literal Nazi, the guy with the Nazi tattoo for a while. They totally a big fan of him until enough women came forward accusing him of horrible stuff. Then eventually Democrats, and it wasn't just one or two, it took several, where they're like, all right, fine, we don't like this guy anymore. That's how they play ball. They don't play any different than anyone else. They just love to throw accusations whenever they can. I do want to play a couple different pieces of audio from this week on ABC. We can go to the president for this one as far as one of the quotes goes. And I thought this was pretty interesting. Let's go ahead and play this.
2: It's a fundamental disrespect for women. You can't send those messages, no matter how drunk you are as a frat boy, without having some kind of misunderstanding about what women are there for and whether this is a real person you're dealing with. And that, I think, starts, you know, we can go to the president for this one. I mean, we are in a moment in this culture where the glorification of being thuggish and swaggering and mistreating women is kind of making you a cool kid.
11: This is ridiculous. I'm sorry. That's ridiculous as a statement itself, that we are in a society in which being a horrible person toward women makes you cool. It's insane, to be totally honest with you, because I've seen people's political careers, professional careers, anything be completely torn apart by an accusation from someone, whether that accusation can even be proven to be true or not. The accusation is enough. And I think there's been a pushback to that society. That version of, and to be honest, I'll use a pretty specific example to this, because it's almost like I feel there's a before Johnny Depp and after Johnny Depp, and how many people paid attention to that lawsuit, the Amber Heard stuff, and how after you watched everything in the courtroom, there's a point where you're like, well, wait a minute, maybe Amber Heard lied about some things. Like, maybe there's stuff that wasn't true. And I'm not trying to connect to the specific stories that they're referencing on this week in ABC's This Week show. I just mean in general, like, and here's an easier way to say it, because I do think if you look at, like, young people and what trends on social media and the way that you try, maybe you try to make a lady like you, and the way you do that is by being meaner to her than everybody else around you. Like, that's advice you might get on social media. Part of the reason I think that that sort of stuff is happening is because I think a whole lot of people are lonely men, women, and are mad. They're just mad at being lonely. But I don't think that that means that we're actually in a society that uplifts someone who it's proven to be true that you treat women horribly. I don't even think we're close to that. And I think it's ridiculous to accuse somebody of that. And honestly, to even say that about the president, who's been accused of things that he has vehemently denied. And for the most part, there hasn't been any real any demonstration that he's guilty of anything outside of a courtroom in New York that also found him guilty of other ridiculous stuff that seemed to not be true, and something that was 20 years old and whatnot, or 30. But it's sort of amazing that these also all get couched in politics in general, that whatever the discussion is, it has to immediately go back to, well, see, this is how Trump's a bad, terrible, horrible person. Now, let me play some audio from Meet the Press, where they were talking about some of the living condition issues that people are struggling with when it comes to just the economy or cost of living or immigration. I really think that a lot of this survey is pretty interesting. Here we go.
4: So, again, it's the economy and inflation driving it. View of the parties here, this has been a big change in the last couple of years in our polling. Republican Party, it was 46 negative with Latinos 2 years ago. Look at that jump. 62% negative among Democrats, basically flat.
13: Well, and that's so interesting because negatives for the Republican Party, but pretty even for Democrats. So you're not seeing a whole lot of enthusiasm for the Democratic brand.
4: And it's striking, too, because if we went further back in time with Latino voters, the Democrats used to be popular as a party. Now it's very, as you say, it's very even there. So that has changed. So bottom line, what does this all mean heading into November here? The generic ballot with Latino voters, it is a 24-point advantage for Democrats. You see it right here. How did it look 2 years ago when Trump was making those big gains? It was a 12-point advantage for Democrats in our polling then, so it's doubled for Democrats.
11: You know, it's one thing that I think is happening as far as the Latino voter, the discussion about, say, ICE and you know, getting more people who are not supposed to be in this country out of this country. When you have a problem that's obvious and it's hitting you in the face, like we had a few years ago where the border was wide open and places like Chicago were seeing town halls where people were demanding that money stop being spent on people that were not, that had no right to be in this country, you see that problem hit home and people do get mad. And then once you fix it, this might be the biggest challenge the Trump administration has. Actually closing the border, actually removing people from this country, not just the five or six viral stories you've seen about on the news that shape ICE as these horrible thug people, whether we know that to be true or not in each individual story. We just know that the overwhelming narrative from, you know, a handful of events is that this is how everything goes all the time whenever ICE removes anyone, regardless of what the rap sheet is of the person they're removing. But that can't possibly be true because there's so many times that people have been removed from this country and you didn't hear a peep about it. And media is obsessed with this story. So I have to believe that a vast majority of the time that people are being removed, they're being removed in a way that media can't slant to a negative. And ICE can't be blamed of doing anything horrible in those moments. So it's simply ignored. But success makes people forget how mad they were about the problem to begin with. And honestly, I'll tell you this. I went out to breakfast in Houston on Sunday. And as I was driving around, I saw a group of people with these signs and these little things that they were asking people to sign, like these little whatever. And it was just get ICE out. That was the whole message. And so I didn't want to confront them. I don't know. I'm with family. I don't really want to do that. But I wanted to hear their message. So there was a point where we were waiting in a line and we could kind of hear them talking around us. And I was just kind of listening to what they said. And it was a very simplistic idea. ICE is bad. ICE needs to get out. And there was nothing else there. And so I was even thinking to myself, like, I could make her argument better for her than she's doing it. I don't want to, but I could, because the first thing that you want to do is get the people in charge who are not the ICE agents that are being told what to do by their superiors, but the people in charge to change. If you really don't like what's happening, then you change at the top level. You don't just kick ICE out of your city. But guess what? Here's the other part of the argument I would make back if I actually heard that more intelligent debate from her. We did that already. You guys did that. You won. Biden was in office. The border was wide open. Everybody hated it. The most interesting part of the number that Meet the Press shares, about 54% and 42% of Latinos support Democrat or Republican compared to 35 and 60% today, 35 for Republicans and 60% before, is that when the problem was more apparent, the rational argument was winning. It's only when the problem falls back into the background do we get people that all of a sudden say, you know what, this shouldn't be happening. You know what, this is wrong. So if people get what they want, if Democrats get back into power, you will see an absolute shift because of how bad their policies are. You know that. I know that. We all know that. Come on now. One last thing I want to play that demonstrates the point, at least from the left, is Bernie Sanders saying mass amnesty for everybody. Let's do that as soon as possible. Doesn't matter what your record is. It doesn't matter what you may have done besides just come into the country illegally. Let's just make you a U.S. citizen. That can't possibly go bad.
14: And what we have got to do is move this country as soon as possible to comprehensive immigration reform and a path toward citizenship.
11: Mass amnesty for everybody. Citizenship for all of my voters. I mean, all of the people who live in this country that are not, you know, allowed to be citizens right now. They just want to win elections. And they don't care if in doing that they give a bunch of people who actually also did horrible things citizenship. Because it's not just, you know, mom of three who couldn't make it in whatever country she's from that crossed the border here to make a better living for herself and her family. That's not the only person who's here. We've time and again seen people that are kicked out of this country who have done horrible things beyond just be here illegally. You know, child abuse things, all kinds of just a bunch of domestic abuse charges. Even the Albrego Garcia guy that everybody seemed to embrace on the left had a literal court case at one point against him by his wife, who then very oddly came out somewhat defensive of him, but shying away from certain questions. She had accused him of beating her. Like, these are the kinds of people in some cases that they want to just blanket amnesty to. I'm not saying that everyone is like that. Don't accuse me of the thing that they accuse Trump of saying, that, you know, everybody who's here illegally is also a horrible, terrible person beyond it. You did commit a crime, but I'm not saying everyone's like that. But nonetheless, I don't think blanket amnesty makes sense, because too many people do have horrible things that they've done in their past beyond just being here without the right to be in my country. And I also think, and darn it, accuse me of being crazy for saying it, you should follow the rules. Meaning that if you want to come to our country, you can leave. Especially right now, the Trump administration allows people to willingly deport themselves, and then it wipes the slate clean. Meaning that once you're out, and they even give people money for this, or at least they have been, once you're gone, you can try to come back legally. It might not work. It might take a while. The process is all backed up and whatnot, but you can actually try, and then you won't have to be removed forever if we go find you and kick you out. All right, quick break, a lot more. Craig Collins filling in on The Dana Show.
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8: This is the Dana Show. My name is Craig Collins, filling in. Thrilled to be with you. A bunch of stuff out there to talk about. I did think a couple sort of sillier things were interesting, too. Including a Trump-promoted gas station chain that's opened 2 Detroit locations. I think this is fine. At least Trump doesn't own the gas station. It's just a Freedom Fuel version of a thing. We had a burger joint in Houston, Trump Burger, that got a lot of trouble and people were obsessed with it. And I think the owners actually got unique other problems. I think, one guy was actually here illegally, which is sort of surreal, but he got kicked out. But I remember, the drama. And it's hilarious to me because the left wants to actually own the gas station and then tell us how much gas to charge. Occasionally, people on the right just decorate their gas station to be hardcore MAGA, and people are mad about that. Who cares? Get your gas somewhere else. There's 1,000 gas stations all over the place, and the gas is expensive at basically all of them. So if you don't want to go to the MAGA one, don't go to the MAGA one. That'll be fine. But I love that people are up in arms and mad about this. How dare you, business owner, do a thing that you want to do that I don't like. Also, superpowers are racing to put a nuclear reactor on the moon. This feels somewhat similar to people also talking about whether or not we should put data centers on the moon. Look, I think people talking about what goes up there that doesn't have to be a part of down here but helps us down here is just getting going. That's just going to be an ongoing conversation that we'll continue to talk about for a variety of reasons. I don't know if all of them or any of them will be good, but I sort of don't care. Because I'd like to see it done. Go ahead, put stuff on the moon. Have it benefit me and have it be up there instead of down here. That's fine. This is somewhat kind of tied to that story, I think. But a question was asked of OpenAI CEO Sam Altman, in which he said that he differs from some other AI leaders and how much they're calling to warn people. They're saying the dangers of AI are obviously going to ruin society. I think everything's going to explode at some point. According to some of those people, Sam has a somewhat different perspective. I'm sure at least one thing he said

0: not everyone will like, though. Oh, wait, hold on. You can't hear that audio, can you? Thank you, sir. Thank you, sir. Let me fix that. Let me hit this again so that we can hear this correctly.
1: I've always been a big believer that this technology has to be democratized and put in people's hands. I think one of the biggest differences between us and some of the stricter, let's say, AI safety people is we believe that the world should accept some bad things happening for the benefits of this technology and people having the...
0: I think you got to say it a different way, bud. I think you can't say it that way. I might talk about this more after the break because I find it fascinating that some bad things happening in far as good things also happening sounds okay as long as the bad thing isn't like nuclear abomination. Quick break, a lot more.
2: Take a look under your bed. Find stuff under there? What about jobs? No? Now try your basement. There's a pair of overalls that overall you're not so into anymore. A perfectly good laptop that hasn't sat in your lap in months. And even more stuff, but still no jobs? Well, you really have both. See, stuff is defined as household articles considered as a group. Sometimes this stuff is no longer needed. Wait, no longer needed? That can't be right. Because remember those jobs you were looking for? Those are really needed, and they're the stuff inside your stuff. Even inside that winter coat that moved with you to Phoenix. Our job is to unlock those jobs, and it starts when you donate your stuff to your local Goodwill. 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
6: From ABC News, I'm Dave Packer. Monday at Cornell University, a Justice for Survivors protest calling for sexual assault prevention.
7: We are Cornell. We say enough is enough, and we demand justice for Jane Doe.
6: Among their demands, that Cornell expel or revoke all of the alleged assaulters. This is new records reviewed by ABC News reveal some of the fraternity brothers later accused of sexual assault at Cornell attempted to contain the allegations in the weeks following the incident. The U.S. has moved over a dozen B-1 bombers from an air base in the U.K. where they had been based for attacks against Iran. A source telling ABC News the redeployment was not planned. ABC Chief Global Affairs Correspondent Martha Raddatz.
8: The departure of those bombers comes 1 week after several British nationals were arrested outside RAF Fairford on suspicion of terrorism. They were released on bail, but questions remain about whether they were surveilling the base.
6: The Wall Street Journal reporting the concern of a complex drone attack ordered by Iran's IRGC is what prompted it. Concerns remain for other European bases as well. Former pastor and American Idol contestant Caleb Flynn was sentenced to life behind bars in an Ohio court. Flynn, who appeared as a contestant on American Idol in 2013, was convicted of murdering his wife, Ashley, and staging the scene to look like a home invasion. Judge Jeannie Pritt handing down her sentence.
9: Your actions, Mr. Flynn, were abhorrent. The layers of deceit, manipulation, and cruelty that you have shown are quite honestly impossible to fathom.
6: His wife has posted online televangelist Jim Baker has died. He was with then-wife Tammy Faye Baker when they hosted the PTL Club in the 80s, and he served time for fraud and conspiracy in the 90s. Baker was 86. You're listening to ABC News.
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6: According to a post on her social media account, FBI Director Kash Patel and girlfriend Alexis Wilkins are engaged. The average price for a gallon of regular is $4.03, down about 15 cents on the week. Head of petroleum analysis at Gas Buddy, Patrick Tahan.
14: A lot of markets being impacted by the G7 release pushing oil lower. We also have more oil flowing through the Strait of Hormuz. And then you have gas tax suspensions as well. But once those are all factored in, I don't know that we have enough momentum for the national average yet to fall below $4. And there may not be enough momentum to get diesel prices below $6.
6: Gas prices are up $1.22 from this time last year. The NFL has suspended two referees after incidents at two different games.
15: The NFL suspending line judge Jeff Seaman after he was caught on camera appearing to swear at Arizona Cardinals tight end Trey McBride. It happened during the Cardinals' loss to the New York Giants after officials did not call a penalty and McBride complained to Seaman. Seaman has been suspended for two games. And referee Adrian Hill suspended for one game for unprofessional conduct after yelling at linebacker Eric Wilson, who collided with him during a play. Wilson trying to help him up, another official separating them.
6: ABC's Rhiannon Alley. The Private Diary of Pope Francis will be released this November. Publisher Image says the journal entries from 1992 to 2024 will provide insight into the late Pope. Dave Packer, ABC News.
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19: 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It requires repentance and reconciliation. It requires a transformed wrongdoer.
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0: This is The Dana Show. My name is Craig Collins, filling in. 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Let's play some audio President Trump, shall we? And then we'll go from there.
21: Just get out and vote. If you do that, we're going to win, and we're going to win big. And we're going to shove it up their ass, okay?
0: I think that's amazing. He's like, hey, if everybody that wants to vote, that believes that, you know, Marxism and communism are bad, if all of you guys show up and actually punch a ticket in a ballot box, we'll win and we'll shove it up everybody's, you know, what's that's saying the opposite. That's calling for a giant blue wave. Although I do think that there is some messaging that's falling on deaf ears now. And it's interesting. I talked about it the first hour. I'll just quickly mention it again because I won't do the big a giant whatever I did rant about it. You can check that out on the podcast if you want. But I do think that the reason that stuff is falling on deaf ears is this message has been told, or at least this talking point has been used for several years now. The left is ruining our society, and the right is the side fighting against it. I don't want that message to go away because I think it's true, but I think there needs to be a nuanced version of it now. There needs to be an add-on as to what else is happening that is good when Republicans are in charge compared to when Democrats are in charge. We have to continue to indict the Democratic leadership that got us into some of the positions we're in now, and not just talk about the fact that they are insanely radical and communist without losing the people who think that's the most important message. Because I'm one of those people. I'm a person that if you don't say left is full of Nazis or full of communists or whatever you call them, that potentially I think that you're too weak to be in charge. All right, let me play this. This is from President Trump, too. I thought this was interesting. Lots of bad words from the President of the United States.
21: Continue to fight for men to play in women's sports. So I don't get it, but I'd like that they continue to fight, because as long as they do, they can't win elections. They're a bunch of dumb son of a bitch.
0: Beeps! Dumb son of a bitch. I'll stop it right there, even though I think I can play that word, too, because that's true. They are. They do keep fighting for some stupid things, but here's the thing that's winning, at least over some people that are like, you know, I don't like the idea of men playing women's sports, but I do like the idea of free money. If you give me a bunch of free money, maybe I'm totally fine with that other stuff happening as a cost of doing business. There do seem to be more and more people that land into that category. And then finally, and I did like this too from President Trump, when he talked about James Tallarico, the person running for a Senate seat or a Senate, a nomination or a Senate appointment in Texas. He's trying to win the Senate race. That's there. I don't know why I'm stumbling to say that correctly. But anyway, here's what Trump said about Tallarico.
21: And, you know, when I see that Tallarico in Texas. So he's been a vegan all his life. He's campaigned and he's a vegan.
0: Vegan.
21: I didn't even know what the hell a vegan was. A vegan is vegetables. A vegan is eating a piece of lettuce all day long.
0: He's vegan. I don't know why, but I feel like this is also trying to make some sort of joke about him being gay. I don't know what it is. I know that he claims to have a girlfriend, and some people are confused as to whether or not that's true. And I'll say this one more time on this show. If you are gay, just be gay. You don't have to hide it. In 2026, I don't feel like you have to hide it. On either side of the aisle, Democrat or Republican, I don't think that's something you got to bury deep and hide. I think if you're a dude that thinks you're a chick, that's different. If you're a lady that thinks you're a dude, that's different. But if you just like people that, you know, look different than the people that I like, that are biologically different than the people that, maybe that's part of the problem. Maybe the left can't be gay because they don't know who a man is and who a woman is. I don't think I've ever asked that question before. I'm curious now. To the people out there that think that, like, a dude can be a lady or a lady can be a dude, then what's like, LGBTQ even mean anymore to those people? LGB, whatever the other things are at the end there. I'm now confused. I don't know how many people are now in what the left thinks are straight relationships that I'm sure aren't straight relationships, and yet I don't want to know. Part of me doesn't want to know. I did like this from Trump, too. Let's just play a lot of Trump audio. He is in campaign mode, and he loves to be in campaign mode. I feel like the people who assume that President Trump will just go away after this second term is over, they don't understand the thing that President Trump most likes about politics. He likes a giant crowd and talking to them about certain things. He will do a lot of that. He will campaign, I think, almost all the time. In every race, everywhere, the moment he's done being in the White House, because darn it, it's his favorite thing in the whole world. Here we go.
21: And just yesterday, Bear, I love Bear aspirin. I take an aspirin a day. I don't know if it works, but psychologically, I need it.
0: Yeah, you do.
21: It thins the hell out of your blood, I guess.
0: Okay.
21: I don't know if it works or not, but I've been doing it for a long time. And here I am making speeches. Bear.
0: Yeah, what's so funny about that? I saw the left, like, criticizing him, like, what is he talking about? He's so insane. His ranting makes no sense. And yet, I think what President Trump is saying is that he's doing fine mentally, and he's not exactly a spring chicken, as my wife would say it. He's not the youngest of guys at 80, and yet he is making speeches and still speaking his mind, and there's a lot of people his age or younger who aren't capable of doing that. President Biden was one of them. One of many people. So I think he's saying that an aspirin a day, which some doctors recommend, actually has had marked benefits on his life. Like, it's demonstrably beneficial to him based on how he's able to carry himself now. And yet the left tore that apart. Also, Vivek Ramaswamy got on stage to talk to the president. I thought this was interesting.
1: Gotcha. Thank you, President Trump, for being here. You're talking about my opponent. I heard you in your speech, Mr. President, speaking about your race against Kamala Harris and her eloquent thoughts during that race. And that's when it just clicked for me tonight. I am running against the Kamala Harris of Ohio. And we're going to beat her, like we did in 2024.
0: Yeah, do that. Do that, Vivek. I still like him. I know some people don't like him. They thought he was, like, all smarmy and full of himself and whatever else. I can't remember all the things they said about Vivek. I still like the guy. I do like that attitude. And I do like some of the younger politicians. I don't dislike J.D. Vance all that much. There are times when he says some things that I can tell. I might make some people believe he's a little arrogant and full of himself, too. There are times when J.D. Vance does seem to be out of step with the president in a way he's almost kind of happy with. Like, by and large, you do hear J.D. Vance say overwhelmingly supportive things about the president of the United States, because how could you not? But then he does, like, an interview with a person or a group of people that have called Trump, like, the Antichrist. And you're like, I don't know how you can do that part. And then you also don't hold people's feet to the fire if you're sitting down with even, like, a Megyn Kelly, who has said bleep Trump, I think, publicly. And you're like, yeah, everything's fine. We're all okay here. It's weird to watch some of that part of the right. I don't even know if you call them the right. I know Dana calls them the podcast-a-stan people out there. It's weird to watch some of them embrace J.D. Vance, because it seems like they just want to attack Trump. I almost said Tucker Carlson in there, who's probably at the top of this food chain of crazy in that world. But they do. They just want to lean in as much as they can to attacking Trump, because that's popular and valuable to them. But they want to go right back to being on the conservative bandwagon come 2028, if it's Vance or, I assume, anybody else. I don't think I've heard anyone that the podcast-a-stan people out there actually dislike as far as a potential conservative nominee after Trump is done. I know they like Rubio more than Vance, but I don't know if there's anyone they said, like, they would hate to see outside of Trump again. I think that's the only person I've heard anyone say, how dare he even make jokes about that. Now, let me play this audio. I thought this was interesting. Fox News had a guy on who claimed he was in heaven for 18 days, which was sort of surreal to hear someone say, a Christian YouTuber and evangelist. I have friends of mine who have had horrible health things happen, one of which, who was dead for 40 minutes, I think he says all the time. And I don't know if he said he had any sort. I think I vividly remember, actually, he was mad that a bunch of people who had a near-death experience have something similar to this audio I'm about to play. And that my friend Scott said he got nothing. He got nothing out of it. He just woke up, and all of a sudden he was like, wait, why am I in the hospital? Some horrible stuff happened. Here we go.
2: 18 days you were in that coma. You had this experience. You came face to face with your Savior, and then you woke up. How has your life been different since that experience?
22: Yeah. Now with every single person I meet, I tell them of the love of Christ and that he did it all for them. And he died and rose again. And also, I love how, you know, all these other testimonies, they didn't meet a female Jesus. They didn't meet a soft or a passive Jesus. Jesus is a man.
0: And
22: especially in America, he's been misrepresented. And especially even, you know, there's so many cultural things that present him as if he's some just tolerant guy. It's not the Jesus I met. He's a lion. But he's not a lion angry against me. He's a lion angry for me. He's a Mustang on my behalf. He did it all for me.
0: You know what's interesting about that? There are two reactions I had, and I kind of want to play that audio again because of them. The first reaction I had is it's crazy to listen to people vilify individuals who are very much guided by their faith. Like, I don't think I've ever understood that, at least in this world. I know there's a lot of dangerous people out there who are guided by, like, Islamic faith and whatnot. I'm not saying that everybody's the same in the world of other religions. I guess I should be more specific about that with Christianity or Catholicism. I don't think I've heard or learned a lot from people where, like, the message they actually deliver at all seems dangerous to me. And yet you hear the left make these people sound like they're some of the most dangerous, horrible people in the world. And it just makes no sense. I want to play this again. And I want that to be in the forefront of your mind as you hear it, that this guy is saying that he came face to face with Jesus, and that he believes Jesus is someone who is fully in support of everyone, but someone who's also a dude. which is the other takeaway, of course, that I think we're supposed to have from this. But I don't hear hate at all in this person's voice and in how they go about it. And some of those other religions, when they do radicalize themselves in a position of anger and you know, hate and whatnot, they usually start talking about how they need to kill a lot of people that aren't them. Also not a part of the message.

0: Jesus. They didn't meet a soft or a passive Jesus. Jesus is a man. And especially in America, he's been misrepresented. And especially even, you know, there's so many cultural things that present him as if he's some just tolerant guy. It's the Jesus I met. He's a lion. But he's not a lion angry against me. He's a lion angry for me.
1: It seems amazing. Again, this whole narrative of like, he's not a lion that's angry against me. He's totally on my side. He's there to help me and support me as long as I love him and care about him. I don't know why people call this like hateful. I don't know why people say this, but I couldn't help also thinking about Austin Powers the entire time. And I don't mean this in any sort of disrespectful sense. It's not because of the topic of conversation. It's just the way that the guest in Fox News articulated the word man.
2: It's not your mother. It's a man, baby.
1: I just kept hearing that. I don't know why I kept hearing that, but I'm fine with that. And the Bible seems totally fine with the idea of calling Jesus a man, because they refer to him as a man a bunch of times. And I don't know when that got hateful either. It's so odd, the world we live in and the people that they tell us we need to be afraid of and the people that they tell us are angry and hateful of others. And then you listen to some of those people speak, especially in the world of Christian and Catholic faith, and you're like, well, that person just sounds really nice. I'll say this last thing. I remember this vividly, and then I'll take a break. I'm sure I'm behind for a break. I remember in high school, my mother was worried that me and some of my friends wanted to do things she didn't want us doing. Like, I had some friends that toward the end of high school started to be capable of acquiring, say, alcoholic beverages that you're not supposed to drink at that age. I remember there was some fear that you might fall in with the wrong crowd. And my mom really pushed for me and a buddy of mine to join like the youth group that would meet on Friday night and play basketball at the rec center. And I did that. I remember for like an entire, semester during high school. So like 4 or 5 months, every Friday, we just went to the youth group and hung out with the very religious kids, the very Christian kids. And I got to tell you, everyone was incredibly nice. Like, I remember that. And I'm not trying to say I'm not now much more grounded in my faith, too. I'm not trying to come off critical at all. But I remember at the time, that's what I thought. I'm like, man, I got to go hang out with all the guys who just talk about religion all the time. And then you go there, and at least when it's Christianity, you're like, wow, these people just say that they like me and they barely know me and that they care about me and they want me to be okay and that they think, you know, getting closer to my faith might help me to be okay in life. Like, what a terrible, horrible message you're hearing from these people. And these people get resoundingly attacked by the left for reasons that make no sense to me. All right, we'll take a break. A lot more coming up. Greg Collins filling in on The Dana Show.
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12: And now, all of the news you would probably miss. It's time for Dana's Quick Five.
13: Yeah, rapid fire, quick five, maybe even just a quick one on the Dana thing right now. The Dana Show, the Dana thing right now. This is her segment. I steal it on the show that I do. Is it possible to harass a bear? An Aspen man has pled not guilty to harassment of a bear, not the other way around, not a bear that was harassing him, but one that apparently he was making mad. I don't know what's happening. John Miller is the guy's name. Of course it is. And he's saying, I'm not guilty. I do not deserve to be held accountable, and I do not want to pay my $250 fine for the claims that this bear that was in my yard was someone that I harassed, which I find hilarious. There's probably people picketing on the far

0: puppies?
1: Who are you?
0: I'm future you.
1: Oh, constipation with belly pain back again?
0: Yeah.
1: Our doctor figured it out. Your symptoms keep coming back because it's irritable bowel syndrome with constipation, or IBS-C. 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
9: This is the Dana Show. My name is Craig Collins, filling in. Thrilled to be with you. A bunch of stuff out there to talk about. I want to bring in State Senator Paul Bettencourt. He is one of the hosts of The Amigos, an incredibly influential show in Texas off of KSEV, a Dana affiliate and the place where I do my morning show. He's also called the Tax Man, and one of the big fights that he has all the time in Harris County, but I think a lot of Republicans are facing in a lot of very deeply blue, crazy places, is ridiculous tax hikes and property tax hikes. Senator Bettencourt, welcome to the show.
10: Good afternoon, Craig. Yes, nothing like fighting leftist progressives in urban cities across America.
9: Hey, you know, for this interview that I plan to do with you, I just Googled it, and I forced Google to subtract the city, so I just wanted to see all the places. And every, like, blue-run place right now, Harris County and Houston among them, is hiking property taxes at ridiculous degrees. Democrats are running on a message nationally that claims that they'll make your life more affordable, and anywhere that they have power, we're seeing the exact opposite happen. How do you fight that fight in your community? How do you fight that fight in Houston?
10: Well, you've got to point out the incredible hypocrisy. It's just a two-faced operation because they're pounding Republicans from left coast to west coast on affordability, but yet where they're in charge, and we'll take Houston, is the nation's fourth largest city, third largest county. Yep. They have raised property taxes by 41% in 3 years. That's a tune of at least $650 more that the average home is paying, and they're, quite frankly, they don't care. They're unapologetic. They're plastering homeowners. And they're just as unapologetic about plastering Democrats and independent households as they are Republican.
9: Well, and what's even more amazing, Senator Bettencourt, is I hear them all the time say that it's Republicans' fault, which is the craziest version of insane thinking I've ever heard. But they claim that, like, President Trump cut back on the amount of federal spending in some place somewhere. So because of that, you have to pay more money in your property taxes.
10: It's total political propaganda, what's going on in these urban cities. And I call these blueberries because whether they're in a red state or not, they're still, functionally, leftist, progressive, socialist. And it's actually progressive propaganda. That's really what's going on here, Craig, because they know that, that they're the ones making the vote. They also know that it's not like the rug's getting pulled out from underneath them. In our county, they've got $2 billion of reserve in the hospital district and another $1.5 billion in the toll road authority. It's just highway robbery, and they're doing it on purpose.

0: this, and they have zero regrets. No, there's just no sympathy for the actual taxpayer. So the national message of Republicanos are terrible on affordability, and these individual cities are just blowing, you know, like a, you know, literally, you know, blowing past all the stop signs, stealing the money. That is a reduction in the big, beautiful bill. Or in Texas, Lieutenant Governor Patrick and I have worked to lower property taxes along with the entire legislature on schools. They're just taking the money right back, hand over fist.
1: Yeah. Let me ask you about another thing that you broke, I think, this week in Texas about voter registration and some, you know, voting records that were kept, I think, from ever reaching election offices. This is another example. I think you've found a couple of these just within Texas and in Harris County where we're kind of worried that there's definitive proof of election fraud, or at least the potential for an avenue toward election fraud, even in places as deep red as Texas itself. Give me a little bit more context to what you've broke over the last week.
0: Well, unfortunately, this is a two-agency snafu in Texas between DPS and Secretary of State. Most people understand this as motor voter registration. And unfortunately, the DPS was collecting files. They had an update from a vendor that knocked that automatic transmission off, and then the Secretary of State's got a problem with their vendors who should have been pulling it. The bottom line is we had several hundred thousand registrations that were delayed getting onto the rolls. The counties are actually cranking it up. In fact, I just got off the phone with the county voter registrar in here in Harris County, the nation's third largest, and they caught up with a backlog of about 100,000 of these. Now, here's the problem, Craig. Whether it's, you know, bureaucracy snafu, pick a number, that's always a cover for election fraud.
1: Yes.
0: And if you don't have a voter roll with integrity, the public will not accept the results. And that's something that I've been campaigning. Well, I haven't been campaigning. It's been part of my life. I mean,
1: sure.
0: 20 years ago, I testified in the federal Congress for, guess what, Craig? Photo ID and a citizenship list.
1: Yeah.
0: And we still can't pass that, you know, blankety-blank, simple one in 20 years. Okay.
1: I know, it's crazy. I know. And Ken Paxton, this actually perfectly pivots us to the other discussion that's going on in Texas and nationally. It's been catching people's attention for a while now. The Senate race there. Ken Paxton is a guy that would absolutely be a conduit to helping pass the Save America Act, which would force voter ID.
0: 100% for it. Yeah, came out for it. Right, Craig. Right.
1: And Cornyn is one of the first people that you can think of who is blocking it, who's in the Senate seat right now. And Talarico would absolutely go after it. Are you mystified that we're in October and the basic message that Talarico is so far disconnected or so far removed from simple Texan values that he actually is still potentially going to put up a close, if not maybe even win the Senate race? Like, are you as surprised as I am that it's this close to the actual midterm election?
0: Well, I may not be happy about it, Craig, but I'm not surprised. The problem is, all of this got baked in during the summer, and it wasn't just this Texas race. We've got nationally, you've got problems in Alaska. You got problems in, let's see, Iowa. You got problems in North Carolina. You got problems in Maine. I mean, you know, pick a state. Georgia looks like, you know, Ossoff is coming back. I mean, the problem is that the playbook was wrong. They shouldn't have let these leads bake in during the summer. Now we're pouring in what is apparently $1 billion to try to chisel all this out nationwide. And the problem is it takes 50 to 75, maybe $100 million to chisel points back once people made up their mind. So that's why turnout is so important. That's why everybody understanding you know, what's really going to happen here. My wife got so frustrated after watching everything over the weekend. She listed everything that was wrong in the Biden administration and wants me to, you know,
1: great.
0: Wants me to put that out.
1: There you go.
0: Well, because people have such short memory spans.
1: Yes.
0: But the problem is, you know, it's an affordability election, and the headwinds are tough.
1: Yeah, no, I think I saw on ABC this week, they shared a poll that said 2 years ago, people were much more likely, I think, even, you know, the majority of people to say Republicans would do better for you financially. And now that that lead is completely wilted and Democrats seem to have a small margin of people believing that they would actually benefit you more. How is your memory that short was my reaction too. It's been literally just 2 years. And for the 4 years that Biden was in office, your life got much, most people listening, your life got much worse financially the entire time. How can it only take this short of an amount of time for people to be like, you know what, let's give them another try?
0: Well, the problem is that we should be reminding people of, you know, the big, beautiful bill, how much it saved them, several thousand dollars. And oops, you know, the a socialist county judge in Texas is taking $650 back. We should be reminding them of, gee, you know, the big, beautiful bill saved you on this. And you know, some crazy in an urban area near you is ripping you off. Okay.
1: Yeah.
0: You know, we should be talking about the fraud that exists. And you've got to make the connection in a Dem draft, what you're going to do for real people. Like, it's really simple. You know, we've got 61% of seniors, 39% of all homeowners in Texas are now paying zero school taxes. Well, we want to do better than that. Okay.
1: Sure.
0: You know, it's up now. There's only about a month left to game time. And all the Republicans out there have got to sharpen their message and say, you know, bad guys, you know, to the left, what we're doing on the right for good people.
1: You know, what's really amazing about hearing you say that, Senator Betancourt, and I just love how easy it is for you to you know, rattle off all the numbers as the tax man. But when you talk about the big, beautiful bill specifically, $2,272 was the average savings in just 2026 for a taxpayer and a business, $1,541. So the average filer, $3,813 in total that was saved per taxpayer in the United States of America by one big, beautiful bill. I've heard a lot of people, even on the conservative side, say that Trump hasn't gotten a lot done, that we have the majority, we have the House, we have the Senate, and not a lot's been done. I think people wildly misunderstand how the big, beautiful bill did a whole lot all at once. I imagine you agree.
0: Absolutely. Because, look, the fact of the matter is that, you know, people, you know, that's something the congressional candidates should have been harping on. And in fact, I'm just shocked. I don't see congressional candidates that are Republicans saying, you know, cut the gas tax in half, cut it out. I mean, whatever. Okay. They need to be taking this message. And that's our real weakness right now, is we're all focused on these Senate races. Okay. And that's, and while those are really thrillers and manilas, but under that, on every ballot, to everyone we're talking to right now across the entire country, the next thing up is your congressional race. And that's what we should be really pushing, is how well we're doing here. Okay. That's, you know, how much we've saved you. You know, I mean, I can look at, you know, in Texas, we saved people 13.5% last year on their school property tax. The average bill is down to $896. Okay. That's unheard of. Okay. In Texas, much less in the country. So these are things that people are running, and they've got 30 days and they need to sharpen the message and pop this balloon of propaganda barrage balloons that the Democrats have, because if you pop them, there's nothing but hot air there. They don't have a property tax plan. They don't have a, you know, an economic plan. They're just not Donald Trump or the Republicans. That's what they're running on.
1: Yeah, no, they're actually behaving as if suddenly they have the same financial sensibilities that we do, and we know they don't. We know that when they're in power, things go horribly wrong. Right. It's so interesting. Go ahead.
0: And their Democrat Party is upside down on approval ratio, just like the Republicans are, Craig. So that's what these congressional races should be all about, is pushing the message. Okay?
1: Amen. Thank you so much. Before I let you go, is there anything else you wanted to say? I'd like to just throw the floor open to you if there's something I missed.
0: No, I think the bottom line is that, You've got to get incremental people interested in voting. So use facts. Okay. They've got plenty of emotion on the screens. Oh. Okay. This is the most frothy year I've ever seen.

0: in politics. So just repeat that, hey, the big, beautiful bill got you off $3,800 to start with. Yep. Don't let these local Democrats and these urban blueberries pop that your wallet for the money that you got back on the big, beautiful bill. Start with that message.
1: Oh, that is awesome. I love that. Just lead with the facts. It's that easy if we all do it. Senator Paul Betancourt, a state senator out of Texas, the main host, I'm going to say the primary host of The Amigos, a influential show throughout all of Texas on KSEV Radio. I look forward to talking again soon, sir.
0: Thanks for having me on.
1: Of course. 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
6: 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A Florida man was accused of filming men in Florida truck stops, so already a creepy dude. He was then caught. He was pulled over on the side of the road. Inside his vehicle, they found meth, which I'm not surprised about. They also found, I don't know if I can say this. I know I can say this on the radio. They found adult toys. So the dude driving around filming other dudes in truck stops throughout Florida has meth and adult toys in his vehicle. This dude is hopefully going to be in jail for a while because I don't want him anywhere near me or anyone else I know. I want him to stay very far away. Another Florida guy that I saw that went viral apparently was accused of selling peyote mushrooms on Facebook Marketplace, which is hilarious. Like, I do think that there's a guy out there, apparently at least this one, but maybe more, who think to themselves, usually this is illegal, but it's Florida. So let me see if I can go ahead and sell some drugs on Facebook Marketplace in Florida with my name, my face, and a location to meet me. Like, this makes it as easy as possible for the cops. They go to the marketplace, they type in peyote, they type in mushrooms, like, oh, it's Hank. He's selling it over here. Let me just go ahead and set up a meeting with him. I'd love it if one of the cops did it on a profile that was evidently a police officer. Like, they do it with, like, the Facebook for the a county department, and he still shows up. He's like, I don't know. I thought they wanted drugs. This is Florida. And you get in a lot of trouble for that sort of thing. Another story that I saw out there that I thought was interesting: a Florida man was arrested after blocking a train and attempting a carjacking, which is two very unique moves, both of which probably don't usually work out well for you. But I get the thought process a little, especially if it's Florida. Hey, you flag the train, get it to stop to where people can't pass, then all the cars organically stop. And if you don't have the ability to get up on the train and rob from them because you're not, you know, like riding a horse and in a Western, but you want to steal from somebody, you try to carjack somebody else. And then the most hilarious part about it, not just stealing things out of the car, but trying to take the entire vehicle, is you're then also stuck in a train. Like, once you get in, if you get the guy out and you're like, I got it, I got the train, man, or I got the car, why won't this train move? Becomes your next complaint, and that's an all-you thing. And then you might try to do a U-turn. But anyway, the guy got arrested because this was a horrible plan and a plan that I love. Here's the thing. I do really enjoy stupid criminals, and I never want them to do their crimes better. So I always

0: always debate whether or not talking about them and making fun of them is in fact a good idea, because somebody out there is going to try to think a little harder next time. Quick break, a lot more. 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
3: From ABC News, I'm Dave Packer. The U.S. has moved a dozen B-1 bombers from an airbase in the U.K. where they had been based for attacks against Iran. A source telling ABC News the redeployment was not planned. ABC's Martha Raddatz.
4: We know this was a new and different threat that led to the removal of our warplanes from the UK. The Wall Street Journal reporting the concern of a complex drone attack ordered by Iran's IRGC is what prompted it, and concerns remain for other European bases as well.
3: The move comes after five men were arrested last week near the base on suspicion of preparing a terrorist attack and explosives offenses. President Trump trying to motivate his base to come out in November, campaigning for incumbent Senator Pete Ricketts in deep red Nebraska. Trump announcing an executive order intended to lower fuel costs.
5: For many years, farm vehicles, construction equipment, and other off-road vehicles have used what is known as red dye diesel. You know what that is? I don't know what the hell it is, but whatever it is, it's supposed to be very good.
3: What it is no-tax fuel. The order makes it legal for use on highways. The FBI has arrested a 34-year-old Southern California real estate agent at LAX in Los Angeles on charges of spying for the Chinese government. The FBI alleges that she conducted surveillance on the president of Taiwan's son in Seattle. United States Attorney for the Central District of California, Bill Ausali.
6: It was not.
7: It could be a form of harassment. It could be a form of espionage, intelligence gathering. I mean, there's many purposes that China has for why they do these things.
3: In the investigation into rape allegations at Cornell University, the local DA says campus police sent him only a six-page summary. Documents reviewed by ABC News show his office declined to look at anything else police gathered. Thomas Jiffra, lawyer for Jane Doe.
6: It was not an appropriate investigation. It was not complete. It was stick your head in the sand and don't look to find a crime.
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3: A 10th grader is among two killed in a school bus crash.
14: Authorities say as the Winter Haven High School bus was headed to school, a car coming the other way crossed the center line and slammed into the side rear of the bus, causing it to spin out and slam head-on into another oncoming vehicle and land upside down. 37 students from Winter Haven High School were on board, along with the bus driver and his 9-year-old daughter. In addition to the 10th grader killed, The driver of the silver Jeep was pronounced dead.

0: the scene. At least one person critically injured.
1: ABC's Victor Oquendo. 35 million Americans are under heat alerts as California, a dangerous long-duration heat wave, is underway. Gatorade, a good option if you're dying of thirst, but a different kind of die, as some worried.
2: More than 120,000 cases of Gatorade are being voluntarily recalled due to undeclared food dyes. The FDA says the recall includes the orange and the lemon-lime flavors of Gatorade, including the zero-calorie versions. It's classified as a Class 2 recall, meaning, according to the FDA, the product may cause temporary or medically reversible adverse health consequences.
1: ABC's Mike DeBuck. The NBA is experimenting with technology. Select exhibition games will use a smart basketball that has a Bluetooth sensor to collect data for real-time officiating decisions, and some officials will use wrist wearables to communicate with the replay center. Dave Packer, ABC News.
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13: It is also another marker in this weird social hysteria that we're having, where we feel like women deserve clemency just because they're women. Mercy and justice can coexist, but mercy requires more than an admission of wrongs. It requires repentance and reconciliation. It requires a transformed wrongdoer.
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15: This is The Dana Show. My name is Craig Collins, filling in, thrilled to be with you at The Lash. Dana Lash Radio on X. Great ways to stay connected to her. A bunch of them out there. She's on TV. She's all over the place. You can find Dana Lash. I follow her on TikTok, and it's great content all over. I give producer Steven and others that work with her and her herself a bunch of credit for that. And then I usually say that if you want to follow somebody who doesn't have a fancy team and is just an awesome person like she is, I go ahead and follow me at Radio Craig C. I will be talking about the Yankees tonight, man. A game two. And I will say this, I know producer Steven's a sports fan, so he can probably appreciate this, and anybody else out there can. I kind of think it's ridiculous they have so many off days. Like, it benefits my favorite team that Cam Schlittler is going to get a chance to pitch in game two after he pitched in game one of the wild card round of the Major League Baseball playoffs. But I don't get it, because there used to be less off days, man. You should be penalized by being a wild card team, even though it's my team. And you shouldn't be able to line up your best starter to pitch in game two and then again in the series as easily as he will. Like, I don't like that. I want more baseball, more days, less breaking it apart. I'm annoyed so much. Actually, I've been annoyed for a while that the amount of money that influences the baseball playoffs have kind of ruined the baseball playoffs. And I don't know if Steven wants to chime in if he agrees or not. You can if you want to, buddy. If not, that's fine. You can plead the fifth. But I just think that so often, the way that money influences, especially, like, even if it's the college playoff, the college football playoff, like, sometimes it's cool, but most of the time it's bad. And in the case of baseball, I think it's sort of unfair to the Rays that they get to

0: wind up facing a better version of the Yankees starting rotation because of the amount of time off that you get in between all this. But it's a weird complaint because, again, I'm thrilled that a player that I think is going to do lights out performing for the Yankees tonight and hopefully even the series gets to pitch in game two. All right. Some other things out there just quickly that I thought were kind of interesting, not baseball rant related. There was a shooting outside a high school football game in Minnesota. It's being blamed on a Somali gang that showed up at the football game, and then other Somalians were there that didn't like the other Somalians, like something was going on, and they're shooting each other. And I don't think any of them went to the school, which is also sort of weird that a bunch of Somalian gangs show up at a high school football game where they're not actually tied to the school itself, although who knows, maybe more connections will be drawn later. But talk about a surreal headline that if you rewind the tape a few years, I can't even envision like being a thing here. And yet it is in a lot of places. And there's going to be people that defend this and go like, how dare you call out that the gangs were Somalian, even though the gangs were Somalian. Like, this is a way to create hate in our society, to tell people the truth and what's happening and why and what probably is the worst part of this. But this is a real headline. I think that no one was injured, although I'm not sure. I haven't seen all the information on this, but it disrupted the game. Just a bunch of gun violence breaking out between gangs of people that probably aren't really happy with the United States at all and love stealing money from the U.S. That's what we've learned a lot about the Somalian community in Minneapolis and in Minnesota, is that they're a big fan of stealing money and not a big fan of the things that make us who we are. I'm not saying everybody. You don't have to come after me and get all angry and be all woke about it. I'm just saying probably the ones wielding the guns shooting at each other at the high school football game. Probably those Somalis are not the best of the best. Those might be the people Trump was talking about when he says they don't send our best and our brightest over here. Another thing that I saw that I thought was really interesting, this was Supreme Court Justice Samuel Alito doing a sit-down interview, I think, on Mark Levin's show on Fox. And he said something really interesting about the amount of courage that it took. Actually, that was on CBS, so I got two pieces of clips. But the amount of courage that it took to actually overturn Roe versus Wade. So let's start with that one. We'll play the Levin one where he quotes Ronald Reagan, but I'll first play the CBS News report and interview, the sit-down interview, where he mentions the leaked draft of the inevitable overturning of Roe versus Wade in the 2022 Dobbs versus the Jackson Women's Health Organization case, and how it does take courage after a leaked draft becomes public. We were confused how, although a lot of us probably could figure that out. And then after that happened, you still don't change your mind. You still go through with doing a thing that the left is basically telling you you shouldn't do. And I think this was around the time that somebody showed up in the neighborhood Brett Kavanaugh lived in trying to find him and kill him. Like, that also was occurring. And yet the Supreme Court justices did the thing they thought was right, regardless of the amount of intimidation that media and others seem to be trying to put on them.
1: That you can think of, that a case that required particular courage?
2: Well, the leading example is Dobbs. I think that required courage by all of the justices in the majority. Of course, it actually involved, we didn't know it at the time. We didn't know it when we produced the draft that was leaked, but it required courage to go ahead with that because of the implications. That was an example. There are others. I mean, there are cases that have resulted in the loss of old friendships. And
1: really?
2: That's something that you have.
0: I love how mystified CBS News is by that, when they, for a long time, I think, were one of the catalysts to some of those decision-making. Maybe they've gotten a little bit better recently. But by and large, you see a lot of the craziness of the left permeate how people feel about individuals in their own family or in their own circle who wind up voting differently than them. And of course, that's going to change relationships. I think it's going to be an even grander scheme if you're a Supreme Court justice doing things like overturning Roe versus Wade. Here he goes quoting former President Ronald Reagan, though, and talking about how close we are to something horrible happening in our society, which, as people are openly running on platforms that are basically communism, and some of them are even saying that democratic socialism is a stepping stone to sweet, delicious communism, which is what they want to usher in throughout the country. Like, as you're actually hearing that narrative, these sentiments seem to be even more powerful. Here we go.
2: the success of the Constitution, the success of our republic, the preservation of our republic, does depend ultimately on the citizenry. It depends on ordinary citizens. I think President Reagan once said something like, American liberty is never more than one generation from extinction. So true. Ultimately, the success of the republic depends on the people.
0: Yeah, and it also depends on understanding what's at stake, I think. And I think that that's a big part of the conversation. And also what you get. As Senator Paul Betancourt out of Texas told us in the last hour of the show, he was on as a guest, and you can hear that in the podcast too if you want. So very often, some of the message that should be delivered isn't, like how much money the big, beautiful bill actually saved the average American. It's $3,800 that the average amount of money you saved in your taxes just in 2026 because of the passing of that bill, and you're likely to save more next year and the year after that, all the years to come, as long as people like President Trump remain in power and try to cut you more checks and take less of your money. Like, the outing of fraud is one of the biggest ones we don't talk about enough, and we should definitely be talking about more, because there's been so much fraud and so much ability to say, demonstrate that having people in positions of authority that care about fraud and want to prevent fraud is actually good for you and I's bottom line as well. We save a lot of money in that world. All right, another thing out there that I saw, and I've seen some debates about this. I think Rahm Emanuel is one of the voices trying to say, the political strategist out of Chicago who helped Obama get elected and also was the mayor of that city for a while. He said that impeaching Trump is the wrong move. If Democrats get back in power in 2026, if the midterms go their way, they shouldn't immediately try to just impeach Trump again. And I couldn't agree with them more. It's backfired twice. They might try it a third time. President Trump, I think late Friday after the show had aired, did respond to the idea that he might get impeached again. Here's what he said.
3: Mr. Trump, you're saying now that if Democrats win control of Congress, they will impeach you. But you've already been impeached twice. So what's the third time?
4: Well, I don't know, but I'm getting good at it.
3: And being impeached?
4: It's a fake impeachment. We could have done that with Sleepy Joe, but we didn't do it.
0: Here's my favorite thing about that. I know he's standing outside of a helicopter, so it's hard to hear him. But the president of the United States says that we could have done it to Sleepy Joe, and we didn't. Republicans didn't wield this power back that both sides are always accused of, like, don't do it. If you do it, then the other side's going to do it, too. They did. And they could have easily tried to impeach Biden when he would get lost on stages. It seemed like for the sake of his own mental health, you should have sent him away from being president, although you would have allowed Kamala Harris to actually have even more power for a while, at least transparent power. She was probably one of a few people pulling the puppet strings that was President Biden while he was in office. But nonetheless, I think it's kind of amazing that that didn't happen even under those circumstances. And now Democrats are already talking about again how they'll attempt to impeach Trump. All right. ABC and NBC and a bunch of other of the legacy news outlets. We're talking about a few different polling pieces of information over the weekend. One of the biggest ones I saw was the transformation of, voters on, say, the Republican side of the aisle or Democratic side of the aisle to now believe Democrats would be more capable of helping you make ends meet better. They'd be more capable of helping the economy improve than they thought just a couple of years ago. Like 2 years ago, most voters said that Republicans easily were the people you trusted to improve the economy. And in just 2 years, even after a failed four-year term by Biden, people apparently are starting to adjust their opinion on that. And like, you know what? Let me try this again. You know what happens here? I've actually talked to a lot of Democratic supporters who believe this. They're kind of like the girlfriend that can't get away from that boyfriend she shouldn't date anymore. Like, every time they get in a relationship, it doesn't go well. Like, this isn't what I wanted. You said you'd change, but you didn't change. And then they take a couple months off, they get a Facebook message, and they go right back to that relationship they shouldn't be in. There's a lot of Democratic voters who feel that way about the Democratic Party and the promises that never get delivered, and yet here they are, voting again this way. There was also discussion about Latino voters and how they're voting in the election. Let me play that real quick. I know we're up against the break, but let me play this Meet the Press audio about how Latinos were starting to come over to the Republican side and now are shifting back because of the discussion over a small handful of cases where people are, at least in legacy media, trying to describe all ICE agents as horrible.

0: It was a 12-point advantage for Democrats in our polling then, so it's doubled.
1: Which effectively means to me that legacy media still has an influence on a lot of individuals and how they oversimplify messages intentionally to convince you of certain narratives that does still work. Even as you think a lot of people are awake, it feels like some people are still asleep. Quick break, a lot more. Craig Collins filling in on The Dana Show.
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6: 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Monty Python star John Cleese doubled down as Muslims tried to get arrested for his comments about Islam. Muslims tried to get him arrested about his comments about Islam. Way to go, John Cleese. Just keep going out there and saying whatever you think is true. Whatever you think deserves to be heard, because people should not be able to silence you for it. It is weird, I will say this, how I didn't predict that one of the Monty Python guys would be somebody out there fighting the good fight in some way against wokeism or the enabling of dangerous people in our society. But way to go. Continue to do that. I feel like Monty Python would be as relevant as ever if they started making more very politically motivated, maybe, sketches out there. Teens who can't put down TikTok and Instagram are losing their sense of time completely. These are people you might know, nieces, nephews, your own kids, that seem to just disappear for hours at a time, and it's because they can't put their phone down ever. The craziest version of this that I've seen is when someone walks around in the early morning hours kind of like a zombie because they got no sleep at all, and the reason they got no sleep is they couldn't put their phone away to sleep. That is a problem. You should turn these things off. You should lock them out. You should make sure kids cannot use them 24/7 because obviously it's doing more harm than good. 90s fashion is coming back into style. Levi's jeans specifically are cashing in as more and more people buy those. This is the first time I'll tell you, I'm a 40-year-old guy, that I own stuff that I didn't throw out that now is cool again. And I didn't really care when it wasn't cool, so I wore it the whole time it wasn't considered cool. Like, if I have clothing I like, man, I don't get rid of it at all. My wife claims or complains that there are like 5 shirts that if she washes them, I'll wear them again and again and again forever. And she's got to wait to wash them, so I stop wearing them, or I should wash them myself. Of course, somebody's yelling that at the radio. But nonetheless, like, I just think that's funny because it's true. And I didn't do it on purpose, but I have clothing that used to be fashionable, and then it wasn't. And now apparently it is again, baby. So it's great. Don't throw your stuff out. Just keep hanging on till it gets good again. I'm sure I have Levi's jeans. All right, we'll take a quick break. More coming up in a bit, including a conversation about Tallarico and a viral Texas ad that I think is really great. After this on the Dana Show.

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5: ABC News, I'm Dave Packer. During a political rally in Nebraska Monday night, President Trump saying higher costs in the U.S. is a small price to pay for a non-nuclear Iran, which could take out a city. Then,
6: let him take out Los Angeles. Let him take out San Diego.
5: Reacting, California Governor Gavin Newsom said Trump was deranged and dangerous. The FBI has arrested a 34-year-old Southern California real estate agent at LAX in Los Angeles on charges of spying for the Chinese government. The FBI alleges she conducted surveillance on the president of Taiwan's son in Seattle. At Cornell University, demonstrations Monday night as the fallout grows from the alleged gang rape at a fraternity. This comes as phone calls and records suggest some fraternity brothers tried to contain the allegations. Flu activity is on the rise, catching doctors and hospitals by surprise. With winter level illnesses at rates at the start of October, experts say now the time to get your flu vaccine. This is ABC News.
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19: 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All right, let's play this audio. I love this audio, actually. This is the Attorney General in New York, Letitia James, and also a Kathy Hochul, doing a press conference. And during the press conference, somebody asked the very good question of if James is already sure that the investigation into Cornell, where Jane Doe accused people of horrible sexual assault stuff. It's an accusation. It's not a definitively proven thing. But if James already went on social media and said how terrible it was, how, you know, she stood with the victim. And again, this was way before she was even tasked with investigating it herself. So you would assume also before she had any real information. She essentially said something for political purposes to gain support from people that were also clamoring around the Jane Doe. And actually, I'll explain, if you don't know that case, somebody who claimed to be a student at Cornell that did not give her name said that she was drugged and raped by a bunch of people in a frat. Well, I don't think official charges ever came out of some of the investigating. Cornell did kick people out of school, so that part did happen. I don't know what the truth is, though, to be honest. But I do know that if you're an attorney general and if you're going to be tasked with finding the truth and investigating something, you can't possibly have a public admonishment of the people that are accused of the crime and public support of the potential victim if you're going to claim that you're just going into it fresh. Like, you're not a fresh set of eyes, and it's ridiculous how often this happens. But my favorite part of this audio from, I think, this past Friday when they did this press conference was how quickly James crapped all over how Hochul seemed to be supporting her. Like, it was amazing to watch Hochul go deep into the paint like Shaq in the late 90s, early 2000s, just elbowing everybody and dunking over six people and probably getting fouled and then missing two free throws, and then having James immediately go, nah, I'm not going that road. Here's a little bit of that audio.
20: Attorney General, on your Facebook page 3 days ago, you wrote, "What this young woman has been forced to endure is horrific and unacceptable. I'm holding her in my heart and in my prayers. To her and to all survivors, you're not alone. We stand with you." But why did you affirm her allegations as fact without doing your own fact-finding investigation to the governor? Why did you appoint an official who made a public statement affirming those allegations as fact, as someone who's supposed to be doing an investigation?
19: I just want to reiterate before the two far left people answer the question, this is an incredible question. So well done. Like, why appoint this person to investigate this when she's made her mind up already? And, you know, why actually say that, Madam Attorney General? Why go that road?
21: I will answer that. I have every confidence in our Attorney General to do what she has always done. Look at the facts, examine the record, and draw the proper conclusions. That's exactly what's going to happen in this case.
19: And then she stands to the side so the Attorney General can answer, and she's like, she's going to do great, even though it seems like she already made up her mind before she saw any facts. Madam Attorney General.
22: Attorney General, I will not comment on a Facebook post.
19: I love that so much. I will not comment on a Facebook post. You mean your Facebook post? You mean your social media profile that shares your opinion with people? You won't comment on that, but this is brutal in the way of one person is like, I support her, she's amazing.
20: Who made a public statement affirming those allegations as fact, as someone who's supposed to be doing an investigation?
21: I will answer that. I have every confidence in our Attorney General.
19: You should.
21: To do what she has always done. Look at the facts, examine the record, and draw the proper conclusions. That's exactly what's going to happen in this case.
19: She seemed to already not do that. Madam?
22: I will not comment on the Facebook post.
19: That to me is incredible. It's so good. It's so great because it's so ridiculous and stupid. And it's the world we live in, man. The world we live in, especially on the left, is that you get to play both sides at the same time. You get to scream and yell about how horrific you believe something to be before you've seen any facts or information about it. And then when you're tasked with actually looking for that information, you're totally not going to have something like confirmation bias skew your opinion. Because if she came out, say, a month from now and said that the accusation was false, that there was no definitive proof about it, if she says anything other than what she claimed in her Facebook page, she looks like a moron. It is in her best interest to find a way to say that the people accused of something are guilty of it, and the Jane Doe who made the accusation is a completely horribly treated innocent woman who went through something horrific. And again, I'm not trying to diminish the accusation itself. I am behaving as though it's not a proven definitive fact yet, because it isn't. And yeah, I think you have to go that road if you're going to claim that you're doing your job as an attorney general. Here's another version of this, which is sort of hilarious. This is Fox News. Jessica Tarlov saying how great New York is doing, how Mamdani was going to usher in Sharia law, and how that's not at all what happened. And then you listen to what she uses as an example of how great things are actually going in New York and their state-run grocery stores, and you wonder why she's saying this. She was hammered by people reacting to her statement and pointing out the problems with it. But here, let's play it.
23: But there was also an enormous amount of fear-mongering about Mamdani. Same thing always happens with Bernie, where they say, basically, it's going to be, you know, Sharia law if this guy gets in. And there are a bunch of senior citizens doing line dancing in Bryant Park, and he's giving out 70,000 tickets to the Met, and he's giving free tickets for you to go to the U.S. Open because the tickets are $700 and
19: I was having it ready. So you're saying that the reason that this is good, if he does eventually usher in all the things that are terrible about communism and his democratic socialism that he's such a big fan of, and I can play audio. I played it Friday filling in for Dana, where he himself describes socialist, communist, ridiculous society. Again, he calls it democratic socialism, as you needing to live a valuable life, a respectable life, a life that you want, by using the government to get there. The government will provide you dignity in your day-to-day life. That's the only way to do it. It sounds horrible in what it inevitably winds up being and not what the actual dangled carrot is pretending to be. And she says, but hey, people are dancing in the park and they got opera tickets, so everything's fine. There's nothing to see here. One of the other really good examples of this, and I try not to overly focus on the Texas race, even though it's become a pretty big discussion point, I think, on a national stage. I do happen to live in Houston, so part of me might be tempted to talk about this more, but I want to respect the national audience that is the show. But James Tallarico was once again targeted by an ad that I think is exceptionally well done. It's not the ad where Ken Paxton's wife comes out in support of him, which is a weird one. But it's a better one to me, where you demonstrate all the ways that Tallarico lies. And so this laces together audio of Tallarico and some of his recent campaign ads claiming that he's such an honest guy and that he's been targeted in stupid ways by the ridiculous radical right. And then it immediately adds something that he said or did. Like, it immediately provides the receipts to how the thing he's accused of is real, or contextualizes it appropriately. It's like a two-minute ad. I kind of want to play all of it, but we'll play some and see how far we go.
0: Ken Paxton is lying about my record, even making fake AI videos of me.
1: Using artificial intelligence to put words in my mouth. And I think Texans are tired of this.
19: Statements you've made.
2: But some of these are your statements.
3: Some of them come from real things.
19: You said it.
0: No, I'm not a member of the Chinese Communist Party.
19: By the way, that image that you can't see is no one said that specifically.
24: 17, which passed last year, banned certain governments, organizations, and individuals from and buying land in Texas. You voted against the bill. Why?
25: I was deeply concerned that this bill would be used to discriminate.
0: No, I don't support sex change surgeries for kids.
19: Oh, no, you don't, huh? Let's see about this one.
26: The most dangerous is SB 14, which would deny many times life-saving health care from our trans youth in Texas. And you know, the reason that I oppose that bill is because I trust parents and doctors to make decisions for kids and not politicians.
19: You know what's really, really interesting about this? Because he goes on, he keeps diving even deeper into the ideology of what he thinks is gender-affirming care, or, as the right says, the mutilation of children. What I think is really amazing about that is that there are so many doctors that disagree with the left and what the left says. Like, there's so many professional people, the same people that they tried to silence during COVID when those, you know, experts disagreed with them. It's not that the left likes expertise more than the right, although there's a whole lot of people who claim to be experts that simply aren't or you shouldn't trust. But the truth is that the left likes to cherry pick which ones they listen to, because there's a bunch of medical health professionals that would tell you, especially mental health professionals is what I meant to say, that would tell you that gender dysmorphia should not be treated by carving someone's body and changing it. That there is another path to convincing some people that the pain they feel isn't because they're trapped in the wrong body, that the pain they feel might be because they just don't really like something about themselves and they have to grow to accept it. Like, I've talked about this before, and I think I've even gotten a message from somebody who thinks it's me, and it's not me. This is not the person I'm talking about. But I know someone in my own life quite well, a family member of mine, that said growing up as a kid, as a girl, she felt ashamed of her body. And she especially felt ashamed of it when she went through puberty, because she said that more attention was given to her at a young age than she wanted. And it wasn't even really given to her by people her own age. It was given to her by people older than her. And I bet you she's not alone as someone who has that kind of an experience of the attention and how as the body changes, it shifts. And so there was a time in her life where she thought it would be, quote, easier to be a boy. She didn't want to be a boy. She didn't think she was a boy. But I wonder if in the society we're in now, if a young person, especially a young woman, were to have some of those same struggles to feel a certain way, shame maybe, about something about their body. And then they hear all over social media, they hear from like the radical teacher in the crazy classroom that it might be because they're actually supposed to be a boy, how it could change their opinion. And then they'll believe and say a thing and run with it as a kid who can't really understand what they're saying that might horrifically change their life forever. And President Trump, in the State of the Union address he gave earlier this year, brought one of those individuals, and it was a young woman, to his speech and pointed to her at one point and said, that's a person who detransitioned after changing, you know, their body and fully regretting it. And so every time I hear this argument, I always think about the person I know in my own family. And this is years ago. This is thankfully 20, 30 years ago that this person felt this way, where they weren't approached by a whole bunch of people in the world of you know, social media, or in this case, even I think people who have dirty motivations, political motivations, whatever it might be, to convince her that she was something she's not, and then get her to get some sort of surgery she shouldn't get that might have made her life worse, not better. Because when I ask this person about this now, she's very happy that she's in fact still a woman. and that she never really even thought about if she would change herself to be a boy. She just thought it was easier. And I'll say one last thing about this, and then I'll take a break. She was right about that last part. It is easier to be a boy. It was. Growing up as a kid, it is and was easier, I think, to be a dude. I think one of the craziest stats that I've seen in my adult life is how many young women are depressed and you know, all kinds of mental health struggles that go on for both men and women in our society now. But a lot of young women who feel a unique amount of struggle, and how difficult that must be, and how terrified I am sometimes that if you're in a vulnerable place and someone gives you what you think is an answer to a problem, you're likely to accept it, even if in your heart you know it's not really an answer. It's just an answer someone's giving you, and you're looking for some sort of solution. So it's sort of surreal to think that part through. All right, quick break. We'll try to have fun. Darn it, it's been a somewhat interesting show, but we'll try to end on a high note here on The Dana Show, on the voice of, I almost said something totally different, the voice of the nation. Let's go with that for The Dana Show. Craig Collins filling in, back after this.
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6: As Google Cloud's chief evangelist, Richard Sirotor spends his days teaching developers what AI can do. Recently, he brought that lesson somewhere new, a homeless shelter where residents learned how AI can help them get back on their feet.
7: There you're not teaching how do you write great Java code. You're treating like, hey, do you want to create a way to update your resume? Amazing. Like, just pump in their experiences and go through a few drafts. Like, that's better than, frankly, most coaches can come up with. Like, it's awesome, and you can do it yourself. Or, hey, your grandkids coming over, a lot of these folks are older and they're just having a tougher time later in life. Do you know you can create a storybook with their faces in it using AI, and they can color it in when they come visit you? One guy was like near tears, like the idea he could connect with his grandkids like that. Normal people just need that stuff. My whole shtick is context and confidence. Am I giving you context about what is important, and am I giving confidence that you can do it too? If you finish time with me thinking I'm smart, then I have failed. If you leave time with me feeling I feel smarter, success.
8: Millions will vote soon, but do they really know the issues? Now, Rob Schmidt is on Newsmax tonight talking about the war for America's future. 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
5: This is the Dana Show. My name is Craig Collins, filling in. Thrilled to be with you. A lot of stuff to talk about. Just a little bit of time left to do it. Apparently, Seattle is celebrating spider season. I don't know if this is like Shark Week or something. I don't know what's going on here. But their annual spider season has arrived. It's driven primarily by a mature male giant house spider, or a lot of them, who are apparently harmless. And then there's some experts in the world of spiders and the Spider Museum talking about spider season in Seattle. I don't know why this amused me, but I'm going to go ahead and play a little bit of this. Here we go.
6: Males become mature in August and September, and when they're mature, they start running around looking for females.
5: I'm going to be honest with you about one other thing. When I read in this description of this thing that it was expert on spiders named Rob, I knew what his voice sounded like before I heard it, and his voice sounded like this.
6: The males become mature in August and September. And when they're mature, they start running around looking for females.
5: Okay. I feel like a lot of people in Rob's life also describe themselves that same way. They're running around looking for females. I'm being overly mean out of the dude in the nerdy way he sounds, his voice sounds. But yeah, spider season would terrify the heck out of my wife. My wife is obscenely afraid, like overly afraid of spiders and snakes, all of them. And I know we're all afraid of something. I'm not trying to be mean to her. It's just true. But there are times, like I think there was a garden snake that we saw on a walk one time, and she melted, just melted down. And I felt horrible for her because that's awful. And then at the same time, like some part of the back of my brain was like, it's going to be okay because it's a completely harmless thing. But I get it. We all have things that we are afraid of. I don't want to admit it on the show, but I will, to be even more fair to my lovely and beautiful wife, that I'm overly afraid of bees. I was stung by a bee as a little kid directly on the tongue, man. I remember I left a soda out while I was swimming at the public pool because that's how we rolled when I was a kid. I was raised by a single mom. So we had that sweet access to a public pool, baby. And I left, I think it was like an orange soda out. I jumped in the pool. I got back to my spot. I was drinking my drink, and then a bee was inside it, and it stung me on the tongue. And since then, I've been overly afraid of bees. Like, we're all afraid of something, man. But again, spider season, not somewhere I'm taking the missus anytime soon. And then finally, one other one. This is ridiculous. I don't know if it's funny as much as just, like, stupid. You know what? I'm going to skip that one. A woman stole a donation box from a vet clinic and got $400 in money that was supposed to be helping animals. So that was just terrible. But there's also this story about a couple that was getting married in North Carolina, and they found out that nobody was really going to be able to make their wedding because of bad weather. And so they invited strangers. 400 people showed up. It went viral. I have audio. I'm going to skip it. All over social media of people cheering on that are complete strangers, don't know them. A DJ showed up. I think another guy showed up too, a photographer, excuse me. It's a really, really cool story. And I'm just going to bah humbug one piece of it. I'm sure there's someone that was there. They didn't want to be there. Still, it was still true. All right, we'll see you later next time. Dana's back tomorrow. Craig Collins filling in on The Dana Show.
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0: We are Red Eye Radio. He's Eric Carly, and I'm Gary McNamara. So, with all the criticism that I have for the administration and Republicans in general for not being more conservative, I still have no choice, and I don't need an excitement level. You don't need to excite me. I'm going to vote.
1: Right.
0: I'm going to vote Republican across the board.
1: Yeah.
0: Because
1: no way I'm voting the other way.
0: You got it.
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13: We are Right Eye Radio. He's Eric Carlin. I'm Gary McNamara. You know, Trump was out at his rally in Ohio the other day, railing against Fox News. And, you know, so are his sons. I mean, I think I forgot which one was railing against Fox News the other day, or I was watching, maybe it was an ad for Newsmax or something.
14: Okay.
13: Saying, don't watch Fox News.
14: Oh, wow.
13: But as I see the Trumps just blasting Fox News, then the news yesterday, Caroline Leavitt signs on with Fox.
14: Wow.
13: Awkward.
14: Yeah. Yeah, it's the back and forth. I don't watch a lot of Fox News.
13: Neither
14: I watch
13: do I.
14: clips.
13: Yeah,
14: because I don't have cable. But you know, I don't have anything against it. It's not my thing. But I don't need to create a war with Fox News, but then again, I'm not the president.
15: There's an expression, when it rains, it pours. 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
8: We are Red Eye Radio. He is Eric Carlin. I'm Gary McNamara. Good morning. Evangelist, author, and psychologist James Dobson who did the interview with Ted Bundy.
9: Yeah.
8: Before he was on the day he was executed, by the way.
9: Mm-hmm.
8: Same day the death row interview. And, you know, Dobson also was playing basketball with Pete Maravich, Pistol Pete, when he died.
9: Mm.
8: They were playing together, I think, at a church gym or something.
9: Mm.
8: So, yeah, you saw Jim Baker died.
9: Yeah.
8: Evangelist Jim Baker, 86.
9: Right.
8: You know, he probably had the evangelist comeback of the century. you could still see him on. Is it recently or was it? Are they still playing the repeats of the other guy? Who's the other guy? I can't think of the other guy's name.
9: Mm.
8: Oh, I got mine blank here. But he came back. I mean, he used to promote basically prosperity theology. He called it.
9: Mm-hmm. Right.
8: And then he became really into the whole survivalist mentality and the end of days and the world. So he sold survivalist products.
9: Yeah.
8: I mean, it's just like this guy just reinvented himself over and over again. And a lot of people may be too young, but when him and Tammy Faye were together, I mean, it was like a televangelist sideshow at a circus.
9: It almost didn't seem real. It almost seemed like you were watching a TV show.
8: Like it was.
9: Except TV shows don't have that much makeup.
8: Like it was an SNL bit.
9: Yeah. No, it really was.
8: And then he went to prison, like, for, what, 5 years, six years, something like that?
9: Tammy Faye passed away back in 2007.
8: Yeah.
9: When they were on together, it seemed like a television show or a movie.
8: Oh.
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12: We are Red Eye Radio. He's Eric Carly, and I'm Gary McNamara. So, with all the criticism that I have for the administration and Republicans in general, for not being more conservative, I still have no choice, and I don't need an excitement level. You don't need to excite me. I'm going to vote.
13: Right.
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13: Yeah.
12: Because
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6: Thanks for spending time with us. Welcome into Tuesday, October 6th. Gordon Deal with Nicole Murray. Some of our top stories and headlines. Trump says Air Force bombers were removed from a UK base because of the threat of drone attacks by Iran. Death by firing squad for a convicted terrorist who carried out a deadly shooting spree at Fort Hood in Texas 17 years ago. Saudi forces trying to retake areas around the Bab el-Mandeb Strait from Houthi terrorists to ease the threat to oil exports. Fresh record high for the NASDAQ. Falcons pummeled the Saints in Monday Night Football. And a marriage proposal in the wake of a multi-car pileup on a South Carolina bridge. That story in about 20 minutes. 6 years after the COVID-19 pandemic, Americans still feel gloomy. And no once-a-month economic report seems to make them happy. It's a phenomenon that's hard to unpack for economists. Analysis from Medora Lee, money reporter at USA Today. Medora, what do we have?
7: Yeah, it's so interesting because 6 years after the COVID-19 pandemic, the economy has pretty much recovered. The jobs market has pretty much recovered. Wages are growing again. Inflation is back down, maybe not as low as we want, but back down from those 9.2% in 2022. But somehow, Americans are still so gloomy. The consumer sentiment is really, really low. It's never recovered the way everything else has. And people are just kind of, this is a mystery, right? Usually when the economy is good and people are feeling good, people are happy, you know, they got money in their pockets and everything, but this time, no. And so this has now been going on for, you know, about 6 years now that they haven't recovered. And economists used to really kind of look at consumer sentiment as a leading indicator of the economy, because if people feel good, they spend. If they feel optimistic and they're confident, they spend. But this time, they cannot seem, nothing seems to make them happy. They just keep

0: pay for keeping the world safe, keeping our country safe. They can take out a city. Let them take out Los Angeles. Let them take out San Diego. This is a very small price to pay.
1: California Governor Gavin Newsom criticized the comments, calling Trump, quote, deranged and dangerous.
2: Number two.
1: Jim Baker, the TV preacher who was brought down by a sex and fraud scandal, has died. Here's Baker on ABC News in the middle of the scandal.
3: I've been wanting to talk to my partners. I want to tell them that I love them, that I'm sorry for what's been happening, and that we've asked God to forgive us, and we asked them to forgive us.
1: He was 86 years old. No cause of death was given.
2: Number three.
1: There is some relief at the pump this week. Here's Gas Buddy's Patrick DeHaan.
4: We also have more oil flowing through the Strait of Hormuz. And then you have gas tax suspensions as well. But once those are all factored in, I don't know that we have enough momentum for the national average yet to fall below $4. And there may not be enough momentum to get diesel prices below $6.
1: AAA data says the national average currently sits at $4.36 per gallon. Governor Kathy Hochul has issued an executive order declaring a state disaster emergency due to surging measles cases across New York and neighboring states. Officials have confirmed that measles cases in Pennsylvania have surpassed 1,000 this year. President Trump said he will start paying for the pro-Trump ads that have aired in recent weeks with money raised by his super PAC. Love will cost you. Zola reports that a typical wedding costs roughly $35,000. However, the divorce can be just as expensive. The priciest state to part ways, California, where costs rack up to roughly $30,000. In second is NYC at nearly $28,000.
5: Man.
1: Oof. It's expensive to fall in love or fall out of love. This is one of my biggest fears.
5: You don't even have somebody yet. What do you mean?
1: I know. This is what I'm saying. Like, what if you pick the wrong partner? And then it bites you in the butt.
5: Let's get there first. I'm finding a partner before you just spent like 30 grand getting rid of them. You don't even have them yet. Calm down. Jeez. Such negativity. I don't need negative vibes here when we're talking about this.
1: All right. I'll try.
5: 6 minutes now in front of the hour.
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5: Thanks for being with us. A man has chosen an unusual moment in life to propose. Kevin Casa and Megan Quinn were traveling from Philadelphia for a vacation last Thursday when they were caught in a chain reaction crash involving dozens of vehicles near Lake Marion in South Carolina. Highway Patrol says the massive pileup on I-95 was caused by fog. During the chaos, Casa grabbed a bag from their car and pulled out an engagement ring he had hidden. As they stood on a bridge, Casa asked Quinn to marry him. She immediately said yes. The two were treated for their minor injuries at MUSC Health Orangeburg, where hospital staff learned about the incident and posted about it on social media. He had planned to propose the following day, but after the crash, he admitted he didn't necessarily know what tomorrow meant. That'll do it for this hour. For Nicole Murray and Mike Gavin, I'm Gordon Deal. Thanks for listening to This Morning, America's First News.

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2: It is 6 o'clock at KTSA San Antonio. I'm John Cruz. A brisk, cool start this morning in the 50s in the Hill Country. In the 60s here in the Alamo City, we'll be in the upper 80s. Your full AccuWeather update's on the way. In less than 36 hours, President Trump will be in San Antonio for a midterm rally at the Freeman, the president in Nebraska last night. While referencing the economic toll the Iran conflict is taking, he suggested an Iranian attack could take out some West Coast cities.
3: Let them take out Los Angeles. Let them take out San Diego.
2: And California lawmakers, including L.A. Mayor Karen Bass, responded saying the comments could compromise West Coast safety. Mayor Gina Ortiz-Jones requesting a meeting with President Trump during his visit tomorrow. Jones on social media says she hopes to discuss with Trump what she perceives as, quote, an affordability crisis with local families. Trump will be alongside Republican Senate candidate Ken Paxton and Carlos de la Cruz, the GOP candidate for Texas' 35th Congressional District. The FBI has arrested a 34-year-old Southern California real estate agent in Los Angeles on charges of spying for the Chinese government. Wang Ying Zhang was taken into custody by federal agents at LAX. The FBI says she's conducted surveillance on the president of Taiwan's son.
4: China's playing the long game, and it's really a campaign of influence and embedding their agents and stealing information and technology. And
2: that is California U.S. Attorney Bill Asaley. Protests are growing amid a rape investigation at Cornell University. Yesterday, hundreds of students taking part in demonstrations to protest the university's handling of the alleged rape in 2024. The case reopened after the former student filed a civil suit alleging she was drugged and raped by seven members of a fraternity at the Ivy.

0: Catholic school. The Bexar County Elections Department says the website is back online after it had an outage on Monday, the last day to register to vote. Election officials say the website out of order for less than 2 hours. The last day to apply for a mail-in ballot, October 23rd. Early voting starts October 19th. The Texas Ranger is helping out the Lido Police Department in the investigation of a fatal shooting on Sunday night. A homeowner reportedly shot and killed an intruder who had stabbed a young girl at his home a few doors away. Well, the shooting happened along Butch Cassidy there in Lido. The girl who was stabbed already home from the hospital. It is the first homicide there in more than 13 years. Three suspects in custody after a recent drug raid at three homes on the city's west side. KTSA Stacy Keene.
1: Federal and local officials say search warrants were executed last week at three homes on Torian Street, where the suspects were reportedly distributing fentanyl near two local schools. Searchers reportedly found fentanyl, meth, cocaine, and heroin, along with several guns at the properties. Three people were taken into custody on federal charges of drug possession with intent to distribute. Stacy Keene, KTSA News.
0: And televangelist Jim Baker has died.
2: Baker's show with his first wife, Tammy Faye Baker, brought in millions of dollars from followers, which helped support the couple's extravagant lifestyle. It all changed in 1987 when Baker admitted to having sex with his 21-year-old secretary. Jim Baker was eventually convicted of fraud in 1989, serving nearly 5 years in prison. He was 86.
0: Correspondent Sophie Flay. 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
6: Good morning. We do have some road work on Loop 410 eastbound, Starcrest to Perrin Vital. It's got the roadway reduced to one lane. A little bit of a delay from Broadway. 35 southbound O'Connor to Wiedner. Roadwork has you slow from Tupperwine. Southbound Olympia Parkway to 1604. Roadway reduced to one lane. That's a 10-12 minute delay. Slow from Schertz Parkway. And then 35 northbound 410 up to O'Connor should take you about 15 minutes. That roadwork in the right lane has you stop and go from Walsham. I'm Debbie Alcacer, KTSA, Time Saver Traffic.
0: Your KTSA, Stevens Roofing, AccuWeather forecast, windows down, cruising into work in the 60s this morning. We'll hit a high of 88 degrees under plenty of sunshine. Tonight, back down to 68 under clear skies, 62 in the Hill Country. For Wednesday, sunshine again, 88. We'll maintain mid to upper 80s for the rest of the week. Maybe a slight chance of a shower popping in for the weekend. Outside right now, fair skies and 67 in Schertz. It is 67 at San Antonio's Severe Weather Station. I'm John Cruz. 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
2: Well, we will start Tuesday, October 6th. With a little humor this morning, here's Jesse on with the Raging Cajun.
3: This is Tommy Lager, Troy Jackson, the man that had sex with his cousin.
4: Right, you know, I don't know this. I've been around rural America a lot, and I've been to Kentucky a lot, and I've been to Louisiana a lot, and I have no idea. Rudy Giuliani, I think, married his second cousin. It didn't bother, so I don't know if it bothered Fox at all.
3: I didn't know this was so prevalent, but maybe I'm living in a bubble here.
4: It's not the most uncommon thing in the world.
5: Man.
6: Having sex with your cousin is not an uncommon thing, says James Carville. So the fact that the Democrat candidate, from Michigan is having sex with his cousin. Everybody, you're having sex with your cousin, aren't you?
5: No, I sure
6: come
5: am not.
6: On now.
5: No,
6: everybody don't to have a sex with their cousin, said Jan Carville.
5: Carville always looks like he's hammered when he goes on. I saw that interview. He always looks like he's got a little bit of an alcoholic-y glow about him.
6: I wonder if Jesse, why didn't Jesse say, really, are you having sex with your cousin? Because he's from Louisiana.
5: Yeah.
6: Remember, Jerry Lee Lewis married his 13-year-old cousin back in the day.
5: Yeah.
6: Here's another funny moment yesterday.
7: CNN phone numbers are fake, and your whole outfit is fake, and so are you.
5: I love that. And there's like 100 journalists there.
6: You're just fake.
5: There's a crap load of journalists there.
6: That's right. You're
5: and,
6: fake.
5: You know, they say he's shutting down a free press.
6: Oh, yeah. No, that's the thing. That's exactly the thing. Tallarico says that Mom Donnie is a template, so we'll talk a little bit about that here in the next couple of minutes. Oh, speaking of Tallarico, he's got a mouthful. See if you can figure this one out. What man in America talks this way? Yes, James? Oh, good. So, you know your computer problems? Here we go. No, I've got them too.
5: Oh, no. Mm-hmm. Really?
6: Yeah. Oh, yeah. Really. So let's have a good radio show today.
5: Oh, man.
6: We'll have fun today. The president's coming to town tomorrow.
5: Yes.
6: Which, by the way, coincides with the third anniversary of October 7th, the attack on Israel by Hamas that started all the Jew hatred in America. And that's what we are facing, and that's tomorrow here in San Antonio. Of course, we know that Gina Jones is...
5: This was truly an LOL moment, man.
6: I told you we're starting with humor. Gina Jones, the, of course, tin-pot dictator of San Antonio, is demanding a meeting with the president because, number one, she said in her demand letter, that we are the third most impoverished city in America. Well, who has been running San Antonio for 100 years? Democrats. Democrats put us in the position of being impoverished. Democrats chased NYOSA out of San Antonio and shut it down. Democrats did that. She's really butthurt over the fact that he's following the law and he's getting rid of these non-assimilative people that are colonizers. According to the law passed by Congress, in the 1990s, when Bill Clinton was president, he's doing what the law requires that a president to do. Now, her party, the same Democrats, they have been importing these non-assimilative colonizers as voters. And that's what she's butthurt about.
5: Well, the letter, and I just, like I just said, I don't LOL very often, you know, and I actually laughed out loud. She posted it yesterday afternoon. She's going to talk to the president about ending the war in Iran. She wants the president, Trey, to stop all tariff wars and trade negotiations. Uh-huh. Of course, the detention center on the east side has to stop. She wants data centers to be accountable, and she's going to lay it all out for the president. And I'm sure he's going to take her very, very seriously if, in fact, they meet.
6: I called her Mom Donnie of the South, that she's looking for a photo op with the president, like Mom Donnie, you know, butt-kissing Mom Donnie. And that's what she's attempting to do here. She wants to show that she's standing up to the orange man. Honey, he's only doing what the law says you're supposed to do. You guys, the Democrats, ruined San Antonio.
5: Okay? Oh, yeah.
6: I've been calling it San Frantonio for over 20 years as I've watched it degrade. Hell, you came across a mattress on the road.
5: I meant to tell you guys about this. I hope they've cleared it off by now. I'm coming eastbound on 410 on my way into work, and about a quarter mile down from the Jonas Maltzberger exit, there is what appears to be a queen or king-sized mattress right there smack dab in the middle lane. So please be careful around that area, man. But yeah, there's crap everywhere, man.
6: The city
5: looks like hell. It really does.
6: Well, of course it does. And Democrats have been running the city for over 100 years. So I don't want to hear her talk about we're the third impoverished city in America. You fix it then, because you screwed it up. Your party screwed it up. You guys did it. Democrats did that. And I know that's uncomfortable for Democrats to hear, but Democrats caused the situation that San Antonio is in right now. There's no disputing that. Sean, they have been running San Antonio for over 100 years. The Democrats
5: have. Oh, yeah. No, I've seen it with them. I've seen this town go to crap just in the past 16 years.
6: And that's one of the reasons why they will not allow them to run on a party ticket when they're running locally. But they're all Democrats, okay? Jalen's a Democrat. They're all freaking Democrats. There's two that might not be, okay?
5: Right.
6: Misty Spears and Mark White. But throughout the history, the overwhelming numbers of those in charge of San Antonio and Bexar County. And that's why I've been talking about Ron Nirenberg, okay?
5: Right.
6: Because he's worse than all of them.
5: Well, and he's still at play. He was at that Joaquin Castro thing on Friday, getting blessed by the shaman or whoever she was. You know, but again, going back to Ortiz Jones, it's the very definition of hubris. And, you know, that you are going to end the war in Iran by having a talk with the president. Come on, sister.
6: It is the very definition of panic, Democrat panic. That's right. What's happening. I've got more we'll get into today about how this administration is deporting voters. 300,000 Venezuelans, the Supreme Court told the president yesterday, yes, you can deport those. Mm. Obama judges have been trying to stop it. But the Supreme Court last night said, yes, you can get them out of here. They have been voting for the president. Another 40 were arrested just this week who have been voting illegally in our elections.
5: I was going to say, the DOJ is picking up internationals from countries all around the world who are illegally voting, voting multiple times.
6: You sound a little distorted.
5: A little distorted.
6: Yeah, it's a little distorted in my headphones. Is it distorted in your headphones?
5: No.
6: Okay. It just might be my stuff over here, because you know how it works.
5: My microphone has a different cord, so I don't know if that matters.
6: Well, there you go. Very hot. So here's the president yesterday talking about how Democrats cheat. Let me set it up.
5: Mm-hmm.
6: Because what they have done in several places, they have vendors that send out ballots.
5: Right.
6: And this is how Democrats cheat. A lot of these vendor companies, they are contracted to the different places like counties and whatever to send out the ballots. They were many of these companies were started by Democrat leftists, okay?
5: Right.
6: Okay. Then they get the contract to send out the ballots. In Maricopa County, this is how Carrie Lake lost in the last time that she ran for governor, is that all these illegal ballots were sent out, and people were voting that shouldn't have been voting in Maricopa County, Arizona. So the president walks out of the White House yesterday.
8: Arizona, the vendor sent out thousands of ballots in a so-called error before early voting in
9: Florida. When did that happen? Just now? It's crooked. So Maricopa just sent out thousands of ballots in error. Maricopa County in Arizona, and they have to be ashamed of themselves. By the way, there were no errors. You know that, right? There were no errors.
6: It's not an error. They do it on purpose.
5: Oh, that's not happening, Trey. Nobody's cheating elections. You just hate the migrants because they're not white people.
6: I do. You know what I don't like? I don't like the non-assimilative colonizers or the conquerors who come here as Muslims to either conquer us or to colonize the United States of America. I think every one of them that carries a flag of Mexico or any other country should be removed from the United States of America. If you don't want to assimilate into our culture and our language and most certainly our economic way of doing things here in the United States, you need to go. We need to get you out of here, because you're a non-assimilative. These are really important words for people to understand. Non-assimilative colonizers. That's who these people are.
5: Well, I think it's also, we have to look at the overall plot, though, you know, by foreign actors and China and people that don't like us, as they want to destroy this country from within. And the Democrats, I think, are a part of that whole thing.
6: They most certainly
5: are. These people aren't just coming here on their own, you know, volition to, you know, come here and colonize. It's all part of a grand plot, I believe.
6: Go back to Gina for just a second. For 4 years, we sat here and talked about how they were importing these non-assimilative colonizers through San Pedro into San Antonio. She never once said a crossword about that because it was the Democrats importing them. But now that Trump is following the law to deport them, oh, my God, I got to meet with that guy. I'm going to have a sit-down with the president. I'm going to read him the riot act on that.
5: But the only thing about immigration that came up was the damn detention center. The rest of it is all, you know, his policy stuff in Iran, and it's nonsensical.
6: Right.
5: What does that have? She's going to single-handedly stop the war in Iran.
6: Yep.
5: Because that's going to help the migrants in some way.
6: Meanwhile, she has mattresses laying in 410.
5: Right.
6: Honey, go out there and pick up the mattress in 410.
5: Let me
6: tell you about my friends over at Here in Texas. Both of us speak for Here in Texas. Both of us believe in Here in Texas. Both of us have experienced the professionalism of Here in Texas. And Here, H-E-A-R, HereinTX.com is where you get in touch with Here in Texas. 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And then they prescribe these hearing aids for you to fit your bill, whatever it is you need done to be better, to hear better, to have a better quality of life. You know, that's what it really is all about, a better quality of life if you hear better. 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Tuesday, October 6th, full sunshine and a beautiful day today with a high in the upper 80s. Right now, 66 at KTSA.
10: Good morning. We do have some road work on Loop 410 eastbound Starcrest to Perrin Vital. It's got the roadway reduced to one lane. A little bit of a delay from Broadway. 35 southbound O'Connor to Wiedner. Road work has you slow from Tupperwine. Southbound Olympia Parkway to 1604. Roadway reduced to one lane. That's a 10-12 minute delay. Slow from Schertz Parkway. And then 35 northbound 410 up to O'Connor should take you about 15 minutes. That road work in the right lane has you stop and go from Walsham. I'm Debbie Alcacer, KTSA, Time Saver Traffic.
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18: 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So you

0: was 84?
1: It was 86.
0: 86.
1: You want to talk about it now?
0: Oh, just briefly. Okay. I want to talk about Syed and Martha.
1: Okay.
0: But, you know, that Jim Baker, I mean, you remember the mid to late 80s mm-hmm. was the era of the TV evangelist mm-hmm. in America. Yeah. It truly was. Mm-hmm. And Baker obviously was a huge part of that. Mm-hmm. Late 80s, I guess it was around the time I got into radio, so 89, I guess, 88, 89, when a lot of that stuff with Jessica Hahn came out.
1: 87. Yep.
0: And his whole world kind of crumbled. We all remember that famous video of him being hauled away in handcuffs and crying and stuff.
1: I have, because this broke overnight, and I wrote down a lot of his,
0: sure.
1: his bio stuff.
0: Yeah, yeah.
1: Okay, married Tammy Faye in 61. Mm. He joined Pat Robertson's CBN in the 1960s. He was the first host of the 700 yeah. Club. Then he founded the PTL Club between 74 and 87. That's when he crossed Jessica Hahn. And she said, he raped me. And he said, no, it was consensual. He paid $279,000 in hush money. Then in 87, he was found guilty of fraud and sentenced to 45 years in prison. That's what you're talking about mm-hmm. when he was hauled off. He got out after 5 years and in 1994, and then Tammy Faye died in 07. They had already separated by that time, and Tammy Faye had cancer and died in 07. Jim married somebody else, started another show, and went through some more type fraud stuff for something he was offering on the show, some sort of chemical he was offering to sell that would cure mm-hmm. COVID. So he went through all that again, and then just, you know, passed away here at the age of 86 last night.
0: I was just, you know, in that era, I was not a big fan of TV preachers.
1: Yeah.
0: I just wasn't, and I had the sense about him. It's really only fairly recently that I've come around to a lot of these guys. A lot of it was the modern guys. A lot of it was when I was in the hospital. And even before that, I watched a lot of Christian broadcasting. But back in the late 80s, I just saw a lot of them as people just bilking people for money.
1: There was a lot of that. But, Sean, I can tell you it was too easy to throw the baby out with the bathwater because I've been a heavy consumer of Christian television all
0: right.
1: these years. And sure, there's a lot of people that were, you know, hucksters that were on there.
0: Yeah.
1: But there were also some very solid people, like our own John Hagee from San Antonio.
0: Oh, sure. I remember watching him as a kid.
1: Yeah. He was worldwide right. and solid as the day is long. You had R.C. Sproul. You had John MacArthur. You had some very solid people on there.
0: You remember Robert Tilton?
1: Of course I remember Robert Tilton.
0: I couldn't stand. That guy drove me nuts. I used to call his prayer ministers up and, like, duke it out with him on the phone after a few drinks.
1: I have to tell you about a video. And we'll do El Sayed at 6:35.
0: Sure.
1: So I have to tell you about that. When I was at Christian radio, somebody brought in Bruce Carroll was his name. He was a singer, country singer, that was also in Christian singing. And he brought in a video, and somebody, every time Tilton would yes. he would always, you know, close his eyes a lot and whatever, and he'd say,
0: talk in tongues, yeah.
1: And he would say, oh, Lord, oh, Lord. And every time he would do that, they dubbed in a fart noise.
0: The farting preacher video.
1: So he would slam his eyes shut. He'd
0: yep.
1: go, oh, Jesus, thank you.
0: It was hilarious.
1: Yeah, oh, my God. We laid there on the floor of Bob Lapine's office at KSLR, and we were crying. It's so funny.
0: I think it's divine justice that he became known as the farting preacher, because that a lot of other videos followed that. Like, other people started making the same videos with different bits from him, you know?
1: You know, he's still around.
0: That guy, oh, I know. But that guy was a scumbag.
1: Of course
0: man.
1: He was. He would run across. He would get up from his chair and run across to the tote board, and he would jiggle when he ran, and every step he'd run, he'd go,
0: oh, it's hilarious. But see, you listen to what that guy was actually doing. He was preaching to poor people, and his message was, hey, you need to send me some money, and I'll get you out of your circumstances by prayer. They found a bunch of prayer cloths he would supposedly anoint in a dumpster at one point.
1: Well, they found the letters.
0: The letters.
1: The letters.
0: I mean, he was
1: people
0: just a
1: would
0: piece
1: send
0: of
1: letters,
0: crap,
1: and
0: man.
1: He would take the money out and throw the letters away.
0: That's what it was, the letters,
1: yeah.
0: and toss them.
1: Yeah.
0: Just a piece of crap.
1: Wouldn't even read the letters, just take the money out and throw the letters
0: right.
1: away in the dumpster out back. And so, no, he was a bad one. And you know, there, unfortunately, there were plenty of those. But I will say, as I was a heavy, heavy consumer for a long, I don't consume as much as I used to, but I was a heavy consumer for a long time, and there were some
0: oh,
1: solid,
0: sure.
1: solid ones out there as
0: oh,
1: well.
0: Oh, certainly there were.
1: Some goodies, you know.
0: You know, I just, a lot of those guys were just making crap loads of money, man.
1: There are a couple. Of course, I recommend the Hagees, of
0: right.
1: course. But also, internationally, I recommend Josh Howerton.
0: Right.
1: He's on, you know, you can find them online now. And 28.9.

0: 14 is Philip Anthony Mitchell, and he's wonderful as well. I just think some of those guys are really solid, and you get a lot out of them.
1: I watch a lot of that. I'm trying to think of the young guy's name. I think out of Atlanta that I watched a lot when I was in the hospital, and I kind of discovered him. And now I
0: Jensen Franklin.
1: No, it was no another guy, younger guy with dark hair. Now I can't remember his name, but I'll think about it.
0: Okay. Let's take a quick break. I will tell you about Window World. Just heard from Martin Bamba that he is going to be here for the Jimenez Radiothon. I'm sure he's bringing PJ's coffee for that morning. 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
2: A 13-year-old boy accused of shooting and killing another preteen will remain behind bars for now. That update on the way. The man convicted in a mass shooting at Fort Hood will face execution by firing squad. We've got that story. And President Trump is Texas bound tomorrow. Final preparations are in place. Those stories and many more coming up at the top of the hour.
3: 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I-10 westbound as you approach Schwab Road, far east side. We've got an accident already. A 30-minute delay. It's got to stop and go from 90. Road work continues on 35 southbound Olympia Parkway to 1604. That's a 20-minute delay. Roadway reduced to one lane. 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I'm Debbie Alcacer, KTSA, Time Saver Traffic.
2: Right now, your KTSA Stevens Roofing AccuWeather forecast. Lots of sun, a few passing clouds, but 88 today's high. Down to 68 and clear overnight, 62 for the Hill Country. For Wednesday, sunshine again, 88. Right now, cool and crisp, 67 at San Antonio's Severe Weather Station. I'm John Cruz. 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
4: Song.
5: 6:34, Ware and Rima, KTSA. You wanted to talk about El Sayed.
4: Oh, yeah, and briefly, it was Stephen Furtick that I discovered I was in the hospital. I really like that guy. El Sayed. You know, it's a shame Elaine's not here today because I actually agree with Elaine on something that she had said about a week ago. I watched the El Sayed Martha McCallum interview. And first off, you and I had talked right before he went on the air. He absolutely lies his ass off. I mean, he just, as a matter of course, you know, as far as being a capitalist, but he wants the government to control all industry. I mean, the guy's totally full of crap. But two things I noticed, okay? First off, he's not nearly as smart as he pretends to be. I mean, he just walked into the whole oligarch George Soros thing like a total dumbass.
5: Explain that.
4: He's been, talking about how he wants to get big money out of politics and corporate America out of politics and owning politicians. And Martha McCallum brought up some of the donors behind this guy and guys like George Soros. You know, he gets crap loads of money. He tried to make the distinction, well, they're individuals donating to me. And it's like, yeah, well, maybe technically, but their money is coming from some pretty big organizations. So I thought she did well kind of catching him on that one.
5: Well, let's bring up one more thing about him she didn't bring up, and that is he's been groomed by the Soros organization.
4: Oh, yeah.
5: His doctorate that he has now, which is not a real doctorate per se, he's not a practicing doctor, his doctorate came from the Soros folks. They're the ones who funded it. They're the ones who have groomed him from being nothing into putting him in this position for this purpose to bring communism to everybody. This is how it works.
4: Right.
5: These guys like Soros and the others, Singman is one of them as well. Tallarico's in the same position. Tallarico's getting money from Reid Hoffman doing the exact same thing. Those guys are paid to go into office to deliver communism to the United States by communists.
4: Well,
5: communists are paying them.
4: Point being, to hear him running his mouth about how he wants to get big money out of government and politics is a farce.
5: Of course it is.
4: The other thing, and Elaine had said this, I forget who he was interviewed by, maybe it was a debate or whatever it was, but Elaine had made the observation that he doesn't like women. He doesn't respond well to women. And I kind of picked up on that with McCallum yesterday, in that when he is talking to a dude, when he's being interviewed by a man, you could tell he's a little insecure, and he kind of does that nervous laugh, and he kind of tries to joke his way through things when they're asking him tough questions. Talking to Martha McCallum, you could tell he did not like being interrupted by her. He was curt with her. It's very subtle, but you could see the difference in his relationship, if you will, on-air, on-camera relationship with a female interviewer than with a male. I just kind of picked up on that.
5: And do you know why that is?
4: Because he's a Muslim radical weirdo.
5: Exactly. She she's not wearing a hijab.
4: Right.
5: That's why. He's having to sit there with a woman who's in a stronger position of power than him, and you know that that's against everything he believes. Now, he's playing the game. They're called civil jihadists. He's one. Mamdani's one. There's several others in Ilhan Omar. Instead of carrying AK-47s and flying planes into buildings, civil jihad. You all right?
4: I got a scratch. My beard is itching me today. Sorry.
5: Civil jihadists are the ones who will use their positions of power to transform the United States and conquer us with their jihadism. It's no different other than they don't bring the level of violence.
4: Oh, sure.
5: So he's sitting there looking at Martha going, she needs a jihad.
4: You could
5: she
4: tell. Yeah, you. Oh. It was oh. obvious yeah. because when he's talking to a dude, like when he did the Jesse Waters interview yeah. a few weeks ago,
5: right.
4: he's always like, oh, come on, Jesse. Oh, Jesse, you know. But with her, it's like, let me finish my point.
5: Yeah.
4: Let me finish my point. He did not like being interrupted by her.
5: Well, now let's bring this back home, mm-hmm. okay? Because we got a guy here running who says, James Tallarico, says that Mamdani is the template that everybody should be looking for.
4: Right.
5: So I made a video because here's what Mamdani believes. More communists, more civil jihadists. Mm. I've already described what a civil jihadist is. Medicare, in fact, Tallarico calls it Medicare for y'all, which is Medicare for illegal aliens. This is Tallarico, what he says. Promise more, even if you cannot deliver, because that's what Mamdani is doing. And, of course, there's that whole hate the Jews part. This is Tallarico says that Mamdani is the guy. But I'm going to hand something to CNN. You know, Brandon Carr over at the FCC is doing a really good job in trying to hold these broadcast outlets to account.
4: Mm.
5: Like in the case of ABC and The View, that's not a legitimate news program. They claim it is and so on. And I'm going to explain how they're doing that. But like every once in a while, they will have a story that they file that's kind of in the middle so that they can claim, look, we're a legitimate news
4: right.
5: organization, when in fact they're a leftist owned by Democrats and China. So yesterday they had this story about James Tallarico. Again, keep in mind why they're doing it. They're not doing it to kick Tallarico in the shins. They're doing it for the FCC to get them off their back.
6: RK file has uncovered a 2020 discussion Tallarico had with a progressive group that at the time was explicitly calling for police departments to be defunded. In that conversation, Tallarico said this.
7: As an educator, always rich to me that defund the police is considered off limits in our political debate when defunding health services, defunding public education has been the stated policy of our state government for decades.
5: None of that is true, of course. He does want to defund police. Defunding health care in the state of Texas has not been the official policy of the state of Texas. He's lying once again. But she continued. She had her reporter on the, on there with her, and she asked the reporter a question.
6: You also note that Tallarico's campaign at the time gave money to a group, Andrew, that was pushing to defund the police, specifically in Austin, in Texas?
8: Yes, that's right. In June 2020, Tallarico's campaign donated $2,500 to the Austin Justice Coalition in the aftermath of the death of George Floyd. At the time, that group was advocating cuts to Austin's police budget and redirecting money towards social services, and they were explicitly calling at that time to defund Austin's police department. The contribution, this later became an issue in Tallarico's reelection campaign after Republicans accused him of helping to defund the police. Now, Tallarico dismissed this attack as, quote, fear-mongering and defended the Austin Justice Coalition donation, saying it was, quote, a well-respected civil rights organization in our community that champions educational equity, economic opportunity, and police reform.
5: Okay, so let's talk about, Mr. Tallarico here briefly here before the break and what he stands for. In terms of this, he backs defunding the police. He said it's ridiculous that we don't have the discussion about yanking funds from the police. But not only does he talk about it, he voted that way on the Texas House floor, and then he sent $2,500 to the organization, Tallarico did, to the organization that's fighting to defund the police, which they tried in Austin. and crime soared to exorbitant highs. I've got family that lives in Austin, and they will tell you that crime went off the charts. So now Austin has had to reverse that and step back from that. But here's what makes it all worse today. Now that this is starting to come out, Tallarico has now issued these statements saying, all of this is a lie. I never did that. I never said that. We have him saying it. I never sent the money. We have the receipts of him sending the money. See, here's the problem with James Tallarico. You think El Sayed is bad? And he is. This guy is El Sayed on steroids. He's a million times worse. And then, of course, he tosses in the Jesus stuff and how much Jesus is this gay person who is all about being a tranny. Jesus is a tranny wearing a feather boa or something. This guy is actually worse than El Sayed and worse than any of them that's running right now. He's the worst of the worst.
4: I mean, in the sense of the trans stuff, you're right. I mean, it took me a little while to get there, but he obviously is obsessed with kids and the trans trip, and that's just
5: creepy. I told you
4: that. As far as the rest of it, they're all the same. It's what they all want, and I know we need to focus on Tallarico because Texas, if we lose Texas, we pretty much lose the rest of the country, I believe. And I think you do, too.
5: Right. Well, Tallarico's the only one we can do anything about.
4: Yeah,
5: and that's the only reason why I say
4: sure.
5: that, Sean. I'm just... You're right to point out it's everybody. Right.
4: I have noticed something, though. And my wife and I were talking about this last night. I am seeing more anti-Tallarico texts. I'm getting a lot of those on a daily basis now. One thing I've noticed, they don't mention Ken Paxton. There's like almost a hesitancy. They talk about we need to not make sure this guy doesn't get in. What you don't see in these texts is a lot about Ken Paxton.
5: I've been saying that for weeks, and that, you know, forget about Ken Paxton for a minute and just focused on how bad this guy is, okay? He's got some weird hang up about transing kids. He believes that parents should go to prison.
4: Right.
5: Should go to prison if they do not take their children to have their body parts cut off. That's his number one issue, defunding police, opening the border. Everybody needs to understand. And now he's lying about all of this, and Jesus is a tranny who traipsed around the Middle East, barefoot, by the way. This guy is absolutely evil,
4: but evil to
5: the core.
4: It is interesting they're not mentioning Paxton.
5: I wonder
4: if they believe that he's, you know, not a strong candidate, and they want to kind of almost leave him out of the equation.
5: Well, there are some who
4: feel
5: that way.
4: It's more about voting against,
5: sure,
4: you know, Tallarico.
5: That's what I've been saying for weeks.
4: Which is good. Nothing wrong with that.
5: No, I've been saying that for weeks. But I will say this about Paxton. Nobody, no other AG in this country fought the Obama third term harder than Ken Paxton.
4: Sure.
5: Nobody fought the stuff that they were doing to ruin Texas harder than Ken Paxton. He is a hard fighter. I know he's got had personal issues, but you know what? So did I. So did you.
4: Oh, hell yeah. I've written books about mine.
5: Okay, we've all had and everybody who's listening to us right now and everybody who calls him a terrible candidate, they all had personal issues they had to overcome as well. Okay?
4: I agree with all of this.
5: I'm not saying
4: it's kind of interesting to observe.
5: I'm not unloading on you.
4: Right.
5: Not all of them cheated on their wives. Not all of them did this kind of stuff, but they all did. And what proved to me that Paxton was the guy was when they tried to impeach him. Because, again, and Trump says this over and over again, the only reason they come after somebody like that is because he's being effective.
4: I agree.
5: He's doing the job. He's doing the job.
4: If you're not doing the job,
5: they
4: don't give a crap about
5: you. They leave you alone. I'll tell you somebody who's doing a job, and that's Bridgehead IT. 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Get outside and enjoy, my friend. High in the upper 80s, right now 66 at KTSA.
3: 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Looks like we've got our first accident of the early morning. 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I-10 westbound as you approach Schwab Road, far east side. We've got an accident already. A 30-minute delay. It's got to stop and go from 90. Road work continues on 35 southbound Olympia Parkway to 1604. That's a 20-minute delay. Roadway reduced to one lane. 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I'm Debbie Alcacer, KTSA, Time Saver Traffic.
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13: What do we really know about James Tallarico? Tallarico said,
14: defending trans Texans is something we have to do every day.
13: Tallarico supported using taxpayer dollars for sex change surgeries on young children, claimed denying your child's gender identity is abusive, said the trans community needs abortion care too, and even called Jesus a radical feminist, and said God is non-binary.
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13: But it gets worse. James Tallarico voted to allow biological men access to women's bathrooms in schools and for biological boys to play in girls' sports, saying some things are more important than fair competition in sports.
14: Defending trans Texans is something we have to do every day.
13: Radical liberal James Tallarico. 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

0: I bought you a crate of papaya. It waited all night by your door. It's 6:53 now. The Jimenez Radiothon coming up October 16th here at KTSA, 4050 Eisenhower Road. That's KTSA. Sean and I will be here 6 to 11 raising money for the Jimenez Thanksgiving Feast. We want you to be a part of that, so come on by PJ's Coffee. We're going to have some food for you. We're going to have Rick Rice. We're going to have Billy Mata. We're going to have a good time. That is next Friday, October 16th here at KTSA. The fun begins at 6 a.m. It's 6:53. Where in Ryba?
1: I moved to Texas in 2009, I believe 3 days before my birthday of that year. So I have
0: Which is October 28th.
1: I have lived in Texas for 17 years coming up. The longest I have consistently lived anywhere in my life, I have lived in the state of Texas. Longer than I ever lived in Maryland or Colorado, any other place. I bring it up because when I got to Austin, one of the very first stories I covered on my show was Nidal Hassan, who, you know, went to Fort Hood, killed, 13 people, wounded 32, when he opened fire on that receiving center or whatever it was, where he had all those folks. He knew they weren't going to be armed 17 years ago, and he is now, I guess, finally scheduled to be executed by firing squad. This came out yesterday. You saw that.
0: Mm-hmm.
1: Trump.
0: Top story.
1: Top story. Trump had. Oh, sorry.
0: That's okay.
1: I jumped the gun on this. He is going to die by firing squad. Mm-hmm. President Trump signed off on this. Pete Hegseth obviously is all in favor. And so, you know, I heard Riccardi talking about this the other day, and you and I have had this same discussion on the air about people who received the death penalty. Now, for him, I don't know when it's actually going to take place.
0: Well, nobody does.
1: Yeah, at
0: nobody
1: this point,
0: knows.
1: But 17 years.
0: He can appeal it through.
1: Yes.
0: Through the federal court
1: system. There's automatic appeals that go
0: into
1: effect.
0: Through the federal court system.
1: Right,
0: it's going
1: down
0: to civil court, or it's criminal court, but it has been in the military court. He's the first one since 1961. The last guy in 1961 that was executed by the military was by hanging.
1: Right.
0: Now, there's another guy, one other in Leavenworth, who is sitting and waiting for execution. Of course, by gun is the way to do it.
1: Well, we had that discussion. That firing squad is actually the most humane way you
0: Absolutely.
1: Can do it. And most assuredly, you will get the result you're going for.
0: That's right.
1: But, and this was Riccardi's point, you and I, again, have said this, when you sit on your ass and go through the appellate process for decades, now for him, we're 17 years in, this woman that they botched in Tennessee the other day had been sitting there for, 30 years or something like that?
0: Close to it.
1: You're really not getting a death sentence. You're getting a life sentence if you are able to sit on death row.
0: Let's talk about that, because this
1: for
0: is...
1: For decades and decades and decades.
0: I have talked about this on the radio for decades. I think that once you're found guilty of a capital crime like that and you're sentenced to death, then you get one appeal, and that appeal happens in the next week or two.
1: Right.
0: Two at the max, okay? And then if that appeal is turned down and your conviction is upheld and your death sentence is upheld, you're immediately executed. There's no reason to wait. There's no reason to take you to prison.
1: Right.
0: There's no reason to feed you some grandiose meal. I'll throw a Big Mac at you if you want. No, I'm serious about this, Sean. This is ridiculous that we end up in this position, and I feel this very strongly in my soul. We talk about death penalty all the time. Death penalty doesn't mean squat in this country anymore, because most of the time, by the time it's carried out, most of the time, the victims and the victims' families are dead.
1: Right.
0: They're gone.
1: That's true.
0: And that's part of what death penalty is. It's justice for the victims and the victims' families to see this justice meted out. And when you wait 30, 40 years before it ever happens, that's not justice, and that's not a death penalty. So Jack is right. That's not a death sentence at all. You get life in prison. Absolutely, you should get an appeal right away, and if that appeal fails, you're instantly executed right then.
1: Well, there really
0: done.
1: Isn't any other kind of a legal case where you're going to get that many appeal opportunities, and it's going to go on for decades and decades and decades.
0: It's set up that way because the attorneys set it up that way, and the attorneys run Congress,
1: right.
0: And the attorneys are the ones who milk this and bilk this. Taxpayers pay for all this, and the attorneys pad their pockets. Screw the attorneys. I'm sick and tired of attorneys when it comes to everything, and particularly this. Let's do it now. There's no reason not to.
1: Again, it really isn't a death sentence if you get to live another 20 or 30 years, man.
0: Ridiculous. More wear and ride. I'm a segment coming up, KTSA.
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6: 7 o'clock at KTSA San Antonio. I'm John Cruz. Cool, crisp fall temperatures on your commute. We'll check the full AccuWeather forecast for the week ahead coming up. The Bexar County Sheriff's Office investigating an apparent murder-suicide in North Bexar County. Deputies responded around 2 a.m. on Sunday to a home on Carriage Cape after a woman reported that a man shot her, then himself. Deputies forced their way in and found both victims. The man died at the scene. The woman later died at a hospital. Their names have not been released. BCSO says this is the 19th homicide of the year and 9th involving a family. A 13-year-old capital murder suspect remaining behind bars by court order. The boy appeared before a judge for a detention hearing on Monday with no parent or guardian present. He was 12 years old when he was arrested for the fatal shooting of Marcus Estrada back in June of 2025. His name not being made public because he's a minor. At the time of the shooting, SAPD says they were looking for 3 suspects. The teen is the only one arrested so far. The investigation rolls on. Mayor Gina Ortiz-Jones requesting a meeting with President Trump during his visit to San Antonio tomorrow. Jones on social media says she hopes to discuss with Trump what she perceives as, quote, an affordability crisis affecting San Antonio families. Now, Trump is set to be at the Freeman Coliseum for a midterm rally alongside Ken Paxton and Carlos de la Cruz, the GOP candidate for Texas Congress. Trump making headlines last night in Nebraska on a number of issues to help fight high diesel prices. He authorized the use of red dye diesel for highway trucks, a fuel typically reserved for farms. Trump acknowledging the Iran war taking a toll on Americans, suggesting an attack by Iran on L.A. and San Diego could be a small price to pay. And the president also addressing some ads featuring himself that have been running.
7: President Trump also announcing he'll no longer use taxpayer money to pay for these campaign-style TV ads starring himself. The White House has insisted the ads are public service announcements.
6: Correspondent Sophie Flay. The U.S. military hasn't put a convicted serviceman to death since 1961. That could change as President Trump has approved death by firing squad for the Fort Hood mass shooting suspect.
8: On an autumn day in 2009, Army psychiatrist Nidal Hassan, angry at the U.S. for its occupation of Iraq and Afghanistan, opened fire inside a medical facility at Fort Hood in Central Texas, killing 13 and wounding 30. He was tried in a military court and sentenced to die, but is still sitting on death row. President Trump has now approved his execution by firing squad. No time or date has been set.
6: Correspondent Jim Ryan. Texas building two new juvenile detention facilities as more young people enter the justice system. KTSA's Christian Blood.
9: The state's spending $300 million to build one new facility in Brazoria County and another near Waxahachie in Ellis County. The new facilities near the Houston and Dallas metro areas are intended to give access to larger workforces while keeping more young offenders closer to their families. Both facilities expected to be finished by early 2029. Christian Blood, KTSA News.
6: And the Bexar County Elections Department says its website is back up after it had an outage on Monday, the last day to register to vote. Election officials say the website was out of order for about 2 hours. The last day to apply for mail-in ballots will be October 23rd. Early voting begins October 19th and runs through the 30th. Your KTSA Time Saver Traffic and AccuWeather Forecast are next on 550 KTSA and FM 107.1.
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17: Good morning. Our heaviest delay continues to be that road work on the northeast side through Selma Schertz area. 35 southbound Olympia Parkway to 1604. It's going to take you about 20 minutes. Roadway reduced to one lane. It's slow from Fisher. 35 southbound St. Mary's. That's a wreck. Two right lanes blocked just occurred. So about a 5-7 minute delay. Stop and go from Austin Street. And that's all on the south side at 35 northbound Highway 90 off to the left shoulder. I'm Debbie Alcacer, KTSA, Time Saver Traffic.
6: Your KTSA, Stevens Roofing, AccuWeather Forecast, windows down, cruising into work in the 60s this morning. We'll hit a high of 88 degrees under plenty of sunshine. Tonight, back down to 68 under clear skies, 62 in the Hill Country. For Wednesday, sunshine again, 88. We'll maintain mid to upper 80s for the rest of the week. Maybe a slight chance of a shower popping in for the weekend. It is 69 in Lavernia, 68 at San Antonio Severe Weather Station. I'm John Cruz. 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
0: 32 days, 32 rallies. 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
19: Save America, it's all right, but we could save other people from us is probably better. You know, by the way, we're kicking Iran's ass. You do know that, right? And that'll end soon. It's going to end one way or the other. It's going to end very soon, and your prices are going to come tumbling. All your prices have been tumbling down. In fact, oil is less than it was under Biden,
0: fact.
19: So you understand. And we are saving this country from a problem, and the Middle East and Israel and everybody. We're saving the world from what could be one of the worst tragedies ever. We're not going to let them have it, and they won't have it. That's decided.
0: They will not get that. But, you know, he also is having a really great time. He loves being in front of the people.
1: Oh, yeah.
0: In fact, somebody shouted, 4 more years yesterday.
19: But we'll have to say. What timing? Who was that? Raise your hand that said that. Somebody shouted 4 more years.
0: He's laughing.
19: This is not what they want to hear. What great timing. That's what great. I think of that. Thank God we don't have to run against that.

0: And when somebody shouts out, 4 more years. Oh, they go crazy. You know, we have a hat that says 4 more years. Another one, Trump 2028.
1: Man. I mean, it's already done. Now, look, all over the liberal media today, TMZ is one of them and others, they're saying that Trump is requesting. No, I'll tell you what. Before I say that, let me play it, and then I'll tell you how the liberal media is playing the soundbite. Here's the soundbite.
0: I want to see a tremendous victory. You want to see a tremendous victory because it verifies all the things we did. And again, remember, with the war, it's just artificial. It's a little bit high. It's a small price to pay for keeping the world safe, keeping our country
1: safe. He's talking about Iran.
2: Right.
0: Safe. They can take out a city. Let them take out Los Angeles. Let them take out San Diego. This is a very small price to pay. And it's going to be over with very soon.
1: It's going to be over very soon. So the way the liberal media is playing it, and you can go to TMZ and check it out if you want to, Trump is calling on Iran to take out San Diego. He's calling on Iran to take out Los Angeles. That's not what the man said.
2: No, it's not.
1: Wasn't even close to what the man said. The man said, just let them do that, and you'll see what I'm talking about. That's what he's saying, is that I'm keeping Los Angeles and keeping San Diego from being blown to smithereens by an Iranian bomb.
2: Yeah.
1: Which he knows, by the way, those are two cities that are on the list for Iran to attack. Why? Well, obviously with Los Angeles, it's a major center, just like New York is. San Diego, we train every single Marine for the United States of America and a whole bunch of sailors in San Diego. So you bet they would love to launch a nuke into San Diego right out in the middle of the Pacific down there.
2: Well, yeah, and contextually, very obviously, it's obvious what he's saying. And he's obviously saying...
1: Of course he is.
2: Now, is the implication there that, hey, you got all these people that hate my guts in L.A. and places like that, and they'd like to shut down the Iran war. Let them hit L.A. I'm sure they'd feel a little differently if that took place, you know, I mean...
1: But that's different than he calls on Iran to take out L.A., take out San Diego, which is the way they're presenting it in their newscast.
2: It's completely different.
1: These line bastards in the news, I'm telling you, the cartel, the media cartel, a bunch of line bastards against us.
2: Oh, yeah.
1: Against this country.
2: Oh, yeah, absolutely.
1: They're owned, bought and paid for by the leftists and by China to put out and out anti-American drivel, lies.
2: Oh, certainly they are, yeah. And I like the what he was doing, the gaggle there, on his way to Nebraska, when he called out the CNN chick to her face. I love it when he does that.
1: Yeah, I played that last hour.
2: Yeah,
1: I'll do it. I'll do
2: great.
1: It again. But it's just
2: you can't play that enough.
1: Well, then of course, since we're talking about the media cartel and what they're doing, they're also playing up this moment too.
0: And I'd like to ask,
1: what he's talking about is signing the red dye diesel.
2: Oh yeah,
1: exclusive.
2: I was going to ask you about that.
3: I'll sign it right here.
1: Here she comes. There it is. He's holding it up, the executive order on the red dye diesel.
0: Should I sign it?
1: Should I sign it? And they're making a big deal because it was Natalie Harp who brought it out
2: him. Right, of course, yeah.
1: And he
2: we told you.
1: And he watched her walk away.
2: Yes, they're obviously having an affair.
1: He watched her walk away.
2: But he's not selling little boys with the ghost of Jeffrey Epstein. I wanted to ask you, though, what is red dye diesel? Because a lot of us are hearing this term for the first time, so I'm not exactly sure. I haven't looked it up because I wanted to ask you about it.
1: It's the exact same diesel that everybody else is running.
2: Right.
1: The only difference is they put a red dye in it, and it is excluded from taxes, federal fuel taxes,
2: right,
1: because it's used for off-road machinery.
2: Okay.
1: Farm tractors, all the stuff that farmers use, that's what it's used for, so they don't have to pay. They get an ag exemption, if you will, from having to pay the taxes per gallon. The executive order he signed that Natalie brought to me. Natalie.
2: Oh, no, yeah.
1: He signed the executive order that said you can use red dye diesel now on the roads. You can use it anywhere you want to. In other words, you don't have to pay the tax. And a lot of guys that are filling up their trucks right now, as you and I are speaking, are saving about $100 per fill up.
2: Good.
1: Because they're not having to pay the federal tax on diesel. Greg Abbott did the same thing, and for the state of Texas and for guys in the state of Texas that are driving all over our highways. Now, what does it always do?

0: bring down the costs of the trucks over the road who are hauling all those goods to us, whether it's all those Amazon trucks, the HEB trucks, or anybody else, then the cost of all the goods come down, right?
1: Magically, yes, they
0: so
1: do.
0: So all the crapola you order from Amazon is going to cost you a whole lot less now, right? Because their diesel costs are going down.
1: It translates into your groceries as well. Because
0: everything.
1: You gotta
0: truck I'm talking about everything.
1: Stuff all over the place. Right.
0: Across the board, no matter what it is. Your medications. Mm-hmm. How do you think the medications get to Walmart, to the pharmacy?
1: Right.
0: In a truck. Same thing. All those things are going to bring down the prices when you bring down the prices of that. And I'm going to stick by my prediction I gave you yesterday. I'm not backing down from it. Oil prices and gasoline prices are going to go down before we get to the midterm, before we get to November 3rd.
1: That would be a good thing because you pretty much gut the opposition's entire argument. That's really all they have beyond, like, you know, nonsensical stuff like he doesn't want trans rights or stuff like that.
0: Right.
1: But affordability is the thing that they're hitting the most.
0: Yeah.
1: You know.
0: I live with and have for 43 years lived with the biggest Phil Collins fan I've ever known. The biggest one I've ever known.
1: Old Phil.
0: And over the years, I have played innumerable Phil Collins records. In fact, when I would put a radio station on the air, he was one of the first artists that I would grab about 10 of his records and made sure that they were in solid rotation because you couldn't miss with a Phil Collins record.
1: Oh, when I started, they were all, yeah. I mean, every week he put out a new song.
0: I sat right here in this chair a number of years ago, before you and I were working together, and we did a 2.5-hour interview. It just went on and on and on. Because at that time, he had just donated all of his Alamo artifacts to the museum that hadn't even been built yet. The man is a huge lover of the Alamo, historian of Alamo history. He comes here. I don't know if he does it much anymore because he's in a wheelchair most of the time, but he used to come here all the time and do archaeological digs, and he owns the largest collection of Alamo memorabilia, from guns to knives to clothing to bullets and everything from the Alamo. Well, he's donated all that. Well, right. Not donated it. He is loaning it to the museum here so they can put it on display. Here's Phil Collins with Piers Morgan.
2: His whole manner is unattractive.
0: He's talking about Donald Trump. Phil Collins has TDS.
2: Even when he's saying he did nothing. You know, I think that the presidents, because historically presidents have been eloquent and elegant.
0: Mm. That's exactly what Barack Obama was, elegant.
1: Yeah, how'd that work out for us?
0: He was real elegant.
2: But you feel like even if you don't agree with them, you still respect them.
0: Lyndon Baines Johnson. Mr. Elegant, sitting on the pot, talking to world leaders.
2: But when someone like Trump is as nasty as he is, you end up feeling dislike for him. And I think he's... Another thing I watched was with Robert De Niro, who feels passionately that America is in a terrible place. And he doesn't go...
0: De Niro's an old washed-up actor who has now suffered from years of TDS and needs actual psychological counseling.
2: Nice thing to say about any of the politicians, really. It's very scary with what's happening. He plays politics like a businessman. And it's not like really a business at all. It's diplomacy, and it's sometimes you can lose but still come out winning, if you know what I mean. But he sees everything as a deal, won or lost.
1: Absolutely.
0: And,
2: I think it's a very scary time, and it wouldn't surprise me. I'm sure he's even tried, but it wouldn't surprise me if he just tries to overrule the two-term deal.
0: Yeah. So, and then Phil went on to say he's got a song about Americans called Fat People with Guns. So Phil has got TDS in a real bad way. But again, all of the stuff that he says in a negative, like Trump approaches politics from a businessman's perspective, it's a deal, win or lose the deal. That's what we love about Donald Trump. That's why we voted for him. And would again,
1: there
0: Phil.
1: There also might have been a few fat guys with guns at the Alamo. I mean, that's kind of what, I mean, I understand everything that he said about Donald Trump is actually stuff that we admire about Donald Trump. But, you know, it's fat people with guns. Like, dude, you're an Alamo collector. You said it yourself. We started this segment. He's collected a few guns that he's lent to some museums that were there at the Alamo. I mean, that's kind of a popular notion I found out, you know, in Europe and with Europeans in general, that Americans are just all John Wayne and we're overweight and we're always shooting guns.
0: Fine.
1: Which is
0: fine. If you're going to call me something, call me John Wayne. I'll take that.
1: I think it's a little hypocritical when you're a student. You profess to be a student of the Alamo, and yet you know, Americans with guns is an awful thing.
3: Well, didn't that get dispelled after the World Cup and all the European people came here and were like, oh, my God.
0: They loved it here.
3: They're not shooting guns everywhere.
1: Not with Phil, though.
0: Phil, again.
3: Phil can worship his king.
0: Phil's got right.
1: Yes.
0: Phil's got, who did something horrific yesterday. Phil's got TDS. This is what happens. You get infected in the brain, and it's very real. De Niro's got it. Phil Collins now has it. If you're calling Robert De Niro a very, you know, high and mighty guy in all this, you have a serious problem yourself,
1: they
0: Phil.
1: They come off like such dumbasses.
0: Well, that's what they are.
1: You know, just rich dumbasses who have made a lot of money off of America.
0: The fact that Donald Trump is a businessman has now accumulated $21 trillion in investment in this country in the last year and a half. $21 trillion, to the point where the president has absolutely said, I'm going to give you $5,000. And we're going to we'll get into that a little bit later on.
1: A lot of fat people with guns have bought Phil Collins records over the years.
0: I bought my last one.
1: Right.
0: I bought my last one.
1: I was never a fan.
0: Let me tell you about my friends over at Alamo Water Softeners. I will, when they come out with a new Alamo Water Softener, I will buy another one. 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
4: Good morning. Your commute starting to fill in. 35 southbound, St. Mary's got an accident with two right lanes blocked. 281 northbound at Hildebrand, another stall, one lane blocked. Loop 410 northbound at Ingram, that's an accident, right lane. About a 20-minute delay has got yourself from Culebra. And we do have that road work at 35 southbound Olympia Parkway to 1604, and that's causing almost a 30-minute delay. Roadway reduced to one lane. I'm Debbie Alcacer, KTSA, Time Saver Traffic.
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4: Where in Rama, KTSA, what's going on?
5: Well, I was going to get into the Merrick Garland report Todd Blanche put out about, you know, targeting parents. But maybe we'll get into that. We need a little more time for that one.
4: I had planned on doing that at 7:35.
5: Let's do that.
4: We've got a whole segment on that.
5: Excellent. So we'll do that in the next break. So I'll just bring up the drunk chick on the American Airlines flight. We were talking before we went on the air that American Airlines seems to have an issue with people, well, engaging in a little self-love. We had a guy, what was it, about a week ago or so?
4: Mm-hmm.
5: I was on a trip, I think, from New York, who started engaging in some self-love while sitting next to a passenger.
4: Masturbating on a plane.
5: We'll say the M word. Masturbating on the plane.
4: We're adults here. We're not doing some silly, stupid stuff.
5: Well, I'm not being silly and stupid by not saying masturbating on the air.
4: Well, that's what they're doing.
5: So an intoxicated woman was allegedly masturbating on an American Airlines flight.
4: Yep.
5: And she was hammered, though, I think was her issue. She was doing that, and somebody complained, and she passed out and woke up a little later on and didn't have much memory of it. That's a lot of minis. You're hitting a lot of minis there if you're, taking a little alone time on a plane.
4: That is awful.
5: You know, and I don't drink on planes anymore. I don't drink at all. And I never got, we were talking about before you went on the air, I never got that messed up drinking the minis because I could never afford the cocktails on the plane to buy that many. But some of these people, they do, man. They get juiced up before they get on a plane.
4: Well, that's a major part of the problem that you encounter on these airplanes. Is that these guys get wasted, and then they do either do something violent, or
5: right.
4: Like the guy they had to tape to the seat next to the preacher, a very well-known preacher. The guy next to him in first class was doing some crazy stuff too.
5: So, I thought that was an AI story when I first saw it. I had to look it up. Like, actually had to tape his ass to the chair.
4: No, they had to tape him down. and this woman, she removed her pants and went after
5: it.
4: You're thinking, why? Nobody said anything to her because she put her pants back on and went to sleep.
5: She was hammered, obviously. Yeah,
4: but nobody said anything to her, like, ma'am. What are you doing?
5: That's a little icky. We're in an enclosed space here. Maybe you could save that for when you get down there on the ground.
4: What's wrong with people these days that they get so wasted or so stupid that they do stuff like this? That didn't happen 30, 40 years ago. I'm telling you that right now.
5: What's that? People getting hammered on airplanes?
4: No, doing the self-love thing on airplanes. Yeah, that didn't happen.
5: That's not something you tended to see a lot of back in our day. So good luck with that. But I think it is cool that we talk about a lot about young people who are, you know, moving away from the boozola. They're just not really into the booze. And that's a good thing,
4: and
5: kids.
4: Finding God.
5: Finding God and staying away from liquor because you don't want to end up in a situation where you're on an American Airlines flight and you do something a little embarrassing, it's going to follow you for the rest of your life.
4: Incredible.
5: Yep.
4: Let me tell you about Knightley Insurance, because at Knightley Insurance, they're ready to help you with your Medicare enrollment period that begins the 15th, and that's next week. 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
9: President Trump on the campaign trail, making his San Antonio stop tomorrow. We'll get a preview of final preparations. The sheriff's office now investigating a possible murder-suicide case from Sunday. We've got the latest there. And Supreme Court Justice Samuel Alito may be hanging up his robe soon. Those stories and more coming up at the top of the hour.
2: Good morning. We do have a couple of incidents. 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

0: On 410 northbound Ingram, accident right lane. Delay start at Marbach. It's going to set you back about 50 minutes or so. 35 upper level southbound at 35 lower upper level split downtown. That accident blocking the right lane to get onto the lower level. And on 35 southbound Olympia Parkway to 1604, that road work in the clearing stages. 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Lowe's money expires 30 days after issuance, subject to change. I'm Debbie Alcacer, KTSA, Time Saver Traffic.
1: Right now, your KTSA Stevens Roofing AccuWeather forecast. Lots of sun, a few passing clouds, but 88 today's high. Down to 68 and clear overnight, 62 for the Hill Country. For Wednesday, sunshine again, 88. Outside our windows, 69 in Poteet. It is 68 at San Antonio Severe Weather Station. I'm John Cruz.

0: aren't you happy? Yeah, I love being happy. 7:35, we're in Rima. I'm laughing at you, Jimmy. I'm laughing at you.
1: Are you happy, Jimmy?
0: Jimmy's doing a thing now.
2: Well, I've got this whole playlist, and I've went down to the 7,000s and found some songs we hadn't played.
0: I love this. Awesome. I love this, man. That's good stuff right there. You need to look up a video from the SA Fire Department from about 10 years ago when they did a video to this song, and it was great. You're going to love one particular individual in there. I promise you will.
2: Those annoy me. I hate when I see our municipal people doing videos.
0: You will love one particular person on the stairs in that one, Jimmy, and I can say that.
2: Does she have a ring on her finger?
1: Oh, my God.
0: She probably does now.
2: Well, then I'm out.
1: He's not interested.
0: She didn't then, but she got one now. But Jimmy is out there. Jimmy is doing this thing where he's walking to get in shape. He's exercising around the building.
1: Yes, he is.
0: So he starts us, and then he walks, and he goes and walks and walks and walks. So the other day, or just a minute ago, I watch him walk. But see, here's the thing, Jimmy. You're smoking while you walk, while you're exercising.
2: So
0: that's like going to the gym and a weightlifter's lifting weights with a cigarette.
1: With a Marlboro hanging out of your mouth.
2: So another coworker brought that up, and I said, it's still getting in steps. You can drink a beer on a treadmill. It's no big deal.
1: Oh, my God.
0: Okay.
1: This is why I avoid all of it. See, I just stick with the smoking. There you go.
0: A Gulf Coast hurricane by Friday, it looks like. Maybe a light hurricane. I'm watching it for you. I'll let you know about it. Meanwhile, we talked about this in the last half hour and teased it. A couple of major stories concerning government corruption in the third Obama term, which, of course, was known as the Biden administration, but it was Obama. And it was typical Obama because what he did was weaponize a guy that he tried to put on the Supreme Court that would have been his Ketanji Brown Jackson. His name's Merrick Garland. And when he had a chance to put Merrick Garland as an attorney general in the last 4 years, he did that. He put Merrick Garland as attorney general. But Merrick was an attack dog. Chris Wray was an attack dog. And a couple of things that they were doing. Listen to this from Fox yesterday.
3: Task Force releasing a report into a Biden-era memo that urged a crackdown on parents after some school board members said there's been a spike in harassment and threats against them. Martin Meredith is live in Washington. He's got more. Hi, Mark. Good morning.
4: Dana, I sure do. Good morning to you. Moments ago, the Justice Department released this new report examining its handling of parents who were speaking out at school board meetings during the Biden administration. The report says the department went too far, even as some DOJ and FBI officials warned internally about both the legal and political risks. This all goes back to 2021. Remember when parents were showing up at school board meetings nationwide protesting mask mandates, controversial curriculum, and other school policies? Well, some
0: of other school policies, meaning boys in the shower with the girl.
4: Those meetings became quite heated. In September of 2021, the National School Boards Association sent a letter to President Biden claiming education leaders were under, quote, immediate threat. They asked for federal law enforcement assistance. Just days later, the attorney general at the time, Merrick Garland, put out a memo directing the FBI coordinate with local authorities over threats against school officials. But the report out today reveals significant concerns inside the DOJ about whether the feds should be involved at all. One DOJ attorney writing the effort could look political, saying they might as well rename the damn thing the Anti-MAGA Task Force.
0: Okay, so what Merrick Garland did under the instruction of Barack Hussein Obama as the third term of his presidency, he launched this Anti-MAGA Task Force. Parents were going to school board meetings. We talked about it at the time, but let's take everybody down the road again. Parents were going to school board meetings, which you're supposed

0: to do. And their number one gripe, that wasn't face mask and it wasn't the way they were handling the education during COVID. That was part of it. But the number one gripe was that the Obama third term was forcing little boys to shower. No, let's say that around. Forcing little girls to shower with little boys. And you had a boy in Carolina that raped a girl. Mm. And instead of telling the parents, they just moved him to another school so the damn fool could do it again. And so then they covered it all up. And when the parents found out about it, you bet they showed up. And what happened was the FBI went to the parking lot and wrote down all of the numbers on the license plates, reported it back to D.C. Merrick Garland named those parents as domestic terrorists, then turned around and wrote the letter that supposedly came from the school board saying, lock these parents up. Garland wrote the letter, this anti-MAGA task force. This was a sting, a setup from the get-go to lock up more MAGA people like the J6ers.
1: Yeah, and the guy who they quote as saying this is an anti-MAGA thing, just wasn't some attorney. He was an assistant district attorney. I mean, assistant attorney general. Deputy Attorney General, this Driscoll guy. So these are high-level people that were looking at this going, what? And I think it's important, you just said it, to remind people that the way this was presented publicly is that the School Board Association wrote that letter and presented that to Merrick Garland as a recommendation. But we found out he actually wrote it at the behest of the administration to demonize and target these parents as domestic terrorists.
0: Well, that letter was the impetus for him, Merrick Garland, to then go to Christopher Wray, who was also in on it at the FBI, and say, go get these parents and make sure you treat them as domestic terrorists. Yep. They were completely set up. Concerned parents that little girls in school were being raped, and Obama's third term launched this investigation into these parents so they could lock them up. I'm going to tell you, when and if they get back in power and Obama gets a fourth unconstitutional term in this country, they'll go right back to doing it. And we don't have to guess, because again on Fox yesterday, Brett Baer announced this.
2: Declassified records reveal the Biden-era FBI tracked the movement of then-former President Trump's family and logged his allies' phone contacts. It was part of the Bureau's classified documents investigation. Documents released by the White House indicate the probe directed by then Special Counsel Jack Smith tracked the travel of Melania and Barron Trump. It also reinforced and monitored calls from Trump aide Susie Wiles, White House Chief of Staff, to lawyers, campaign advisors, and journalists.
0: So they were illegally spying on American citizens, not just families who were concerned about their children at school board meetings, but also American citizens. Remember, at that time, it was Obama's third term, so Melania and Barron and Susie Wiles, and they were all citizens. They were not government officials. They were just like you and me. And this government, under Barack, issued this order to go out and follow them wherever they went, and they looked at their phone records as well. I think that's a hell of a lawsuit against these people. At the very least, they should be sued. I believe they should be tried.
1: Well, certainly, you know, but it does also put into sharp clarity, the stupidity and deep hypocrisy of the left. We were talking about this big shindig over the weekend where they're all wearing their no fascist t-shirts. Who's the real freaking fascist in the room? Okay, the Biden administration was spying on ordinary citizens, not ordinary citizens, but citizens.
0: Citizens.
1: Targeting actual citizens as domestic terrorists because they didn't like their critiques of the gender stuff. Spying on the first family, who then, as you pointed out, were not in power. They were not people who were in some kind of an official capacity. Talking about Melania and the rest of them, Susan Wiles. Who's the fascist? That's what fascism is. That's the very definition of fascism.
0: Remember, before they shot Trump in the ear, they went to his house illegally.
1: Yep.
0: They broke into his house illegally. This is what they were trying to do. They were trying to get to Trump, okay? He was their ultimate goal out of all this. They wanted to bag him. And so they were going after his wife and his son to try to bag him. I said it once, I said it 10 million times on this show. They went into Melania's panty drawer. And I'm not trying to be hyperbolic by saying that. They went in there on purpose.

0: piss off Donald Trump. You go into my wife's panty drawer, you and I are going to have a talk face to face.
1: Well, again, you know, if you're talking about heavy-handed government and you're against fascism and kings, what the hell are we describing?
0: Right. Now we got Jamie Raskin from your home state, who is now saying that if they get back into power, and he's saying when they get back in power, they will prosecute Trump family and Trump supporters. He said this yesterday on CNN. They want to jail Melania and Barron to get to President Trump, and they will prosecute not only President Trump's family, you know, Don Jr.,
1: sure,
0: Eric, the whole lot of them. They're going to prosecute them and jail them, but they're coming after you.
1: Well, again,
0: and they're coming after me and Trump supporters.
1: Everything we're describing, they've already got a track record of this. This is what they do when they're in power.
0: Right.
1: They're just going to do more of it if they get back into power.
0: So they can put this person in charge.
2: There's so much power in this, and there's so much power in each of you. And, you know, I have a saying. I have many sayings, but one of them is, you know, when you feel powerless, you are powerless. When you feel powerful, you are powerful. And we are powerful.
0: Take a quick break. More Wear and Rhyme coming up. Okay, we're headed into fall. You can feel it outside right now. Temperatures are much cooler this morning. Only 68 degrees. It's sunny right now. And, of course, with the humidity being down, it feels wonderful outside. And that's the way it's going to be this week. And at Quarter Moon, they're ready to check your heating system to make sure that it's ready for those cold nights that are just a few weeks away. That'll be here before you know it. I'm already talking about the holidays around the warehouse, and having Quarter Moon check that heating system is a very important part of that. You don't want to get cold on that first night. You want to make sure it's safe. You want to make sure it's all cleaned up. The ductwork is all cleaned up and everything and ready to go, and that's what Quarter Moon does. The good guys, I dubbed them that years ago, the good guys at Quarter Moon can take care of all of your heating and your AC and certainly your plumbing needs as well. Now, look, here's the deal. 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And Quarter Moon can set you up on a regular maintenance program to come out, check everything very thoroughly, and then maintain it for you so that you can avoid those costly breakdowns that can end up putting you out of business for a while. Quarter Moon does all this like they've been doing it for over 43 years here. 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And if you ever in an emergency, a tight spot, a jam, you just call Quarter Moon at 210-651-5899. Full sunshine and a beautiful day today. How about lunch in the park today, huh? Something like that? High in the upper 80s. Right now, 66 at KTSA.
3: Good morning. This road work on 35 in the clearing stages. 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Get in the zone on southbound 35 Olympia Parkway to 1604. They are in the process of picking up those construction cones. Now, we do have a wreck on 410 northbound at Ingram with three right lanes blocked. This one just coming in, and already it's a 60-minute delay. 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I'm Debbie Alcacer, KTSA Time Saver Traffic.
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7: I pledge allegiance to the flag of the United States of America and to the republic for which it stands, one nation, under God, indivisible, with liberty and justice for all.
8: 7:52, where in Ryman, KTSA.
9: Well, just very briefly, because you brought up Kamala, one of the things that Trump, I've noticed, he's brought up a few times during these rallies. He may have done it in Nebraska last night. Is she totally stole his line, too big to rig? She's like trotting that out all over the place. And she stole it from me, and she did, man. She's not only a dumbass, she's unoriginal. I can't stand that, man. I haven't followed the Cornell 7 case all that closely. It's another one of those cases where I just find it depressing. You know, you got granddaughters. I'm a father of a daughter. I got a couple of daughters. And
10: well, what do you think about it?
9: I first off, the laws in New York are really strange with this stuff about you could still continue to give consent after taking in a bunch of booze and chemicals. I don't really understand that, but there's a lot about the East Coast that I don't understand in general.
10: Well, let's be clear about that, because that's what this case is hinging on.
9: Yeah.
10: If you voluntarily take in booze and then you have sex, this is New York law, then you have sex after that, then you can't come back and claim it was non-consensual
9: right.
10: just based on the fact that you were drinking because you chose to drink. It is a weird thing, and they're talking about Kathy Hochul wants to change the law. She's putting the assembly
9: right.
10: together to change the law. So go ahead.
9: Well, you know, you have one of the frat brothers, Matthew Ingalls, and his name is out there. And this is in the New York Post. And he is largely believed, I think, to be the one who kind of organized this thing. They're seeing in records from when he interacted with the university police originally that he said that he was too intoxicated from booze and ketamine to give his consent. And the idea being that, you know, in some strange way, he was victimized. I just find the whole thing dark. I mean, this is not new as far as frats and college life young people, you know, that's this idea of this kind of stuff going on at any given campus has been around since John Belushi and Animal House, and it actually existed far beyond that. I mean, this is just something, you know, whether you're talking about the hazing thing, things like this, you know, with alleged gang rape, you know, it's just, it's very dark behavior. My opinion is, on this particular case, just on the little that I've read about it, again, I haven't really followed it all that deeply, only so interested, is that we are dealing with one woman who was, by her own admission, drunk and, you know, drugged up on ketamine, which to me is bizarre. This ketamine thing is freaky. Whatever the law is, there comes a point where you ain't consenting to nothing, man. You know, and you're talking about multiple guys, and they had put out there, allegedly, you know, come on by for free blank, and guys were just kind of cycling and apparently, allegedly through this room. You know, it's very disturbing behavior. That is somebody's daughter.
10: It's horrible behavior all the way around.
9: Yeah.
10: All the way around. So first of all, let's start where it is now. And is again, like everything else in our country, it has become politicized. So
9: sure.
10: It's now a midterm issue. Those same guys who pay protesters to show up everywhere across the country, they paid all these protesters to show up last night. They got all their signs. They're all marching. They have nothing to do with Cornell University. They were just paid by these companies that host these protesters for this. And, of course, part of that was I played the sound yesterday. A woman, opinion writer from the New York Times, went on ABC this weekend and said, well, this is what Trump has created. Trump has created this about us.
9: Right.
10: Yeah, you know, you got to take this back to the president. This is all about Donald Trump. And now they politicized it, which is a damn shame because you're right. This is somebody's daughter, somebody's granddaughter, who said at the very beginning, according to prosecutors, and why they did not prosecute the case the first time, was that she gave consent, and she knew at the time she was giving consent, because she said, I had arranged this, quote, threesome with these guys and was going to do it again, and then realized that's not cool. And so, and I think it hinged on a time when she was supposed to go to one of her sorority parties, and the sorority sisters kind of went, ew, no, you're not, and that kind of turned her on this. All I got to say about all this is it's a huge mess for all of these folks involved. I'm extremely disappointed that these guys would feel like they could get on a text message and say, hey, free is over here.
9: Right.
10: Come get yourself some free stuff,
9: yeah.
10: Which is just as sick and as gross as it could be. That they were even doing that, and of course on her behalf as well. What did she know? When did she know it? Well, we don't know, and apparently she doesn't either.
9: Well,
10: so, what a mess.
9: In any event, Donald Trump didn't invent this kind of thing going down at the campuses, okay?
10: But
9: it's been there for a long damn time.
10: But, Sean,
9: man,
10: that's where I'm focusing my attention on this, because I don't know.
9: Oh,
10: I wasn't there. I don't know the facts of the case. We'll learn the facts of the case when an investigation goes on. This was Jonathan Turley's point yesterday. AOC, as I brought up yesterday, is wide open to now lawsuits because she said that those guys raped her. We went through this with the Duke lacrosse players, and that girl recanted and said, no, it didn't happen, and those guys made some money off of it, and AOC is wide open. So I'm reserving what's coming out of my mouth concerning this. I'm reserving it. What I'm not reserving is how it's being politicized now.
9: Well,
10: and this New York Times person saying it's Donald Trump created this atmosphere and all of that, and now we've got marchers there. That's the shame as far
8: that's
10: as I'm concerned.
8: That's a ridiculous idea.
10: I know, but
8: holy
10: that's where
8: crap.
10: We are.
8: People, at frat boys have been acting in horrible ways for a long time,
10: It
8: man.
10: Doesn't matter what happens in this country. If it's negative as far as the media cartel is concerned, and that's the New York Times and ABC and the rest of them, it's Donald Trump's fault.
8: Yes.
10: They have to hang every bad thing in this country around his neck.
11: So far, there's only a civil suit. Involved
10: oh,
11: in
10: no,
11: this
10: we got
11: case?
10: Investigators. No,
8: well,
10: we got
8: Hochul's looking into
10: yeah,
8: it.
10: Yeah, we got investigators James. Looking into it right now to
11: yeah,
10: go
11: but
10: after.
11: I mean, this is
10: to take a criminal.
11: No, yeah, okay, but there was no rape kit after this. There was no visit to the hospital. There's going to be.
8: You're not going to have any forensics on it.
11: Exactly.
10: No, it's going to boil down to he said, she said. Anybody get any video? They have pictures of the room now. And the room looks horrible. I know, we got to break. We'll come right back. More Ware and Rima coming up. KTSA.
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13: It is 8 o'clock at KTSA San Antonio. I'm John Cruz, feeling like fall weather this morning. Comfy temperatures for all of South Texas. The latest forecast coming up in AccuWeather. In less than 36 hours, President Trump expected to land at Kelly Airfield here in San Antonio for a midterm rally at the Freeman. The president in Nebraska last night, while referencing the economic toll the Iran conflict has taken, he suggested an Iranian attack on some West Coast cities might be a small price to pay.
14: Let them take out Los Angeles. Let them take out San Diego.
13: And California lawmakers, including L.A. Mayor Karen Bass, responded saying the comments could compromise safety. The Bexar County Sheriff's Office investigating an apparent murder-suicide in North Bexar County. Deputies got this call Sunday morning at a home on Carriage Cape. A woman called in saying a man shot her, then himself. Deputies forced their way in, found both victims, that man dead at the scene. The woman later died at a hospital. BCSO says this may be the 19th homicide of the year, 9th involving a family. Three suspects in custody after a recent drug raid at three homes on the city's west side. KTSA Stacy Keene.
15: Federal and local officials say search warrants were executed last week at three homes on Torian Street, where the suspects were reportedly distributing fentanyl near two local schools. Three people were taken into custody on federal charges of drug possession with intent to distribute. Stacy Keene, KTSA News.
13: The man convicted of killing more than a dozen people in a mass shooting at Fort Hood will face execution by firing squad. The DOD says President Trump approved that method. Nidal Hassan, a former Army doctor who killed 12 soldiers, one civilian, and an unborn baby in November 2009. A court-martial convicted him in 2013. There's still growing concern about that mysterious death of a medical researcher in Russia.
16: What we know is a 28-year-old lab technician at the Anti-Plague Institute in Siberia died last week. Russian health officials will only say that she died of pneumonia of unknown origin, and they claim testing found no link to her work. But the hospital where she was treated was placed under quarantine. In local media reports, nearly 200 people who came in contact with her are being monitored.
13: Correspondent Karen Waugh, Supreme Court Justice Samuel Alito said to be considering retirement.
17: Alito himself sort of lent credence to all this speculation when he told CBS in an interview that he is actively considering retirement. He's starting to weigh the options. He didn't suggest when he'll leave, but certainly said he's thinking about it.
13: Correspondent Devin Dwyer. And several local neighborhoods celebrating National Night Out tonight. The initiative dating back a few decades, bringing together law enforcement and the communities, intending for families to come outside, meet your neighbors, and leave that porch light on. KTSA News Time 8:03, checking on sports with Rob Thompson.
18: In the NFL, Monday Night Football had the Falcons and the Saints go at it. The Falcons won easily 45-24. Texas X Bijan Robinson had a good night. 19 carries for 145 yards and two tutties. Dallas Cowboys got some good news yesterday. Left guard Tyler Smith was designated for return off of IR from a thumb injury. He began limited practice yesterday. In Major League Baseball news, the White Sox are just one win away from the ALCS after beating the Guardians 4-3. Yankees flubbed away another one, losing 5-2. They're now down 2-0 after a 4 defensive error performance last night. I'm Rob Thompson for 94.1 San Antonio Sports Star.
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22: Good morning. Our heaviest delay, Loop 410, northbound at Ingram. It's an accident with two left lanes open, so start moving over to your left side. Traffic has stopped from Marbach, and it is causing a 55-60-minute delay. Still noticing a little bit of a delay along 35 southbound, 1103 to 410, where we had some earlier road work that did clear. So with the combination of rush hour, we're starting to fill in, slow down on most all our major freeway systems. I'm Debbie Alcacer, KTSA, Time Saver Traffic.
13: Your KTSA, Stevens Roofing. AccuWeather forecast will climb out of the 60s this morning. A high temp of 88 degrees under sunshine. For tonight, back to 67 and clear. 61 for the Hill Country for Wednesday. Sunny and 88. Mid to upper 80s and dry rest of the week. Right now, 68 in Cibolo. It is 68 at San Antonio's Severe Weather Station. I'm John Cruz. 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
10: Got several stories from the news I want to work through.
8: Sure.
10: Pretty quickly, if we can, try to touch on as many of them as we can. And I'll start with Mayor O.J., who is demanding, a meeting with President Trump, and he gets there tomorrow night. By the way, he's coming in on October 7th, which is the third anniversary when Hamas The Palestinians attacked Israel and killed 1,500 or more. Anyway, he's coming to town tomorrow, and he's going to be up at the Freeman Coliseum. And Mayor O.J. says, I got to meet with him. I got to read him the Riot Act. I'm going to tell him about San Antonio. I'm going to tell him about tariffs. I'm going to tell him about the Iran war and this ICE detention facility that he's building here. And so, first of all, she pointed out in her letter to him that we are the third most impoverished city in America. And I point out to her that we have been run, this city, by Democrats for over 100 years. So, baby doll, if we've got a problem with poverty in San Antonio, it's caused by Democrats and Democrat policies, okay?
8: Look in the mirror.
10: That's all you got to do. look at your party. Your party is also the party that has been for years now, and particularly the third term of Barack Obama, known as the Biden administration, importing, unassimilating colonizers into this country as voters.

0: voters for the Democrat Party. Didn't complain when they were being brought in here, now being complained that they're being removed in accordance with federal law passed by Congress and signed by Billy Clinton back in the day. That's all Donald Trump is doing. He's minding the law, which a president, the chief executive, is to execute the laws of the land. And that's what this president is doing. Yet she demands a meeting with the president. Good luck.
1: I told you I first got in here, and I did a little video on this last night. I don't genuinely LOL very often. I just kind of type it. When she posted this request, and she listed off all that stuff, things she wants to talk to him about, ending the Iran war, data centers. Of course, she wants to stop the detention center on the east side from being completed. She's going to demand the president stop all tariff wars and trade negotiations. I laugh my ass off. I mean, as I said earlier, this is the very definition of hubris. That this chick thinks that she can, start dressing down Donald Trump and getting him to change his policy?
0: Those were all the things that I just mentioned a second ago that he is doing, or she's doing. She's trying to get him to do this. No, she's not. She is Mom Donnie of the South. She wants a minute with him for the cameras. That's all this is about, like he gave Mom Donnie of the North. She wants the same thing down here because that's who she is. She's another commie, just like Mom Donnie. They all are at this point, and she wants to get a picture with him to get the whole elevated thing. No, if he does, Sean, it's only because he's a nice, kind-hearted dude, and he'll meet with these people for any reason at any time. I really went off on him for doing the Mom Donnie thing
1: last week.
0: And I would go off on him if he does this one as well.
2: She's going to find out which city's more important.
0: Look,
1: New York or San Antonio.
0: Look,
1: man.
0: OJ, fix San Antonio. If you're telling me that you are the third most impoverished city in America, you have bigger problems than what Donald Trump didn't cause that. He had nothing to do with you being the third impoverished city in America. You guys, the Democrats who have been running this city into the ground 63 years of my life, over 100 years that you have been in charge here, you did it. You said yourself, you came across a mattress in the middle of 410. In the middle of 4 freaking 10, driving in this morning, Sean had to avoid a mattress. That's your beloved city, OJ. You need to fix that and quit worrying about Orange Man. He's doing all right.
1: Well, yeah, and he's certainly not going to, I don't know if they do a photo op or not. I think most of this also is about her posting that list of demands.
0: Of course. Okay.
1: Look at what I did. I'm going to, make sure I bring this up to the president.
0: Okay, now, I love the Babylon Bee. Seth Dillon spoke at Turning Point Action. He's the head of the Babylon Bee, and this is what he said. He's right.
3: One of the things that was most alarming that I saw recently was this study that came out from Barna. Did you guys see this study that showed, maybe some people have talked about it already, I'm not sure, but 32 million church-going Christians are unlikely to vote in this election. Let me say that number again, 32 million. The last election in 2020 was decided by thousands of votes, not millions of votes. This election is ours if Christians will do their duty and elect the right leadership.
0: He's absolutely right. And so I have been very passionate about James Tallarico here in the state of Texas because this is not just about a senatorial campaign in the state of Texas. He's a devil. He is absolutely corrupting scripture. He should have no say-so, number one, in the education of our children in the state of Texas because he's got a perverse thing about children being trans to the fact where he wants to lock up parents. That's number one. Number two, he's got a perverse view of scripture. He's absolutely twisting scripture. That's exactly what Satan and his minions do. So he's a minion of Satan. He has no right having an ability to say how we worship or where we worship in this state and in this country. And he's already said that the government should have an overview of what pastors are preaching and what churches are teaching. Absolutely no way. And of course, he also believes this.
4: I think we have to understand, especially for the white educators that are on this call, that these violent hierarchies, these systems, white supremacy, heteropatriarchy, economic exploitation, those things have colonized our own minds.
0: So he says white supremacy, heteropatriarchy, and economic exploitation have colonized the minds of people.

0: What human being actually thinks that way? What human being runs that through their brain?
1: Well, a couple of things. First off, as far as his twisting of scripture, I don't think the scripture actually means anything to him. I think he says what he says to try to trick people into voting for him.
0: We disagree.
1: He doesn't. I don't believe he actually believes that's his actual interpretation of scripture. I don't think he has an interpretation of scripture.
0: I think he is misusing it on purpose to lead the flock astray.
1: Oh, he's definitely doing that, but that's, not because in and of himself he believes any of that crap.
0: No,
1: I don't buy that at all.
0: But that's but that's a major violation of scripture in and of itself.
1: Right.
0: John the Revelator said, you add to this or you take it away, hell is upon your head. And I'm paraphrasing,
1: right,
0: of course.
1: Right.
0: So hell's upon his head, and it's up to us, Bible-believing Christians, as, again, Seth Dillon said, 32 million Christians have already said they're going to sit this thing out.
1: Well,
0: folks, you can't. You cannot sit on the sidelines on this.
1: That's disturbing. That I saw that myself, and you know that's troubling when you guys have everything to lose. Okay, if you're a Christian in America, you have everything to lose. This is not the election to sit out. As far as the patriarchal gibberish, okay, it doesn't even really make any sense what he's saying. I mean, people, they start tossing around words like patriarchy and hetero, whatever the hell. And it sounds really, really intellectual to stupid people. You know what I mean? And so stupid people buy into this. And it, basically, it's a man's, I don't even know. It's a white man's world is what he's saying, even though he himself is sort of a white man. It's nonsense.
0: Well,
1: but again, who populates a guy like that support base? Largely low-info, stupid people.
0: Well, I'm going to end it at this because we got a break. But he, of course, is a guy who has said the border needs to be open, that police need to be defunded, and I'll go into that sound again because I have it again. We'll play that a little bit later again. We played it this morning. Police need to be defunded. The border needs to be reopened, and all these people from wherever they want to can come. But here's where you hang your hat. And if you're one of those 32 million Christians, listen to me if you don't listen to anything else I ever say. This guy believes that children, and I mean little babies, little children, should have their penises and their breasts removed if they decide that that's what's best for them. 5, 6, 7, 8 years old, that they can come to mama and they can say, Mommy, I'm the opposite sex. And if you, as the mama, do not take your child to have that surgery done, you should be in prison. Now, Sean, that's not just rhetoric from him. He actually believes that because that was his vote. He voted to make that happen. So does he believe that? 1,000,000%. I don't know what he believes as far as scripture is concerned. I know what he's doing with scripture. He's corrupting scripture, which is a violation of scripture. But when it comes to actual policy and law that he's voted on, that one I just described as far as transing children, he voted to do it.
1: Well, ultimately, what matters is what people do and not what they claim they believe or do believe or may not believe. Okay, this is all these things you listed are things that he has done, that he has voted on. So you know he'll do it again. It doesn't really matter what he actually believes inside himself. I mean, as far as the whole trans trip in America, it really, at the end of the day, it really doesn't matter who actually believes that gender is fluid or not. It's what you do and the policies you enact that other people have to suffer.
0: And so here's my point about the Christianity.
1: Right.
0: He is such abhorrent when it comes to the view of the scripture. He's already said the government should decide those things.
1: Sure.
0: A violation of the, well, I mean,
1: no, I agree.
0: Yeah, we can dismiss it, or we can take it seriously as a threat against our faith, and that's what it is.
1: Mm.
0: You put somebody like that in power who has the opportunity to strip away your First Amendment rights. How many other countries have done exactly that? The country from which we came.
1: Oh, absolutely.
0: Did exactly that to
1: their
0: people.
1: They did it during COVID. I mean, we know that this is what they want to do, is shut down the Christian faith in America.
0: You cannot allow this guy to win, and if 32 million Christians are going to sit it out, we got to have more of you get involved. You've got to get out there. Let me tell you about my friends at Alamo Water Softeners. 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They have been around since 2009, taking care of the water needs of people in San Antonio and South Texas. 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Full sunshine and a beautiful day today. Man, it's going to be great. About 80, mid-80s, upper 80s for your high. 66 right now, KTSA.
2: Good morning. Our heaviest delay, Loop 410, northbound at Ingram. It's an accident with two left lanes open, so start moving over to your left side. Traffic is stopped from Marbach, and it is causing a 55-60-minute delay. Still noticing a little bit of a delay along 35 southbound, 1103 to 410, where we had some earlier road work that did clear. So with the combination of rush hour, we're starting to fill in, slow down on most all our major freeway systems. I'm Debbie Alcacer, KTSA, Time Saver Traffic.
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7: We'll stay up all night to get lucky. That's what we're going to do. 822, we're in Rhyme with KTSA.
8: Oh, get lucky.
7: Yeah.
8: A couple things. First off, I'm going to predict that Trump doesn't meet with her. I'm just going to make that prediction. I have no idea. But,
7: I've already predicted that. It's in my video. Oh, yeah.
8: Oh, I didn't see yours. I didn't see the one you did on that one.
7: Ain't going to do it.
8: He ain't going to meet with her. Again, I think with Mom Donnie, you know, he is a New Yorker. I think James is right. He has a personal connection in New York that he doesn't have with San Antonio, Texas, and certainly not with this chick. But if he doesn't meet with her,

0: I do want to mention this stuff. You and I have talked about this briefly on the air. This cyclorphine, we're hearing more and more about this stuff. I know in Kentucky they found a bunch of stuff. We have now in this town a drug overdose task force that they just put into operation recently, within the past few days, I believe, because we're seeing more and more overdoses in this town, and we're seeing them more across the country. This stuff is really, really scary. The cyclorphine, because it's 10 times stronger than fentanyl. You can't detect it. A lot of people have, because they're finding it in weed, they're finding it in even the Kratom products, they're finding it in a lot of stuff that's out there, illegal stuff and legal stuff. And a lot of people these days carry these fentanyl strips that you can test your stuff with. It doesn't show up
1: well
0: on those test strips. And as far as the Narcan, okay, normally it takes a couple of whiffs of this stuff to get somebody out of an overdose. It takes 10 shots of this stuff to get somebody to come around.
1: Do you also know, because we talked about this a month ago when it first hit the news, that Narcan many times does, you can give them as much as you want. You can give them that 10 times, and it doesn't do a thing.
0: It ain't going to bring them out of
1: it. You're dead.
0: So this stuff is very, very, very dangerous.
1: It's horrible.
0: And, you know, it's like the fentanyl, okay? I see the fentanyl as an attack by the Chinese government.
1: Of course.
0: Because they were the ones responsible for supplying the raw materials to these Mexican labs along the border.
1: 100%.
0: I see this as the same thing.
1: Of course it is.
0: Frankly, I see a lot of the stuff in the gas stations as kind of an attack that's going on as well.
1: They did it with COVID.
0: Yeah.
1: So why wouldn't they do it with fentanyl?
0: Well,
1: why wouldn't they do it with this stuff?
0: Absolutely.
1: I mean, everything that we see that's coming in is negative like this. We can trace it right back to them.
0: Absolutely.
1: This is warfare. They have declared war on us, and we ain't fighting back.
2: Look at the demographic of all the fentanyl users and the people that buy stuff. That's all under 45 years old predominantly, that's attacked for the demographic of the youth.
0: Well, yeah, a lot of it is like, you know, especially with this stuff, they're finding it in the drugs that they're using on campus.
2: And that's, boom, I'm telling you, it's just under 45 is the generation that they were trying to get rid of.
0: Well, I think they are. I think it's a frontal assault on a lot of young people in this country. And this stuff is in particular evil, again, because of the potency of it. It's synthetic, so it's created to be that.
1: Well, sure. And it is obviously, as we've said, the many times we've discussed this, it's very undetectable. So you cannot tell. Like you were saying a minute ago, you cannot tell what's going on here until you're dead. And then it's obviously way too late. We just have the situation down here, Rio Grande Valley, where the Coast Guard had to shoot out with a cartel on the other side of the river. A lot of people aren't talking about that, but our drug war is now full-fledged. We've been blowing their boats up. Now they're shooting at our guys down along the border. They're hell-bent, obviously, literally, on getting this stuff into the country so they can kill more Americans.
0: Well, a lot of this stuff, it's like the fentanyl, you know. It'll show up in a pill that you think is something completely different. And you take it, and you think you're taking a Xanax or, you know, an Ativan or something like that, and it's got this stuff in it.
1: We have this conversation with our grand girls all the time, okay, because they're in college.
0: Right.
1: Tell them, do not ever take, and they know, man, I don't even take an aspirin from anybody.
0: Right.
1: If somebody offers me an aspirin, I got a headache, somebody says, oh, here's an aspirin or here's a Tylenol.
0: No.
1: They don't even, go ahead.
0: Oh, no, I wasn't cutting you off.
1: Yeah, no, they absolutely will not take it.
0: Well, this stuff is showing up in Austin, so just, you know, be real careful out there, man. Be real careful.
1: More Warren Rima coming up, KTSA.
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0: can look it up, see exactly how much it's going to cost. 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
6: As a Texan, you deserve your court system to deliver justice that is fair, understandable, and within reach. 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
10: A 13-year-old boy accused of shooting and killing another preteen will remain behind bars for now. That update on the way. The man convicted in a mass shooting at Fort Hood will face execution by firing squad. We've got that story. And President Trump is Texas bound tomorrow. Final preparations are in place. Those stories and many more coming up at the top of the hour.
11: 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Heads up if your travels are taking you into downtown. 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Got an accident report at southbound 35. It's right as you approach 37-281. Right lane blocked, so start moving over to your left side. This is now a 20-minute delay. Stop and go from Frostbank Center Drive. Loop 410 northbound at Ingram, accident right lane. The hardest

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1: Your KTSA Stevens Roofing AccuWeather forecast. We'll climb out of the 60s this morning. A high temp of 88 degrees under sunshine. For tonight, back to 67 and clear. 61 for the Hill Country for Wednesday. Sunny and 88. Mid to upper 80s and dry rest of the week. Currently 71 in Helotes. It is 70 at San Antonio's Severe Weather Station. I'm John Cruz. 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
2: We're in Rima, KTSA. Coming up, October 16th, KTSA 4050 Eisenhower Road, San Antonio. We're going to have the Jimenez Radiothon. They do a fantastic dinner every year for Thanksgiving. They invite tens of thousands of people, between 30 and 50,000, that come downtown every year on Thanksgiving Day to eat. It takes a lot of turkey, takes a lot of yams, takes a lot of green beans, takes a lot of bread, all of those stuff. We have to buy all that stuff. And so we put on a radiothon every year for that. Sean and I will be doing it from 6 to 11 on the 16th, which is next Friday. We invite you to come by, have some coffee from PJ's, have taco or two, have a good time with us. Rick Rice Band's going to be playing. We got Billy Mata, Texas legend, going to be playing as well. So come on and see us on that morning from 6 until 11. President Trump in Nebraska.
3: The choice in this election is very simple. You can vote for the radical left Democrat communist to loot your wealth, raise your taxes by $5 trillion, annihilate your borders, crush Nebraska farmers and ranches, mutilate your children, and give 25 million illegal aliens amnesty and the right to vote. That's what they want to do.
2: Now, look, this is important. I'm going to play that section again because I want you to hear all of that, because this is what the Democrats have said they are going to do. They want to do all of the stuff that he just listed. It's not stuff he's making up, not stuff the RNC is making up. This is stuff the Democrats have actually said and the DNC has actually said they're going to do if they get into power.
3: You can vote for the radical left Democrat communist to loot your wealth, raise your taxes by $5 trillion, annihilate your borders, crush Nebraska farmers and ranches, mutilate your children, and give 25 million illegal aliens amnesty and the right to vote. That's what they want to do. They're letting them in so they can get amnesty and the right to vote. That's the only reason they're letting them in. Or you can defeat the Democrat communists and vote for more money in your pockets, bigger paychecks for your families, lower taxes, less crime, a roaring Nebraska farm industry, and no amnesty for illegal aliens. You must vote Republican.
2: Now, he just made the case in a very succinct way, comparing the two visions for America. One is an open border with amnesty for all who want to come, and they have already said Medicare for all. We will give you free health care from anywhere in the world that you want to come here. The Democrats have already said that. In order to pay for that, they have to raise taxes. So this whole thing about no tax on tips and no tax on overtime and all those stuff, that all goes away because they're going to have to pay for all of the stuff. The family tax cut that we got with the big beautiful bill, that goes away as well. So, because they got to fund all this nonsense that they want to do in America, they will put back into effect the transing of children, which means doesn't matter what their age is. Remember when Joe Biden said, when he was the figurehead of the Barack Obama third term, Joe Biden said, if a child that is 6, 7, 8, 9 years old comes to their parents and wants to have radical genital mutilation surgery, you are to give that to them. And that's why I complain so much about James Tallarico, because he has said if you don't give it to them, you should go to prison as their mom or dad. He actually voted for that. So you have completely two different divergent views of what this country is going to be in the future and the direction this country is going to head in. Will we go into communism, where they will take control? I don't know if you saw this yesterday, but there was a piece that came out. In fact, I believe it was in Maryland, where they actually they actually asked people, should the government seize your home?
4: Yeah, it was in Tacoma Park, which is about south of Silver Spring, and affluent, kind of very liberal place. Of course, they all are out there. And they had some kind of street festival, and they were going up to people and asking them, would you be okay with the government commandeering your home to give

0: to somebody less fortunate, and they all to a person said yes. Now, some of them said, well, you know, I'd like to know the exact circumstances, whether I'd be okay with that. It's like, no. It wouldn't get to the point where you'd be okay or not okay with it. We're talking about them taking your home, and they were fine with it.
1: Well, even those who said, I'd have to know the circumstances, even they are for it because for normal people, that is a hell no.
0: That was in the article. I thought that normal people are, I forget where the article was from, but yeah.
1: Said that people should say
0: normal,
1: hell no.
0: Well, you're hearing that normal people reference a lot more, which I think is good because normal people think that's insane.
1: To me, I'm a normal person. If somebody approached me and said, should the government seize your home, I would say, hell no. No, I'm not, absolutely not. The government should never seize my home. But the fact that Democrats want that, they want the opportunity to seize your home, should be enough to motivate every single normal American, or you can call them common sense American, to turn out and vote. This isn't a game we're playing, guys. I know people like, oh, well, it's just another election. It's not going to matter. Guys, I'm telling you that this one does matter, and it is. They all matter, but we haven't seen this kind of crisis between two divergent views for where this country ought to go in our lifetime. This is the first time it's ever happened to you.
0: You look at the polling, the general polling on things like socialism, and it tends to track around 40% of the general population are, you know, favorable to socialism. It gets a little more extreme when you break it down by Democrats and, you know, liberal Democrats. But the fact that many people in this country have a favorable opinion of socialism in any way, shape, or form is a threat. Because, as you saw in Tacoma Park, they're willing to give it all away, man.
1: And we're not just talking socialism. That's a soft word that they use.
0: Well, sure.
1: It's actual communism, okay?
0: Yeah.
1: It is, first of all, getting rid of the first several amendments to the Constitution. They've already said this. They're dedicated to doing these exact things. Your First Amendment, your Second Amendment will be the first one to go. They got to get rid of the Second Amendment in order to get rid of the others, okay? So they're going to get rid of the Second Amendment, the First Amendment, Third Amendment, Fourth Amendment. You just saw an attorney attack the Sixth Amendment for you to have a right to trial by jury, okay? Kevin Reddington.
0: Right.
1: So we know that there are people in this country that have dedicated their lives to exactly that. All right, back to President Trump yesterday.
2: So tonight, right? These guys know exactly what I'm talking about. They're going to be very happy in about 2 seconds. So tonight I'm going to sign a historic executive order to officially waive the off-road requirement and allow anyone to purchase tax-free red dye diesel for any reason. And I'd like to ask...
1: Well, this is what really set off the Democrats.
2: Natalie, come out. Bring it out here, Natalie.
1: Natalie Harp, who
2: I'll sign it right here.
1: Who the Democrats have said they're having an affair. Oh, look, he's looking at her walk out there. So they must be getting it on behind the scenes. Here she comes. She hands him the executive order. He holds it up in the air. Very obviously, they're doing the nasty. According to Democrats.
2: Should I sign it or not? So, Pete and Jim, this should absolutely assure your election, I guarantee you. What's really going to assure it, however, is in a little while that is going to end, and it's going to be an amazing, and you two guys were great. You stuck with us, and we have to. Otherwise,
1: he's talking about the representatives from Nebraska. What we're talking about here is red dye fuel. I explained this last hour. This is a diesel that's the same as any other diesel. It's got red dye in it, so they'll know, and it is exempt from taxation. It's used for off-road purposes, primarily farming. So you got a guy who's a farmer, and he's burning diesel in his tractor and all that kind of stuff for his farming purposes. He burns red dye diesel, and he doesn't have to pay the federal gas tax on that. With the signing of this last night, now anybody for any reason at any time can use that red dye diesel exemption. And it's saving guys who are filling up today for on-road usage, like 18-wheelers and whatever. It's saving them, on average, $100 per fill-up, which means the price of everything goes down when it costs less for transportation in this country.
0: Yeah, absolutely. And so that was a great moment last night. I mentioned to you earlier, first off, his energy level is amazing. He's doing one of these every single day up until the midterms. And of all the things that are, you know, the bad things that will happen if Democrats do well in this election cycle, he and J.D., especially him, he is on point. Apart from things like this, he's talking about red dye diesel in Nebraska. He was talking about Alabama steel when he was out there. He's doing the same speech over and over again at every rally. He's hitting the same points, which are this is what I've done or we've done. This is what they want to do. And I think that's good. I think it's great to be out there with that message and hammering it.
1: I can only imagine that here tomorrow night at the Freeman, illegal immigration is going to be one of the big hammering points because Hispanics in the state of Texas, by and large, do not like the illegal immigration that Barack's third term brought us under the name of Joe Biden. In fact, here's such a lady in Nebraska last night.
3: My daughter was brutally stabbed 25 times to death, and I found her in a bathtub where she should have been safe in her own home. This is just a reminder for everyone why we need to protect our children, keep our streets safe. President Trump, I want to thank you. I want to thank you because you have had our back from the beginning.
1: He gives her a hug and a kiss, sir. She's not done.
3: When you vote, when you go out and vote, remember my daughter's name, Elizabeth Medina. Her life mattered. Remember her name, and she should have been protected by the system who failed her. So please remember her name. Thank you.
1: Jocelyn Nungare, Lakin Riley, we have so many that we could sit here and name all morning. Name Elizabeth Medina now, somebody who lost her life to an illegal alien who was brought in here by Joe Biden's administration, but it was Barack Obama's third term. And if they get back into power, they have already said they're reopening the border so more of these scumbags can come in here and kill our girls. We'll take a quick break. 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Sunshine, a gorgeous day today. I hope you can spend some time outside. The humidity is low this morning. Heck, we haven't even broke 70 yet. 68 degrees at KTSA.
4: 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Get in the zone. Definitely will slow down your commute on 410 westbound at San Pedro. This wreck is two left lanes blocked. Stop and go from Harry Wurzbach. That's about a 15-minute delay. 410 westbound Vance Jackson, three right lanes blocked here. About a 15-minute delay slow from Blanco Road. Starting slow, heat can damage your battery. 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I'm Debbie Alcocer, KTSA, Time Saver Traffic.
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13: 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And Hinojosa believes schools should be able to transition children behind their parents' backs. 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
1: The safety dance. Men without hats. Or men without pants.
0: Back in the 80s.
1: We can leave your friends behind. We're wearing rhyme with KTSA.
0: We could die. Anyway, I was just a quick thing, an aside. I was laughing because we talked about this earlier. Every time I look over my shoulder now when we're playing commercials, I see James walking in circles. Every single time, dude. Badass. You're making me feel bad. I need to walk. I need to exercise.
1: But when I brought it up earlier, he's smoking while he's doing
0: it.
1: So
11: what's worse, smoking a cigarette and sitting on my ass, or smoking and walking?
0: Like me.
1: No, you keep it up.
0: He's inspiring me. I need to get healthy. So every time I look over, I just see James walking in circles.
11: All he's got to do is just walk a little more.
0: Walk a smidge. I haven't changed
11: any dietary stuff. I just added walking to the routine, and I've lost 13 pounds.
0: 13 pounds.
1: In how long?
11: This year.
1: Oh, well.
11: This year was when I started doing the, purposely, I got a number of steps I want to get in.
1: That's great.
0: It's badass. Good on you, man.
11: I feel badass.
1: Yeah.
0: You're making me feel bad. I got to get moving. Well, Trey, I don't want you to worry about this pesky little Russian plague thing, this little test tube of Siberian plague, because the World Health Organization has told us there's absolutely nothing to worry about. The risk level is very, very low. We have an employee at a lab, again, on the Siberian border, I believe, and she dropped a test tube of this bubonic plague stuff, and she ended up dying of pneumonia. Actually, Trump's been talking about pneumonia at the rallies and at this gaggle with the reporters yesterday that, you know, the pneumonia that we deal with today is a dramatically different pneumonia than we would have dealt with 20 or 30 years ago. The strains become stronger, obviously. Point being, I don't really place a lot of value in what the World Health Organization tells me in general about anything, especially after COVID. Now, I don't know. They've had about 200 employees, I believe, who have been quarantined at this particular lab. I have a buddy, and you and I were talking about this yesterday. I have a buddy who, as a part of his former career, would visit these labs. And he says, you guys don't even realize just how many mistakes happen that could result in, you know, pandemics and awful stuff happening to people.
1: Yes, we do.
0: We're biological critters, and it don't take much to take us down in that regard.
1: This was all a response to 9/11. It was brought about by the Patriot Act. And the idea was to stay ahead of terrorists who would want to do this. So they have built these labs all over the world. I mentioned yesterday the fact that Ukraine is full of these things.
0: Oh, yeah.
1: Wuhan was just one of them. And Wuhan was weaponized against the people of the world, but primarily the voters in the United States. And the same thing could happen here from this contagion known as pneumonic plague. They already have at least 5 hospitals that are in epidemic mode right now, which means they are ready to receive more people who are dying from pneumonic plague in Russia. So, you know, it's just interesting to me that every time we come up with an election, last time, the last election, it was like the bird flu, the avian flu, we were all going to die from that, remember? Every time we have an election, they come up with something they want to kill us all with to keep us home. Scare spit out of you and make you stay home.
0: Oh, I agree. That's why, you know, I'm taking this all with a big grain of salt from the WHO. Well, what my friend, this guy I went to high school with, is saying that you don't realize how many biological accidents happen routinely that you never know about in these labs all around the world. It's happening constantly. But, you know, what we're talking about is intentionality. Because when you talk about COVID, and I think we're both of the same mind, that there were people within this country and within the country of China who wanted that to happen and who made that happen.
1: Well, just look intentionally. Just look at the facts of what they did after it was over with, or after, you know, after it began. Eric Holder was already ready to go to the various states instantaneously to have them change their voting laws to go to vote by mail, which I called cheat by mail. And so while they were saying you could go, I made a big deal about this, you could go to the strip club, but you couldn't go vote. That made absolutely no sense at all unless you were trying to cheat by mail, which is exactly what they did in 2020. How else did they, when Donald Trump had this gigantic lead, were they able to, in the middle of the night, come up with 20,000 votes in various places? That's how.
0: Well, go back to the beginning of the pandemic when everybody was calling Trump a racist for calling out China. China was stockpiling these masks and all the ventilators. Okay, meanwhile, they were sending people into New York City they knew were infected.
1: So whether they're trying to do this with this or not, nobody's going to know until, you know, who knows when. But yes, this is all part of their terroristic plan to unleash on people. And, it has begun in Russia. We'll see how big it gets.
0: Why not bubonic plague, Trey?
1: This is pneumonic, which is
0: pneumonic.
1: Tough.
0: Yeah, I got my words messed up.
1: Okay.
0: It manifests as a form of pneumonia. But why not plague? Let's bring it on, man.
1: All right. More Wear and Rhyme coming up. KTSA.
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4: It is 9 o'clock at KTSA San Antonio. I'm John Cruz. Quite a fall weather on your commute this morning. Cool and crisp. Will that last through the week? We got your full AccuWeather forecast on the way. A 13-year-old capital murder suspect will stay behind bars by court order. The boy appeared before a judge for a detention hearing last night with no parent or guardian present. He was 12 years old at the time when he was arrested for the fatal shooting of Marcus Estrada back in June of last year. His name not being made public because he's a minor. At the time of the shooting, SAPD says they were looking for three suspects. The teen is the only suspect at this time, but police say the investigation continues. Mayor Gina Ortiz Jones requesting a meeting with President Trump during his visit to San Antonio tomorrow. Jones on social media says she hopes to discuss with Trump what she perceives as, quote, an affordability crisis affecting local families. Well, Trump is set to be at the Freeman for a midterm rally. He will land at Kelly Airfield around 3 p.m. and make the trip to the Freeman Coliseum, which could affect your afternoon commute. The U.S. Secret Service will be posted ahead of time on surrounding roads, and attendees can expect TSA-style security for the event. Meanwhile, Trump making headlines last night in Nebraska on a number of issues to help fight high diesel prices. Trump authorized the use of red dye diesel for highway trucks, a fuel typically only used for farms and ranches. Trump also acknowledging the Iran war, taking a toll on Americans, and suggesting an attack by Iran on L.A. and San Diego could be a small price to pay. And the president addressing some ads featuring himself that have been running.
5: President Trump also announcing he'll no longer use taxpayer money to pay for these campaign-style TV ads starring himself. The White House has insisted the ads are public service announcements.
4: Correspondent Sophie Flay. The FBI arresting a 34-year-old California real estate agent on charges of spying for the Chinese government. The FBI says Wanying Zhang conducted surveillance on the president of Taiwan's son in Seattle.
6: China's playing the long game, and it's really a campaign of influence and embedding.
4: That is California U.S. Attorney Bill Asaley. New details in the Cornell sexual assault investigation and reaction from the fraternity in the weeks after the alleged assault.
7: A campus protest called on Cornell to revoke degrees and fire university administrators. Anger over Cornell's handling of the allegations turning violent and sending a message in spray paint saying in part, rapists are protected.
4: Correspondent Aaron Katursky. The U.S. military has not put a convicted serviceman to death since 1961. Well, that could change as President Trump approved death by firing squad for the Fort Hood mass shooting suspect.
8: On an autumn day in 2009, Army psychiatrist Nidal Hassan, angry at the U.S. for its occupation of Iraq and Afghanistan, opened fire inside a medical facility at Fort Hood in Central Texas, killing 13 and wounding 30. He was tried in a military court and sentenced to die, but is still sitting on death row. President Trump has now approved his execution.

0: execution by firing squad. No time or date has been set.
1: Correspondent Jim Ryan. Your KTSA Stevens Roofing AccuWeather forecast will stay dry through the week. Sunshine today's high 88 degrees. For tonight, clear and 68 will be 61 for the Hill Country. On Wednesday, repeat of today, 88 and sunny. Right now, 72 in Seguin. It is 71 at San Antonio's Severe Weather Station. I'm John Cruz. 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
2: 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Get in the zone. On I-10 eastbound approaching Huebner, that Rick is in the right lane. It's a 10-minute delay, slow from Bernie Stage Road. 410 westbound San Pedro, two left lanes blocked with an accident. Stop and go from Harry Wurzbach, so tack on an extra 15 minutes there. And on 410 westbound Vance Jackson, three right lanes blocked with an accident. 10-12-minute delay, stop and go from Blanco Road. 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I'm Debbie Alcacer, KTSA. Time saver traffic.
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5: Buzz 905, Ware and Rima, KTSA. Starting with us and from the news, we brought this up earlier. Nadal Hassan is scheduled to die by firing squad, maybe, right? Donald Trump, he went ahead and approved the firing squad. Pete Hegseth was behind that, wanted it to be done. The last time the military carried out an execution was 1961. So they're really hesitant to kill their own.
6: A smidge.
5: And that was by hanging. They also have another guy. Well, actually, there's four men that are on military death row right now, waiting to see what happens with this Hassan case. He is now appealing this case to an outside federal court, outside the military federal court. So they're still saying it could go on for years, which is a complete and total scam. The scam is these attorneys set this whole system up this way to keep these guys alive and going through the system so every time that they have an interaction with the court, the attorneys make money. Screw the attorneys. This guy killed a whole bunch of people at Fort Hood who were there to serve their country. He's a radical Muslim, and they watched him become radicalized. They knew he was becoming more radicalized.
6: Well, that was the weird thing about that story. That's right. And I said this the other day around September 11th, that, you know, once they established the idea of Islamophobia, don't be Islamophobic in the months after September 11th, you get to a situation where a guy who is obviously radicalized, who is obviously becoming a very dangerous person, and nobody, he was surrounded by mental health professionals. Well, he himself was a mental health professional, and nobody said anything.
5: Well, let me tell you why. Because I had an insight. The guy I worked with at the time, Brent Bowler here, was well known in the military community, ended up being the spokesperson for all of San Antonio, the military community here. He was being told, and even on that day that the shooting happened, because we were actually doing this show when the shooting happened, we were on the air. And the people in the military were telling him, well, this is just because of our deployment in Iraq that these guys are getting fed up with being deployed to Iraq, and now they're going to start shooting people at bases all over the country. Had nothing to, as far as the military brass was concerned, it had nothing to do with his radical Islamic views. He was just upset that people were being, this was the message that the military brass immediately came with. The chief of the army went to, because remember, this was Barack's term, his first term. Chief of the army came to Fort Hood and said, no, this didn't have anything to do with radical Muslims or Muslims at all. It had nothing to do with him being a radicalized Muslim. No. This had to do with what's going on around the world concerning Iraq and so on. So that was, they immediately rolled that one out, and that's why people were like, yeah, okay, well, I'll buy that story. And the rest of us said, that's a bunch of horse crap. There's no way. He was a radicalized Muslim, and this is what their plan was to do on military bases. So let's go to today. There's no way this guy should be alive right now. He should have been executed years ago. We're coming up on 20 years.
6: I always kind of mark it when a Nadal Hassan story comes up because I had just moved to Texas when that story broke, only about a month before this happened at Fort Hood. I was talking about it on my show in Austin. And so I always, every time Nidal Hassan comes up, and we'll see this 17 years later, he, you know, they okayed the firing squad for this guy. And I'm like, holy crap, 17 years. Yeah, almost two decades since he committed these horrific acts. And we have yet to grease the guy. So,
5: well, let's talk about that for a second, because once again, you mentioned Jack bringing up something about this, I guess.
6: Well, he brought up, he was talking about how, and you know, this was in regards to the Pike chick in Tennessee, that, you know, when you go through the appellate process for decades, it's really not a life. It's really not a death sentence. You're getting a life sentence because you're living an entire life until you get to the point where you're actually executed.
5: My official position for years has been execution should be swift. It should happen right away. And there should be only one appeal, and that appeal should happen immediately, Sean. When you are found guilty of a capital crime and given the death penalty, we're going to have an appeal right away. Maybe it happens that week, maybe the next week, but it doesn't go beyond the following week. We expedite the process, and that's possible. Now, again, the reason we don't do this is one reason, and that's attorneys to make money off of keeping these guys alive. That's the only reason. So we say, to hell with you attorneys, we're going to execute these people. The problem with this, how it works right now, is these guys many times outlive the victims' families. That's horse crap. Mm. You have to stop that, and you have to stop that now. And I don't care what you have to do. Donald Trump may have to do an act of Congress to make this happen. But you should be, you know, get your appeal that week or the week after. And I'm not being hyperbolic. I mean immediately. And then if your appeal fails, you're taken out and you're executed. There's no reason why that can't happen that quickly. Because, again, we're talking justice for the families so that no other family has to go through this. And it's also a message to those who would think about doing exactly what Nidal Hassan has done. We're not putting up with that. We deal with this immediately, and we do it expeditiously, and you don't get to sit around and live off the taxpayers of Texas and the United States government anymore. You're done.
6: Well, I mean, there's always been arguments as to whether or not it's actually, or even harsh punishments in general, are a deterrent of any kind. Certainly it's not a deterrent if you know you're going to sit your ass on death row for 20 or 30 years. You don't have any... There's no deterrent factor involved at all, whether there is one, you know, if it happens quicker or not. Maybe we should try to find out by speeding up the process a bit.
5: Well, yeah, but also, you know, when you talk about deterrent, part of the argument that has been anti-death penalty, people have said for a long time, this doesn't deter any crime, or doesn't deter. Yes, it does, because at least he won't ever do it again. Because
6: the guy you kill won't actually do any more crimes.
5: That's what I'm saying.
6: Right, but I mean, as a psychological deterrent to other people considering committing a crime.
5: Don't know.
6: And seeing that happen.
5: Don't know. But as far as he's concerned, he won't ever do that again.
6: Right.
5: And so that's the whole point. But the family also gets justice. Allowing a guy to linger on death row for oh so many years and the family members are dying while this guy continues to live, tell me what the justice is in that.
6: No, I agree. There is no justice.
5: Right.
6: So
5: I, you know, look, they should have done this a long time ago. Why are we farting around with it now? Go ahead, have it. He's already had his appeals, and his appeals have failed, obviously. Mm. So let's go ahead and do it. Let's today, boom, let's make that happen. And they've already said, we're going to do it by...
6: Firing squad.
5: So have at it. Let's go right now.
6: Well, I am actually a proponent of the firing squad. We had this discussion just about a week ago with that chick in Tennessee. People have a reaction to it because it feels violent, and perhaps it is. But as far as, you know, executing somebody, as far as ending somebody's life, it's actually one of the more humane ways to do it because it's over in a second.
5: What did he do?
6: What's that?
5: Now, what did he do? He shot people.
6: Right.
5: Yeah, end his life the same way.
6: Well, I don't want to get into an eye for an eye or a tooth for a tooth. We don't start killing people the way they kill people, because then we've kind of lost the whole argument for justice.
5: I understand, but in this case...
6: The Christian ethic also wouldn't be that, but...
5: But in the... Well, I don't know. It's in the Bible, but when it comes...
6: No, but Jesus said, no, an eye for an eye or a tooth for a tooth. You don't do that, right?
5: But in this case, it would be the exact same thing. If you end up with a firing squad, it's exactly what he did. And I am a big proponent of going ahead with a firing squad. We don't We don't typically do that in Texas. You know, Utah is a big firing squad.
6: Oh, it is.
5: State.
6: It's a more efficient way to do it.
5: Absolutely.
6: It's a pain-free way to do it, and it's over very quickly.
5: Absolutely. So, carry it out. Let's go. This guy bought that, and he owns it, and let's end it.
6: Right.
5: Let's get it over with.
6: Well, we'll see.
5: UK town of Gosport.
6: Yes.
5: Gosport was the same place where the radical Muslims came into the UK just about a week or so ago, and I told you the story, that citizens had lined up there and they had taken knives and they were popping holes in these dinghies.
6: Right.
5: And those citizens were arrested for trying to stop the illegal aliens of Muslim descent from coming in and conquering the UK. They were arrested, the citizens were, trying to defend their country from a conqueror.
6: Yep.
5: The guys who were coming in to conquer the UK were taken on buses to housing. They have been given housing. They have been given food. They have been given health care, and on it goes. They've been given everything in the UK. Radical Muslims who are coming to conquer the UK. Now you've got the same city, and you've got more radical Muslims who are sailing to come in on those same type of dinghies. And to make sure that the citizens don't stand up and stop it this time, they've called for a lockdown of their own citizens. Their own citizens are not allowed to go out of their homes while these radical Muslims come ashore, and the police will be there to arrest any citizen who is on the street while these guys are coming ashore so that these guys can get to their safe home, to their, you know, free food and their free health care and their free everything. The UK has been conquered by radical Muslims, full stop. And if we continue the road that we're on right now, we go to the same place.
6: Oh, I agree. And they locked down the whole town, preventing these folks from coming ashore. You know, certainly, that'll end up happening here. It's part of an overall plot to destroy Western civilization. And, you know, I like to point out that a lot of these people are, you know, useful idiots to that greater cause of conquering Western civilization, whether it's an Islamic-y way or a communist way. It's all the same idea, that you really have to destroy the influence, both economic and political, of the Western Hemisphere, largely America, but they're doing a bang-up job in Europe, apparently.
5: Well, because they have met no resistance
6: right,
5: here.
6: Right, right.
5: There's been no resistance here.
6: Well, it wasn't for 4 years, yeah.
5: Not any now.
6: Right.
5: I mean, other than from Donald Trump's administration, I'm talking about citizen resistance.
6: Oh, citizen resistance,
5: so
6: right.
5: So what we have had here are the non-assimilative people who have come to conquer us in terms of the radical Muslims who have come in to conquer. That's how they view it, as conquering. I call them, in many cases, civil jihadis, like Mom Donnie and guys like that. Or you have people who are colonizing us. Those people who come here and they don't assimilate, they don't pick up our culture, our language, our laws in the form of these guys. They love Sharia law, and that it is completely over our Constitution. And they carry the flag of Mexico or whatever other country. They are colonizing and or conquering us bit by bit. Donald Trump has done an incredible job of sealing up the border and stopping that. But once he's gone, the Democrats have already said we're opening that border and we're going to continue that process of colonizing or conquering the United States
6: of
5: America.
6: Well, they'll do it until they no longer have to. And then they'll shut it all down fairly tightly, like any other fascist state.
5: I don't know what that means, though, when you say they have to.
6: If you talk about any given communist nation, can you just waltz right in and waltz right out again? No, you can't.
5: Right.
6: So at some point, you have enough people. At some point, you've accomplished your goal of setting up the fascist state. You don't need constant migrants coming across the border. You don't want them at that point. You want to have an enclosed society that you can rule over. But how do you get there? You get there this way.
5: Right.
6: Do you see what I'm saying?
5: Yeah, no, 100%. Yeah. All right, quick break. I want to tell you about Wealth Watch Advisors. My friend Dave Shields is ready to help you. And if you're having these discussions around your house about retirement, and you might be close, or you might be quite some time away. Now, look, I have yet to meet somebody who is close to retirement who does not say, and they're not prepared, who doesn't say, man, I wish I would have started this process a whole lot earlier, you know, back in my 30s and my 40s. If I would have started this process back then, I'd be in a lot different position today and able to retire. I get you. So if you're in your 30s, in your 40s right now, this is a great time to contact Dave Shields and the team at Wealth Watch Advisors. Or if you're banging up against the door of retirement,

0: department, don't let anybody ever tell you it's too late, that you're not ready or you can't get ready. 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Full sunshine, beautiful day, high in the upper 80s or so today. Right now, 72 at KTSA.
1: Good morning. As you get into your midday commute, work in trouble spots on I-10 eastbound. As you approach Huebner, that's a wrecked right lane. 410 westbound San Pedro, two left lanes blocked with an accident. And on 410 westbound Bass Jackson, three right lanes are blocked with a crash, and that's got you slow from Blanco Road. We do have some road work set up at 410 eastbound between Broadway over to Perrin Vital, and that's got the roadway reduced to one lane. I'm Debbie Alcacer, KTSA, Time Saver Traffic.
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4: Hey, you got us. We're wearing Rabbit Night 25 KTSA.
5: Well, a couple of stupid stories here. I have a couple of chuckles.
4: I like that.
5: First off, I still want to see Digger. Had a pretty horrible opening weekend. I think it only pulled in about $8 or $10 million, which is just a smidge, a tiny portion of its overall budget. And a lot of the reviews are kind of split down the middle. John Nolte at Breitbart was describing it. He hasn't seen it, but he was reading some of the initial reviews and that it's a climate change thing, which I think we could all pretty much figure out on our own if you knew anything about the premise of the movie, which is about this oil guy with a big operation on the polar ice cap that something bad happens. But there's something interesting going on with the marketing. I was talking to a buddy of mine about this yesterday that's a film guy, and it's really quite brilliant in that the marketing generated by the studio that produced this movie is embracing some of the bad reviews. And what they're doing is they're kind of daring people to find out on their own. Like, they're posting some of the quotes where it's an awful movie, it's Tom Cruise's worst movie in 20 years, combined with, oh, it's a great satire and I love the energy of it. They're putting both of those messages out there so that people are kind of like in their minds, like, well, I want to see how very bad it is, if it is really, really bad. I'm still curious to see it simply because I like Tom Cruise as an actor, and I like it when he stretches himself in different kinds of roles, which he doesn't do very often, frankly. He's done it a handful of times in the past, and I've enjoyed all of those performances. I always bring up Magnolia, which I believe was a Paul Thomas Anderson movie way back. No, I can't remember the director. But an artsy movie, the plot is kind of weird. But Tom Cruise is brilliant as this motivational speaker for men. And he does this scene with Jason Robards, who plays his dying father, that is just one of the most amazing pieces of acting I've ever seen. I honestly thought he should have won an Oscar for Best Supporting Actor in Tropic Thunder as Les Grossman. And so when he plays a character that is against sort of the standard action hero guy that he normally plays, I find that interesting. And I'm really kind of interested to see just how he goes about this obviously very outlandish character wearing crap loads of makeup. I'm just curious enough about that, but I don't really care if the movie sucks.
4: Sure.
5: I just kind of want to see how he pulls it off.
4: So you're going to go?
5: Oh, I'm not going to go to the theater.
4: Oh, you're not?
5: I won't. No, to your point yesterday, I'm not going to waste the money on a theater view. I will watch it. And things I've noticed that a lot of these theatrical movies, they end up streaming very, very quickly. So, you know, it'll probably be on, you know, HBO or one of the streaming services very quickly. So
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15: President Trump on the campaign trail, making his San Antonio stop tomorrow. We'll get a preview of final preparations. The sheriff's office now investigating a possible murder-suicide case from Sunday. We've got the latest there. And Supreme Court Justice Samuel Alito may be hanging up his robe soon. Those stories and more coming up at the top of the hour.
16: 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Loop 410 westbound, Vance Jackson. That wreck is three right lanes blocked. It's a 20-minute delay, slow from airport. 37 northbound B4, you get to Carolina Street. That wreck is in the center lane. And we did clear the accident, I-10 eastbound approaching Huebner. Starting slow, heat can damage your battery. 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I'm Debbie Alcacer, KTSA, Time Saver Traffic.
15: Your KTSA, Stevens Roofing, AccuWeather forecast will stay dry through the week. Sunshine, today's high 88 degrees. For tonight, clear and 68, will be 61 for the Hill Country. On Wednesday, repeat of today, 88 and sunny. Right now, 73 in Lytle. It is 72 at San Antonio's Severe Weather Station. I'm John Cruz. 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
17: Just going to grab a couple of stories out to news here real fast. Go through them. Jim Baker's dead. Age of 86. Died overnight. Or we got the story overnight.
18: Right.
17: So he married Tammy Faye in 1961. They were very popular, very well-known, and very loved in, when it comes to television evangelists back then. He joined they were traveling together as evangelists and all that. Then he joined Pat Robertson's CBN in the 1960s. He was the first host of the 700 Club, a show that continues to this very day. It's still on and doing quite well, as a matter of fact. He founded the PTL – when he left Pat Robertson's team, he founded the PTL Club – 1974, that lasted until 1987 when he started to have all the problems. One problem was his relationship with Jessica Hahn. She claimed that he raped her. Mm. He said it was consensual. Either way, he ended up paying her $297,000.
18: Made a lot of money off of Playboy magazine, too, when she did that spread.
17: She sure did, and off of being on the Howard Stern show.
18: Oh, that's right, yeah.
17: So she was a big deal for Howard. He, of course, being a perv, made a big deal out of her. He was found guilty of fraud and was sentenced to 45 years in prison and paroled in 1994 after spending 5 years in prison.
18: Right.
17: We remember the shaking and the crying and the jacket covering up the handcuffs and him being shoved into the car and driven away so he could go to prison and all those kind of things. Tammy Faye died in 07, but they had already separated by that time.
18: She was remarried, too.
17: She was remarried to a guy who was in construction. Was a big-time guy in construction.
18: Right. She married well.
17: She married well the second time. All I can say about that. But then she got cancer and ended up passing away and became quite the celebrity on various shows as she was getting – as she was – after Jim Baker, she had turned into a television celebrity on talk shows and things like that.
18: She did. I mean, while she was with him, she kind of became iconic, you know, in a sense because of the fake eyelashes and all the makeup and the eccentricity. And then on her own, she became kind of a celebrity icon. There was that Netflix – I think it was a Netflix documentary they did on her – a few years back that a movie ultimately was based on. So, you know, she had a whole nother life after after Jim.
17: She died in 07 from cancer. Jim had remarried somebody that he met on the tour, on the circuit, got another television show going, and then faced some charges for products he was offering on the show to help pay for it.
18: Mm.
17: It was this thing that he apparently claimed that would cure COVID.
18: Mm.
17: And so, you know, the feds got involved investigating all over again, so on and so forth. Wrote several books, a biography about his time in prison, and other books as well, and was probably, if not the most well-known name concerning Christian evangelists at that time. He was right up there. A lot of people watched the PTL Club. It was
18: huge. And that in his era, you know, that was kind of, I told you earlier on, you know, the mid to late 80s was kind of the era of the TV evangelist. You know, they were that was a zeitgeist of that time. A lot of people did their imitations of TV evangelists, places like Saturday Night Live.

0: were always mocking them, you know, and sometimes rightly so. So
1: well, that's where Swaggart was that big in that time. He got really big on television in the early 1980s in a lot of his crusades. And then, of course, he had two bouts with the issue the first time, and was when he did the crying thing in the pulpit and said, "I'm so sorry." And the second time, he got found again. And so he had a lot of issues throughout his life, too. And I told you earlier that it's easy to throw out the baby with the bathwater, but there were also some great people who were doing some wonderful things through the medium of television, getting the word out. We talked about a great Catholic who had done that for so many years, who is on his way to sainthood right now. He certainly was in a totally different camp than, say, a Jim Baker or something like that. He was absolutely wonderful. We have John and Matt Hagee in San Antonio. John Hagee started Global Evangelism Television in the 70s, I guess it was, separate from all those guys. He did it right here in San Antonio and became iconic worldwide, doing a great job. Today, contemporaries would be like a Josh Howerton. And by the way, they're not so reliant on television anymore. In fact, a lot of times television is a hindrance to them now because of the internet.
0: Well, social media and everything's short form videos. And, you know, we know that all too well, you know, so they have different ways. If you're a decent human being, you got other ways to additional ways to get the message out. And if you're a scumbag, you got many more ways to make crap loads of money off the faithful.
1: Well, Philip Anthony Mitchell over at 2819 Church in Georgia is a wonderful example of somebody who is solid and is really good at what he does. And he's intense. I think you'd like his preaching. And I keep mentioning Josh Howerton and Matt Hagee and people like that. They do a good job. There are also those guys that are hucksters, and that's been going on forever. Had a call. Remember the had a call days and stuff, XERF and so on. That's been going on forever, and it will continue where you're going to have those guys out there forever. I was a large consumer of Christian television for a very long time and got the opportunity because of being in Christian radio at a very well-known Christian radio station. I got to meet a lot of those guys throughout the years. And you can almost, you really can tell when you meet them who the hucksters are and who the genuine folks are.
0: Well, I mean, there's a lot of celebrity and money involved, you know, and for a lot of people, that's a big draw, you know. I mean, I discovered a lot of these, some of the newer ones when I was in the hospital and I watched a lot of Christian TV and, you know, I kind of look at it, what's the message here? If the message is heavier on, I need to send you freaking money, than it is on something that's nourishing my soul or helping me out in a stressful time. That's kind of my gauge for, you know, whether you're dealing with somebody legitimate or somebody who's full of crap.
1: Have you ever sent any of them money?
0: No. Not once.
1: Yeah.
0: I have no desire to.
1: Yeah. No, I hear you.
0: They got plenty.
1: I hear you. The 844-pound gator.
0: Oh, yeah.
1: My gosh. Caught by Colin Poplin. And this saying is, it's over in South Carolina. Or it was. It's probably handbags and boots by now. This thing, they called it Snaggletooth, is gigantic.
0: Right.
1: And when
0: I
1: see I see a gator, I see dinosaurs. I'm like, there's proof that prehistoric creatures walked the planet right there. Look at it.
0: And those things, you know, when you still look kind of like a dinosaur, it means you've reached the peak of your evolution and you don't need to evolve anymore because you're fine just the way you are.
1: And I have said this for many, many years. Anywhere from the Golden Triangle of Texas to Florida, stay out the water. Just don't get in the water because they are everywhere from the Golden Triangle all the way to Florida, and then when they hungry, that now most of the time when they take a bite of a human, they don't like the flavor all that much.
0: So I've heard that they spit you out.
1: They will.
0: They still might mess you up though in the process.
1: They do kind of mess you up, especially the boy down on the bio. When they're out there on the P-Roll riding on the bio, it can get a little rough for those boy, but they know how to handle it.
0: Yeah.
1: Did you ever see Gator with Jerry Reed?
0: A thousand years ago.
1: Yeah.
0: Burt Reynolds, was that?
1: Yes.
0: It was Jerry Reed and Burt Reynolds.
1: Yes, yes, yes. Gator was
0: Jerry Reed played the bad guy.
1: Yeah.
0: And Gator played a bayou boy.
1: And Jerry wrote an incredible theme song called Gator for that song, for that movie. But it was big.
0: It was a big movie.
1: It got big.
0: Yeah, his character ends very badly at the end with a car hood to the neck.
1: That never goes well. Quick break. Jack joins us next, KTSA. full sunshine. Beautiful day today with the upper 80s for your high. Get out and enjoy it if you can. Right now, 72 at KTSA.
2: 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Loop 410 westbound, Vance Jackson. That wreck is three right lanes blocked. It's a 20-minute delay. Slow from airport. 37 northbound B4, you get to Carolina Street. That wreck is in the center lane. And we did throw the accident, I-10 eastbound approaching Huebner. 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I'm Debbie Alcacer, KTSA, Time Saver Traffic.
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4: The average time a resume spends on an HR manager's desk is 7 seconds, and most of them are tossed aside. Now imagine if one of those resumes belonged to Yasmin, who was
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10: All rise.
11: The state of Texas versus Juan and Mary Sanchez. The charge? Child abuse. For refusing to recognize their son as a girl.
12: Sounds insane, right? Well, Gina Hinojosa supports the radical policy of taxpayers paying for sex change surgery for kids and the assault on parental rights. And Hinojosa believes schools should be able to transition children behind their parents' backs. But that's just the beginning. Gina Hinojosa supports allowing boys and girls sports and in their locker rooms. It's gross, unfair, and harmful to girls. And what does Gina Hinojosa say about it? Listen to this.
13: I really don't understand how girls would be hurt by this. A threat to our little girls that doesn't exist.
12: Gina Hinojosa, radical, dangerous. We cannot allow her to become governor of Texas.
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16: Don't believe me, just watch.
17: Oh! Got some uptown funk. Bruno Mars. Don't believe me, just watch.
16: Don't believe me, just watch.
17: I just said that. 951 KTSA. Your great-grandfather did not sleep in a foxhole in some foreign land clutching a photo of your great-grandmother so you could vote communists into office. Vote red. That's from Mel Gibson, a tweet from him on X. Jack McCarty joins us now, wearing Rhyme of KTSA. Jack, I heard you talking about a book that you have recently read about the end of World War II and how Europe, I believe, would never have considered inviting the Nazis to come live among them because they were the enemy. Yet we have Democrats in our own country who have solemnly sworn that if they're put back into power in the midterms and then get a president in 28... Yeah. That they are going to give citizenship to 22 to 25 million unassimilative colonizers who have moved into our country to do exactly what at least Europe had the smarts not to do after World War II.
18: Yeah, I mean, more than Nazis, I mean, you're talking about like millions and millions and millions of Germans and Italians and people in Eastern Europe whose countries were unlivable, where the conditions were what we would now call third world. There was never a consideration to move them anywhere. There was a lot with things like the Marshall Plan and other benevolent, you know, multinational things. There were thoughts about helping them rebuild, but there was never any idea that we should take several hundred thousand people and relocate them in the UK or the US or that. No one was saying that.
1: You know, we have these riots going on in Europe right now because of they opened the doors and they allowed these folks to come in. But we were just talking a few minutes ago how this one town in the UK, they've been conquered by radical Muslims. And last week when they had them show up by boat, you had citizens go down with their knives and were poking holes in the dinghies. And the citizens were arrested and the invaders were taken in and given housing and food and health care and all that. Well, this time they got more that are headed their way in those same type of dinghies. And the town has said, you as citizens will not leave your home. And if you do, we will arrest you because we're going to give these guys safe passage. That sounds like 4 years ago right here in the United States.
18: It also sounds like, doesn't it sound like an abusive relationship? Like, this is the way a guy treats a woman he knows will never leave him.
1: Boy, you're right. You're right. It exactly.
18: And these countries are treating their own people like, hey, where are you going to go?
1: He's right.
0: I agree. I concur. Jack, do you feel a little better, or do you feel pretty confident that Mayor Ortiz Jones is going to be able to bring a close to the Iran war and get Donald Trump to stop punishing countries with all these pesky tariffs? I mean, I'm feeling.
18: I think
0: pretty
18: we all
0: about
18: have
0: it.
18: Known for a long time that Gene Ortiz Jones needed to talk some sense into Donald Trump.
0: Yeah,
18: and it's. I'm glad that's going to happen tomorrow. Yeah.
0: Did you?
18: He'll have his eyes open to a lot of things.
1: We all
18: She's
1: have.
18: Done such a good job here. He really should listen to anything.
0: Anything she says, he should heed.
18: I want the whole country to be like Project Marvel.
1: Right.
18: By the way, are we ready to lock down again? Are we going to be, are we all ready for that?
0: The Siberian plague is coming for us. Sure.
18: It's really not? Throwback week, isn't it? Firing squad

0: are back. Lockdowns are coming.
1: Absolutely. Absolutely.
0: It's great.
1: Do you have your mask ready to go?
0: You know what I really wonder seriously is, will the country do this again? I don't think so. I do think states will do it or try to do it. I don't think the whole country will do it.
2: I agree.
1: Donald Trump is not going to do it again. He already got screwed once.
0: Well, he was president when we did it the first
1: time. Well, I know. That's what I was just about to say. He already got screwed once on that. He's not going to go through that again. I believe that it's going to be a big division like everything else in this country. There's going to be people like you and me who ain't going to do it.
2: Right.
1: And you're going to people out on the other side who haven't stopped doing it since COVID. They're still wearing masks.
0: Yeah.
2: I think the moron contingent will do whatever they're told as long as the right people are telling them. But, you know, there's a whole lot of people that ain't going to go through
0: it. But remember, part of the satisfaction for those people, and I'm not saying this about all of them, but many of them, part of the satisfaction wasn't just the mask they wore, but knowing they made you didn't naturally want to wear one. And if you take that away from them, then they're just sitting there with their smelly, damp mask, not having the satisfaction of lording it over, you know, other people. The power was the thing, not the mask.
1: Well, that's right. How many times did all three of us, when we were going through that, say, well, you have a mask on, you're fine. Why are you worried about whether I have one on or not?
0: Right. You know? Oh, but they were.
1: Oh.
0: They were. Give them a mask and a clipboard, and they were...
1: Sir! And their cell phone. I got to tell you, man, out of all the things there was to detest about that, there's one thing that came about in that I really liked. And it wasn't, you know, booze in the car. That's not it. So what it was the social distancing. I don't like people in my personal space. So I'm glad that they couldn't get up against me at the HEB line anymore, right? That they had to sit away.
3: I
1: liked the way they built the booths at restaurants that were totally enclosed. That was great.
2: During the commercial breaks, Trey actually goes down the block to use the bathroom.
1: That's right.
2: The restroom down there.
1: Exactly right.
0: I'm just picturing people leaning up against Trey Ware at HEB. I didn't know that was a thing.
1: Oh, yeah, man.
0: Like they just see you and they come over and just lean in.
2: They just want to snuggle with him.
1: Yeah, and you know why?
0: Oh, I didn't know that.
1: Because I know you. And they, you know, let a little Riccardi rub off on me.
0: Yeah.
1: No, I'm just saying, I'm not going to do it. Are you going to put a mask on again? Any of you guys?
2: I wasn't planning on it, no. But I do see people at the frozen food section in the HEB at least once a week.
1: Still
2: wear. I see people walking down my street with them on.
1: They were in Memphis.
0: I would like to wear one of those ninja, one of those things with the, like, is that balak? What's the word for it?
2: Yes. I can't remember the name. I saw an ad for that roll up.
0: I can do that.
2: Weird little mask that you pull over your head.
0: Yeah, I could do that.
2: It's like a thin ski mask.
0: By the way, the Russians have not changed since Chernobyl, right? We always talk about, they're not communists anymore. Is the whole thing with this plague just like Chernobyl?
1: Yes.
0: It looks exactly the same.
1: Yes, totally.
0: Nothing changed.
1: Stand by for Jack Riccardi in 60. We will see you in the morning. I love you, San Antonio. Have a great day.
2: Spread the love. Don't be a jerk. We'll see you in the morning.
1: All right, bye.

0: Take a look under your bed. 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
3: It is 10 o'clock at KTSA San Antonio. I'm John Cruz, cool and crisp this morning. We'll check your full AccuWeather forecast for the week ahead coming up. President Trump's San Antonio visit could cause traffic delays tomorrow afternoon and evening. He's expected to land at Kelly Field at 3 p.m., then travel by motorcade to the Freeman Coliseum for a 6 p.m. rally. The Secret Service's drivers should allow extra travel time, especially along the 12-mile route from the southwest side to the east side. Doors open at 2:30 with TSA-style screening for attendees. There will also be a protest on Houston Street across the street from the Freeman, and Mayor Gina Ortiz-Jones on social media requesting to meet with Trump to chat about San Antonio's affordability crisis. The Bexar County Sheriff's Office investigating an apparent murder-suicide in North Bexar County. Deputies responding around 2 o'clock Sunday morning to a home on Carriage Cape after a woman called to say a man shot her, then himself. Well, deputies got into the home, found both victims. The man died at the scene. The woman later died at a hospital. Their names had not been released. Three hospitals still under quarantine. 200 workers being monitored after a researcher at that Russian lab died from suspected pneumonic plague. The CDC still watching closely.
4: Local Russian media identifying 28-year-old Daria Shapilova as the researcher at the Anti-Plague Institute in southern Siberia who died last Friday. Russian officials citing pneumonia of unknown cause, denying reports of an accident at the lab, claiming the situation is stable and there are no other infections.
3: Correspondent Elizabeth Schulze. Supreme Court Justice Samuel Alito said to be considering retirement.
5: Alito himself sort of lent credence to all this speculation when he told CBS in an interview that he is actively considering retirement. He's starting to weigh the options. He didn't suggest when he'll leave, but certainly said he's thinking about it.
3: That is correspondent Devin Dwyer. One of the best-known figures of the 80s has died. Televangelist Jim Baker and his wife Tammy Faye once sat atop an empire valued in the hundreds of millions.
6: Preaching the gospel of prosperity, the Bakers made no apologies for their lavish lifestyle. But when it was learned that their wealth came at the expense of investors in the Heritage USA theme park, it all came crashing down, with Baker telling ABC's Ted Koppel in 1987,
7: "If I had it to do over again, you know, we would just say no, and we would not do it."
6: Baker was convicted of fraud and sentenced to 45 years, but released after five.
3: Correspondent Jim Ryan. Your KTSA Stevens Roofing AccuWeather forecast. A few clouds, but today sunshine mainly, high of 88 degrees. For tonight, clear and 68 overnight, 62 in the Hill Country. Wednesday, sunshine 88. That's the story all week. Dry, highs in the mid-80s. Currently 74 in Castle Hills. It is 72 at San Antonio's Severe Weather Station. I'm John Cruz. 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
1: Good morning. As you head into your midday commute, cleared a couple of our trouble spots. 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Get in the zone. 410 westbound Vance Jackson. That wreck did clear. 37 northbound before Carolina Street downtown. Now that wreck is still there, but now moved off to the right shoulder. So that should be clearing soon. 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I'm Debbie Alcacer, KTSA, Time Saver Traffic.

Good morning. Welcome to Jack in 60 on 550 and 107.1 KTSA. We don't usually do theme hours, but the theme of this show is probably going to be energy and oil and diesel. We're going to talk with Jason Isaac from American Energy Institute. Jason's a good friend of our show. He's a former state rep here in Texas. He went over to work for Texas Public Policy Foundation and then started up something called the American Energy Institute. He is the most knowledgeable guy I know about oil prices and the, you know, the whole global way that it affects what we pay at the pump. And we're going to talk to him. Really good guy, smart about a lot of things. There's some news about diesel. So that'll be a little bit later in this

0: in this hour. And it looks like, you know, obviously gas prices are an issue in the midterm elections. But I got to ask you a question first. We were just talking about this with Ware and Rima. Are you ready to lock down? Are you ready to go back into lockdown? Are we going into lockdown over the plague outbreak, the pneumonic plague outbreak following the death of a employee at a Siberian plague research institute? This sounds like the beginning of a movie where Pierce Brosnan is playing James Bond and it's the 1990s. Honest to God, this sounds like something out of old Hollywood. And the first thing that I thought of when I heard this actually was not even about pneumonic plague or the first thing I thought of, because I think of this a lot, is that we've always misunderstood what happened in Russia when the communist regime, the so-called Soviet Union, collapsed. To the world, their system, their form of government, the people all went, and you got this new post-communist pseudo-capitalist, but really more like a plutocratic, you know, system with very, very rich people picking the government and operating. This is like an elite, what Bernie would call the 1%, that run the country and pick its leadership, and they get to do anything they want, and everybody else is still pretty subdued. It's really the old system. It's not something way better or dramatically different. It's the old system. Putin is a guy that came up in the Soviet system. He's smart enough to not try to restore it. He's smart enough to evoke the parts of Russian history that Russians feel good about, like the empire. But it's the same system. They're lying about this. They're covering it up. They're suppressing any release of information about it. This is what the Soviet system did with Chernobyl, and that was under the supposedly enlightened Mikhail Gorbachev. Remember him? Oh, we can deal with him. He's just like us. Now about the plague. Are you worried? I'm not worried about it. I'm not thinking, oh God, that'd be a terrible way to go. I do think though that there are people waiting out there to demand measures. When is Trump going to do something? We're losing valuable time. WHO, we need daily briefings. There should be a dashboard. Would masks help us? Masks will not help us, by the way. It feels, to be honest, there's two things going on right now that feel like ops that are being run for political purposes. This one is a little, maybe a little bit of a stretch. Like, I could see if you're hearing me right now going, yeah, Jack, I don't think you're quite right about that. Okay, maybe not. Maybe the masks are not coming back. Maybe the states, the blue states, are not going to shut down. By the way, I don't think the whole country would shut down. Trump will not shut it down. Even though it happened on his watch, he, of all people, would not do that two times in a row. He doesn't have people like Betty Burks or whatever the hell her name was, and Mike Pence, you know, wagging their fingers at him. Was that her name, Burks? What was her first name, Don? Do you remember?
1: Her last name was Burks. I can't think of her first name.
0: Elizabeth? Ellen? I can't think of it either. She had the scarf on all the time. Anyway. But I could see the blue states, let's run them down. The New England states, New York, we're an international gateway. I could see like maybe a couple of Atlantic seaboard states, v- Virginia now has this dopey governor. And then, obviously, California, Oregon, Washington, shocked that the whole country isn't following their lead. So, yeah, they'll try it in the states, but I don't think Trump would shut down the country for this. The other thing that's, to me, looks like a political psyop is Cornell. I saw where now there's student protests, so-called, probably very astroturfed. Student protests are attacking school buildings on the Cornell campus in Ithaca, New York. Some windows got broken. Some graffiti got sprayed. This is in the wake of the so-called Cornell 7, the frat boys, and this student who says that she was drugged and gang raped in 2024, even though for the longest time she spoke about it and wrote about it and told other people about it as though it was entirely of her volition. And they're putting out statistics about how one-third of female undergrads at Cornell have been raped or at least have had non-consensual sexual contact. What would be better to stir up young liberal voters than a nice panic witch hunt story? Liberal propaganda all the way. Rich frat guys, read it, white, assaulting women and other oppressed minorities. I'm saying this tongue-in-cheek. For the guys that take me literally, obviously I'm being sarcastic. Don't take me literally. This feels not only political and contrived, but I have to be honest, it also feels like it's arriving just in time for the midterms, doesn't it? Like, this happened 2 years ago. What is the urgency of this month? Well, there's an election in a month. And again, if you reverse engineer it, if you were trying to come up with something that would make far left young people furious and feel like they needed to, I need to do something. What can we do? Get them out in the streets and then set up your tables for voter registration and Dem candidates, put them at the fringes of the rally. Joe Smith, Democrat for Congress. I care about this. I'll do something about it. Can I sign you up? That's what I think is going on here. 210-599-5555. You're going to hear a lot of statistics about the rate of campus rapes. You're going to hear that 1 out of 3, 1 out of 4, 1 out of 5 women have had sex forced upon them, felt that they did not give their consent, have been raped or rape-raped, as Whoopi would say. I'm not in a position to say I know those numbers are wrong, but logically, those don't sound right. And what I mean by that is not that it never happens, but that if you were trying to say, let's just pick a number, 1 out of 4 women who goes to college has the worst experience short of being murdered that a woman can have, why would women be going? We would have a great outcry for women's only colleges. We would have a great outcry for don't send them. We would have families choosing colleges based on the assurance that, oh, that's not happening here. We don't have anything like that here. Our rate is nowhere near that. I mean, people would shop that rate. What's the sexual assault rate before I, you know, sign up or even apply? And none of that is happening. We would see massive quantities of women unenrolling. I mean, people would heed the danger. There's a reason people generally don't go down dark alleys. because they believe it's not a good idea. It has a low percentage of being safe. Don't do that. Why would you do that? Why would somebody go to a place where they have a 1 in 3 chance of being raped? They wouldn't, because that's not what's happening. In fact, what is happening is we're encouraging young people to reinvent experiences after those experiences have happened, sometimes long after they've happened, to reinvent them into a form or a version that makes a better story or has more value. So instead of, I was stupid, I'm a victim. Instead of, I used bad judgment, I shouldn't have done that, I drank too much, I took something, I didn't know how it would affect me, it's a rape culture. You know who's making a lot of sense about this? I don't always agree with her, but Camille Paglia just did an interview about this that I thought was very smart. Let me play a little of it for you. Famous, obviously, feminist, author, writer, lecturer, commentator, Camille Paglia, cut number 7. Listen to this.
2: You don't think there's a problem with sexual assault? Because a lot of women are coming forward now.
3: In cases of real rape, of course should be prosecuted. Of course real rape, okay, is a crime. But this is not real rape. We've been arguing about dating encounters with miscommunications now for decades, okay? It's absolutely infantilizing to women. It must stop.
2: But you know that a lot of women are afraid of sexual assault or have been sexually assaulted. Should they not be able to go and drink and play beer pong and get drunk like the guys do? Like, they live in fear.
3: If you go to a fraternity house party, all right, with a chaos going on in the living room area, and a young man says to you, would you like to go up to my room? I'm sorry, okay? You are consenting to sex. He is right to think you have consented, okay? To go up there and so change your mind and so on, right? It's not right, of course, for anyone to impose themselves sexually on another person, naturally, okay? But women must realize they are now free. The sexual revolution has been won. Why are we coddling young women, okay? To say, go on being, children, because mommy and daddy will be there to pick up the pieces for you afterward.
2: Shouldn't men be afraid of the consequences of getting consent?
3: We have laws on the books, okay, against rape, okay? But the point is right now, okay?
2: But everybody in that world will tell you it's almost impossible for women to have the strength to come forward, to make the case, and so on.
3: Oh, Lord, okay. We're going to go on like this, making endless excuses for middle-class girls, okay, confused, unsure of what they want, okay? I mean, perhaps the sexual revolution should be reversed, okay? Because what we're showing is that perhaps co-education is a bad idea, okay? Maybe today's young women, okay, are not prepared for co-education.
0: That's pretty amazing to hear Camille Paglia say that, but she's saying it sort of, I think, acerbically, because she's saying if we keep, on the one hand, talking about girl power and equality, and we're offended by Sydney Sweeney's ad for the gambling site because it makes women look like sex objects and like all we're interested in is their breasts. But then on the other hand, we're telling young women who are, again, middle or upper class, elite schools, privileged lives, probably, good families. We're telling them at the age of 19, 21, 22, you're to be protected and nothing is your fault and you don't have any agency over what happens to you. I don't think there's any parent out there. I'm thinking of like the most liberal, far left people I know with a daughter. I don't think there's any parent out there that if their daughter said, hey, I'm on my way, I've just had 10 shots, and I snorted some ketamine in my dorm room, and now I'm headed to a frat house where I'll probably be the only girl, and I'll be upstairs. Like, nobody's going to be like, okay, go get them. Like, that's terrible. That's the worst thing you've heard. But we're doing two things here. We're teaching girls that it's a rape culture, so if stuff happens, it's the culture. It's not the choice or the behavior. And I think we're doing a little political realigning here. I do. I think this is another. Yesterday we talked about why is it always necessary to pit group against group, to divide people, straight against gay, men against women, young against old, conservative against liberal, northern against southern. I think we got a little, this is probably a little bit of the let's divide the country along the lines of those who go to college versus those who don't. And of course, this is a men versus women thing all the way. So they want to string these Cornell 7 up and castrate them and put them out, you know, hang them from lampposts. For what? For what? Think about what would the effect of that be? 210-599-5555. So we'll talk about that. Scott Jennings was asked on CNN about the deployment by the Democrats of Barack Obama in the midterm elections. He's going out there, and he had an interesting take on it. Listen to cut number four.
4: Do you welcome or fear Barack Obama's involvement in these midterms?
5: Well, neither, because it's expected. He campaigns in every election. He's the most partisan, ate-up-with-politics ex-president we've ever had. I expect him to show up in every race, in every jurisdiction in the country. He can't stand it. He has to be involved in politics all the time. What it tells me, though, is that all this Democratic confidence you hear out there about El Sayed is a little misplaced, because I don't think Obama would be going there if they were so confident about it. And it also tells you something critical about the weakness in his coalition. He has significant trouble with African-American voters in the Democratic primary. He has not shored up that support in Michigan. They need Obama to try to do that. I'm not sure it's going to be the total answer, but it's not really a surprising development to me.
0: I think that's right. I always wondered, he's way smarter about this stuff than I am, so I will just piggyback on to say that I always think it's funny when the news reacts to Obama hitting the campaign trail like it's really surprising and shocking. To my memory, so Obama left office in 2017, right? To my memory, he's campaigned in every election since then. I don't remember one where he didn't come out. So why is it a big breaking news story? He has these very, you don't see Bill Clinton, you don't see George W. Bush in every election. You see this man in every election. And don't get me wrong, he's a good speaker, he's popular with Dems, he makes them feel good, he's reassuring to them, he brings back memories of before the disaster with Biden and before they went crazy with communism. But I don't think his appeal is much wider than the base that's already out there. So I'm sure it helps. I don't think it's a dramatic development. The other thing, though, that Jenny said, which is true, is that for all the talk about a blue wave and blue tsunami and it's going to be historic rout of the Republicans, every single thing the Democrats are doing is what you would do if you were afraid of losing. Every single thing they're doing is what you would do if you didn't really believe your own swagger. So we'll see what happens. We got more. Jack in 60, you can join the show, 210-599-5555 on KTSA.
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9: Good morning. As you head into your midday commute, we did clear those wrecks at 410 westbound Vance Jackson and 37 northbound before Carolina Street. Noticing a little bit of a delay along 1604 northbound, 151 to Houseman, and on 410 eastbound at Palo Alto, a little bit of a delay due to road work, right lane. I'm Debbie Alcacer, KTSA, Time Saver Traffic.
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I wonder if this was the plan all along. President Trump said he's coming tomorrow, by the way, at Freeman Coliseum. President Trump said yesterday he will pay for the patriotic ads that ran over the weekend, where there was people questioning why are there ads that mostly seem to feature Trump and are bragging about how great the country

0: is doing, he calls them the patriotic ads. He says, nothing will make them happy, but I've decided to do the ads and pay for them myself with money I raised. So the ads feature Trump. I think we played them at the time they came out. They feature his voice and his image and talking about how the U.S. will prevail over socialism and the country is, you know, recovering and hot and manufacturing is back and stuff like that. I think he does this a lot where he floats out something. It could be something he says or something he does or something his administration does. They go crazy. And then he's like, I was always going to pay for that myself. Since we're talking about bringing back shutdowns, are we also ready to bring back firing squads? They have decided, the Trump administration has, that the multi-murdering terrorist Nidal Hassan, who killed soldiers at Fort Hood in 2009, I think 13, and wounded others, is going to be killed by firing squad, put to death by firing squad. And it has to be carried out in the next 150 days. And it would be the first military execution since 1961. And it would be different. And we're going to have one of our legal experts on this afternoon to talk about this. It'll be different than executions in the civilian system. This is the military judicial system. So Hassan is in the middle of appealing his case, and now they've announced that they want to get to a firing squad finale. The thing about this guy that I always thought was a contradiction is that terrorists obviously seek what more than anything? Even more than the deaths they cause and the destruction they wreak, the thing they seek the most is attention. Attention for their crusade, their cause, themselves. And the interesting thing is, it would seem to me, if you really were who he claims to now be, being executed would be the perfect final act. Like, what you don't want to do is languish in the courts and languish in some cell and die of old age and people have forgotten about you. What you would want is to be in the headlines and keep the terrible thing that you did fresh in people's minds and in the media. This was not a case you can make into any kind of sympathetic. Remember Obama tried to make it workplace violence? I mean, that just doesn't work. It's thoroughly evil and insanely perfidious, and you would think that he would, like, yeah, I should be, what I want is that, and I want it on television. Of course, I want that firing squad. That, if you're really a hardcore bad guy, Nidal Hassan, that's what you want. Aren't you going to go get your virgins in heaven anyway, right? 210-599-5555. By the way, somebody made a good meme. It shows a seating chart, like, you know, when you're buying airplane tickets and you pick out your seats on the chart. Shows the, you know what I'm saying, rows and rows of seats on the airplane. This says, new premium seating option lets you sit next to Israelis for extra security, and some of the seats have Star of David on them. I think that's pretty funny. I'd do it. We got more Jack in 60 minutes coming up. You can join the show, 210-599-5555 on KTSA.
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5: President Trump hitting the campaign trail, making his San Antonio stop tomorrow. We'll get a preview of final preps. The sheriff's office investigating a possible murder-suicide case from the weekend. We've got the latest. And the FBI says a now-arrested California real estate agent has been spying for the Chinese government. Those stories and more coming up at the top of the hour.
6: Good morning. We do have a couple of stalls. This report sponsored by Lennar on 1604 eastbound Northwest Military Highway off to the right shoulder, and another also, actually this one in the right lane at I-10 westbound at FM 775 far east side Seguin area. 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
5: Your KTSA, Stevens Roofing. AccuWeather forecast, a few clouds, but today sunshine mainly, high of 88 degrees. For tonight, clear and 68 overnight, 62 in the Hill Country. Wednesday, sunshine 88. It is 75 at Fiesta, Texas, 74 at San Antonio's Severe Weather Station. I'm John Cruz. 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
0: Jason Isaac is the founder of the American Energy Institute. He's a former state rep. When he was a state rep, he was the go-to guy in the legislature on energy issues, and he still is for us. And we welcome him back to the KTSA Quarter Moon Plumbing AC Heating Newsmaker line. Jason, good morning.
7: Hey, good morning, Jack. Great to be on.
0: In the little time that we have, I wanted to ask you first about this executive order from President Trump. If you could walk us through this red dye diesel order and what this means.
7: Yeah, you've got the diesel from the farming applications, ranching applications that don't pay the road tax. And so they dye it red. So if there's ever an inspection to see if you've got a truck that's driving down the highway that's using this red diesel, then they're evading taxes and fined appropriately. And so now what the president is doing is he's essentially getting rid of the federal highway tax for diesel fuels. So this is about a 20, I think it's 20 cents per gallon is the federal diesel tax. So that should reduce prices at the pump accordingly. You should see them drop for diesel by 20 cents a gallon.
0: I know you always say, I want you to know I've been listening all the times you've said it. So we don't have a problem with supply. We have a problem with refining. Is that also true when it comes to diesel?
7: It absolutely is. And we produce more diesel.

0: in the United States than we use on a daily basis. But if you ratchet down the refining, and there's been people, and the president was even talking about doing an export ban on diesel. Well, our inventories would fill up, and then the refineries would have to cut back. And they would cut back on not just making diesel, because you get more than that product out of a barrel of oil. It would affect gasoline and jet fuel price availability as well, and those prices would go up. So I'm glad to see that he's not talking about that anymore. And deciding instead, let's waive the taxes for a short period of time. But this administration is working against decades of bad policy. You know, 10 years ago, we had the Dakota Access Pipeline protest that dragged that project out and extended it. It's built today. It's flowing 750,000 barrels of oil, providing energy for the Gulf Coast. But you look at what's happened in California. In 1982, they had 43 refineries. And these refineries were producing gasoline and diesel and jet fuel and other refined goods that were not just for sale in California, were for sale in the entire western United States, Hawaii and Alaska. Well, today they have 5 refineries that produce gasoline and diesel, and they're producing fuels. And those are, some of them are these biodiesel, where they're taking vegetable oil and refining it and making it into diesel fuel that's only available for sale in California. So the policies that California has implemented over the last 4 decades are really affecting the entire supply of fuels in the United States and our national security. As you know, Military City USA right there, well, there's 30 military installations along the Pacific coast that were depending on fuel from those refineries.
1: I mean, to hear you talk about it, and I've read some articles too, it sounds like we have a major crisis here where you cannot expect, and we're kind of doing just-in-time supply, right? Like, that might work for some products, but it doesn't work for this. It sounds like we need almost a Manhattan project, or, you know, a whole-of-government effort to emergency build out refinery capacity. Is that true? Will the private sector pick up this slack?
0: Yeah, well, you're absolutely right. And it's unfortunate we had this whole of government approach from the Biden administration with a climate alarmist agenda, which dismantled good refineries. I mean, you've had 2 that have closed in California just this year because they can't meet their regulations in California and produce a fuel. And so what is the United States government has done is stepped in and utilizing the Defense Production Act to increase production on federal land on California. And you've got the California AG who's running for governor, Javier Becerra, who is suing the United States government to try to get them to stop producing oil that is going to California refineries. I mean, it's just completely counterproductive. But yes, we need a whole of government approach to embrace affordable and reliable energy. And it's got to last just longer than the last 2 years it has. So we're doing incredible work on the nuclear side just up the street there from San Antonio. The Oklo facility in Lockhart reached criticality in August. That's an incredible progress in the nuclear renaissance that's happening in Texas. But we need more coal. We need more natural gas. We need affordable and reliable energy that works when we need it. And our refining capacity has not grown with our GDP. And so this just-in-time availability of refined goods is really starting to hurt Americans, because we haven't increased. The demand has certainly increased, but the number of refineries hasn't. The first one in 50 years being built now in Brownsville.
1: And I suppose, too, I mean, you're talking about the gyration of going from the Biden administration, which was so hostile to what they called fossil fuel, to the Trump administration, which is drill, baby, drill. Who knows in 2 years what we will have next? If you're investors, do you want to make a long-term play on something where maybe the next administration will go to war on it again, or maybe the prices will fall and there'll be less pressure? I mean, I'm sure they don't know they have to make a long-term decision, and they don't know what the long-term looks like.
0: Yeah, and it's a difficult situation to be in, and you still have financial institutions, insurance companies. I mean, even in the housing space, they're making it difficult for people to get access to capital, to get access to insurance. I'm someone with American Energy Institute was de-insured because we're a trade organization that promotes American Energy, and they didn't like our Facebook post, so they sent us a notice of non-renewal. This is happening with energy companies. They're having a difficult time getting access to capital and access to financial services, including insurance. And even though there is certainly a market for it, so it's really unfortunate. But we've got to get some permitting reform done. There's a bill that's before the Congress now. I think the Senate has it. But this would be incredible for a predictable regulatory climate where you would see investors come back knowing if this permitting reform bill gets passed, that it's a sure deal. If there's investments that are made, they get approved for the permits, and with a shot clock, this definitive amount of time to actually get a permit, then you're going to see more capital flow in to investments in energy infrastructure.
1: And of course, the ultimate irony behind all of this is that voters appear to be turning in their frustration with gas and diesel prices to the political party that drove up gas and diesel prices.
0: It's just going to make it absolutely worse. So, it's just unfortunate. I'm trying to educate people about what California has done, and we certainly don't want to see that happen to Texas. We don't want to see it happen to the United States. And so be mindful of your decisions that you make this November and how they could impact your cost of living.
1: Jason Isaac, American Energy Institute. Thank you as always, sir. We appreciate it.
0: Thanks, Jack. Appreciate it.
1: We'll talk to you soon. Joining us on the Quarter Moon Plumbing AC Heating Newsmaker line, more Jack in 60 coming up on KTSA.
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3: Good morning. We do have a couple of stalls. This report sponsored by Lennar on 1604 eastbound Northwest Military Highway off to the right shoulder, and another also, this one in the right lane at I-10 westbound at FM 775 far east side Seguin area. 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
7: But it gets worse. James Tallarico voted to allow biological men access to women's bathrooms in schools and for biological boys to play in girls' sports, saying some things are more important than fair competition in sports.
8: Defending Trans Texas is something we have to do every day.
7: Radical liberal James Tallarico, for they, them, not you. 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
1: We're up to details in the news at 11 about a lockdown at Piper High School and a secure status at Piper Ranch Middle School nearby. 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We'll be right back.

0: like, see, we're here protesting, right. Aren't you? No. Because we care.
1: That's been going on for a while.
0: No justice, no peace.
2: Mm-hmm. Also, free Palestine. What? Hold on. Yes. Can you pick one?
1: No kings. No, wait.
2: Wait. Huh? Which one? All right. Yeah, they got like double-sided shirts now. They just turn them inside out, depending right, exactly. on what the protest is.
1: Yes.
0: Can we add free the nipple? No, I don't want to offend anybody.
1: Don't say that.
2: Well, yeah, there's some cognitive dissonance. Anyway, number three, President Trump has approved the firing squad execution of Nidal Hassan, the terrorist who launched a massacre at Fort Hood back in 2009. Long overdue. Let's get this done. Mm-hmm. Number two, a second person has died of the plague in Russia's Irkutsk region, local media claimed today. And number one, Secretary of State Marco Rubio wants Russia to come clean about what's going on with this plague lab leak.
1: I'm sure they will.
2: Right.
1: They're known for that sort of thing. Right.
0: Yeah. No, they're not.
1: Of course they're not.
2: Here we go. Another third world dictatorship. Just releasing plagues upon an unsuspecting population. Yay. Those are the top five stories that we're watching
0: today. You're
2: going
0: to scare Scott, man. No.
2: Those are the top five stories that we're watching today, Scott.
1: I can't wait to have to wear a mask to get gas again. That's going to be fantastic.
0: No, you're not.
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3: I thought of you, Scott, when I saw a couple of stories that talked about TV. Now, maybe you're not watching any regular TV because of baseball playoffs.
1: Not too much.
3: But big night for you with Dancing with the Stars tonight. It's Mariah Carey night. I know you're a big fan.
1: Oh, no, I'm not.
3: Wait a second. David, didn't you think he was a fan?
2: I thought you liked her.
1: Oh, come on, man. I'm not a big fan of Mariah Carey's. Did I play her songs? Yeah.
3: Well, you said, I liked him, and she was great in concert. You went and saw her.
1: I never said she was great in concert. I said she was. Her feet were nailed to the stage. That's what I said. She can't dance. There was no dancing. There was nothing.
3: Well, I missed that part.
1: My daughter
3: maybe
1: was.
3: She sounded great. Whatever,
1: my
3: I'm sorry.
1: I took my daughter. She was young. She liked Mariah Carey. We took her to the show. Got a little picture with her somewhere.
3: Really?
1: Yeah.
3: I'm surprised you haven't put that out there on social media.
1: That's in some locker somewhere.
3: All right, so you're not watching Dancing with the Stars?
1: No, I'm not. Okay. My wife, I think, might be watching it.
3: Okay.
1: I'm not sure.
3: I also saw one of your other favorite shows, The Bachelor.
1: That's more entertaining, yes.
3: Because it's always an incredible journey.
1: Well, it's a journey, and I'm along for the ride on the journey to find love like they've never had before.
3: Well, the producers said they're going to try something they haven't done in years, which is looking for a bachelor who's actually looking for love. I thought that was the whole reason.
1: Me too. What are you talking about?
3: So they want someone who's serious about looking for love and not just in it to be an influencer. Apparently they've been duped too many times.
1: Yeah, and you're going to tell the truth to get on the show. They want to get on the show. They'll say whatever. Yeah, of course.
3: It's all so ridiculous.
1: It is ridiculous.
3: Oh, my gosh. Okay. As far as Minnesota's problems, Minneapolis, don't blame Somalis. You got to hear this clip. We get to that, a news update, and a round of What's Your Story all on the way.
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6: Christian Blood in the KTSA newsroom. It's now confirmed Piper High School was placed on lockdown this morning. According to a release, Principal Lauren Knight says the building was secured and police secured the campus. KTSA is getting unconfirmed reports a student with a gun was arrested after a fight. There are no reports of shots fired or injuries. An apparent murder-suicide now under investigation in North Bexar County, as KTSA's Stacey Keene reports.
7: Deputies responded around 2 a.m. Sunday to a home on Carriage Cape after a woman called and said a man had shot her and then turned the gun on himself. Upon arrival, deputies found the man and woman inside the home. The man was pronounced dead at the scene. The woman died later at a local hospital. Their names and relationship have yet to be released. Stacey Keene, KTSA News.
6: New numbers show customs agents along the southwest border have now caught more than 11,000 people on the terror watch list. KTSA's John Cruz with the story.
8: Experts say these are migrants who

0: under the Biden administration would have slipped across the border between the ports.
1: They have sealed the border, pushing those people to the ports of entry themselves.
0: Art Arthur with the Center for Immigration Studies says when the border was closed, it funneled everybody to the ports of entry, and that's why the numbers are skyrocketing.
1: It's really a marker for how many bad people entered the United States under the Biden administration who were never identified.
0: And the Border Patrol only caught about 100 people on the terrorist screening database. John Cruz, KTSA News.
2: Now your KTSA Stevens Roofing AccuWeather forecast. Sunny this afternoon, high 88, then mid-60s for the Riverwalk overnight, mid-50s for the Hill Country. And for right now, 84 degrees at San Antonio's severe weather station. I'm Christian Blood. 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
13: The Markley, Van Camp, and Robin Show. Thank you very much for being here. I'm Jamie Markley, the Gen Xer, the millennial David Van Camp, and the sexy award-winning Boomer.
14: Yeah, thank you.
13: Scott Robin. Okay, so who said don't blame Somalis?
6: Well,
13: for some of the troubles in Minnesota.
6: Well, you know, you got in the Minneapolis area an 18-year-old in

0: ever wants to go back to being a basketball team, Sophie Cunningham has to go. Combustible. Gosh. Her takes too turbulent to be paired with Caitlin Clark, because Caitlin Clark is a big enough headache as it is.
1: Oh, my God.
2: I'm telling you, it is insanity.
0: Why do they hate these women so much?
2: I don't. Well, I do know.
1: Straight and white?
2: Yeah.
1: Got it.
2: No, yeah, you hit the nail on the head. There it is. That's it. No more.
1: All right, we got to get to Nimrods. Here we go.
3: When the going gets tough.
4: Damn it, this is too hard.
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4: I love the poorly educated.
1: All right. Nimrods in the News. We go to Florida, and this dude has been doing this for a while. He goes into a bar with a crossword puzzle. Sits at the bar working on the crossword, orders a bunch of beers, then acts like he's going to the bathroom. He just walks out, doesn't pay.
2: Oh.
1: Happened several times. And so people had shared it on social media. He goes into another bar. Bartenders recognize he's got a crossword with him. I wonder if this is the guy. So they called the non-emergency police line while he's still there, kept him busy until the cops were outside just to see, is he going to try to do it? And he did!
2: Oh, my.
1: And they freaking caught him.
2: The crossword bandit.
1: Yes. Ronald Waldick, charged with defrauding businesses and a DUI for riding his bike while intoxicated. I'm guessing that's probably a Dewey at some point in time.
2: Yeah.
1: Yeah. So, yes, the crossword bandit has been caught. And that's Nimrod's.
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0: It's 12 o'clock, KTSA San Antonio. I'm Christian Blood. A lockdown at a San Antonio area high school this morning has lots of parents on edge, but we have no reports of any injuries as a result. Piper High School says in a statement the school was placed on lockdown this morning at 9:43. Police secured the building. The status of Piper's campus unknown right now. Nearby Piper Ranch Middle School was placed on secure status around the same time. KTSA is getting word a student with a gun was arrested after a fight, although this is yet to be confirmed by police or Kamal ISD. We'll pass along more details when possible. Get the latest at KTSA.com. President Trump's coming to San Antonio tomorrow, and there's going to be a big rally at Freeman Coliseum.
13: Governor Greg Abbott says that President Trump is committed to keeping Texas red.
14: Whenever he does show up, it leads to excitement among the base.
13: It's also seen as a boost to fundraising. The latest campaign finance report shows that the governor is burning through cash in his bid for re-election. Around $70 million was spent in the last quarter. That's five times his Democratic opponent. I'm Jennifer Kuiper.
5: Some left-wing extremists are upset about a big merger that's just become final. Paramount has now closed on the $81 billion takeover of Warner Brothers Discovery. Correspondent Sherry Preston with the details.
15: Several attorneys general and labor unions filed suit against the merger, saying it would cost jobs. But after a settlement, the deal is now complete. The merger was made official this morning and ushers in a new giant Hollywood studio with a new name, simply Skydance. The new company now owns not only Paramount, Paramount Plus, and Warner Brothers, but also HBO Max, CBS, and CNN.
5: The concern for many on the left is the fact CNN's now owned by media moguls David and Larry Ellison, who are known supporters of President Trump. Current CEO Mark Thompson will remain as CNN's chairman for now. Three suspects now in custody after a recent drug raid at three homes on the West Side.
16: Federal and local officials say search warrants were executed last week at three homes on Torian Street, where the suspects were reportedly distributing fentanyl near two local schools. Searchers reportedly found fentanyl, meth, cocaine, and heroin, along with several guns at the properties. Three people were taken into custody on federal charges of drug possession with intent to distribute. Stacey Keene, KTSA News.
5: Now your KTSA Stevens Roofing AccuWeather forecast. Plenty of sunshine this afternoon with a high somewhere in the upper 80s. And then for tonight, going to cool down to 65 along the Riverwalk, all the way down into the mid-50s for places like Kerrville and Fredericksburg up into the hill country. Tomorrow looking about the same as today, mostly sunny, just below 90 for a high. It is 85 degrees right now, San Antonio's severe weather station. And I'm Christian Blood. 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
7: The Markley, Van Camp, and Robbins Show. Jamie Markley, David Van Camp, Scott Robbins. You know, so the predictions are, well, Democrats are going to take over the House, the midterms. Mm-hmm. Might even be the Senate.
8: Could be. Could be.
7: Trump is out there campaigning, says Dems are in for a big surprise.
26: I tell you, they're in for a big surprise. They're in for a big surprise. You just got to, very simple, you got to get out and vote. You got to get out. Just get out and vote. If you do that, we're going to win, and we're going to win big. And we're going to shove it up their
7: There you go.
8: Well,
27: that's a good closing message.
8: Yeah, it is.
27: Get out and vote so we can shove it up their keisters.
7: There you go. But there are some people that would say Trump is trying to stop people from voting. People that can legally vote. Where is this happening, by the way? Does anyone know?
27: No. It's not happening.
28: No, it's not happening.
7: Because that was what the big rally was about over the weekend with De Niro and Ruffalo and all these people, the hands off our vote.
27: Uh-huh.
7: Are you saying we want illegals to vote? Why don't you just say that?
27: Right. Just be honest about it then.
7: But they don't really say, hey, who's trying to take anybody's vote away? But they just keep yelling.
29: When that coward, that piece of Donald Trump tries to take our voice and power away, what do we tell him? Your hands off our vote.
7: What are you talking about, old man?
28: I never understood that one. I still don't get it. What are they talking about? Who's stopping them from voting?
8: They're wanting to
7: no one
8: purge the voter rolls, make sure that the illegal aliens aren't registered to vote, which never happens except occasionally and often.
7: Right. It's what it's all about.
28: It's
7: like you have to let us cheat. He won't let us
28: but
7: cheat.
28: But you throw that hyperbolic stuff out there, and people are like, he's trying to keep us from voting.
7: Well, it does seem to be a mixed message. I think this is a good example of a mixed message, really.
29: Trump administration knows that their policies are not only crazy and cruel, they're increasingly unpopular. They can see it. They're not stupid. Well, okay. They are very stupid.
7: Okay. So are they stupid or not?
27: Right.
7: And which is it? Pick one.
27: That's been the conundrum since 2015. On the one hand, you know, Trump is this like evil mastermind who managed to steal an election from Hillary Clinton using the help of Russia.
7: Yeah.
27: And on the other hand, he's a bumbling fool. It doesn't make any sense.
7: No, it doesn't. Would you say, as far as the Hollywood actors with the Trump derangement syndrome, that De Niro leads the pack?
28: I used to love his movies, too. Yeah, I would.
7: You would?
28: Yeah. Well, he's right up there. I mean, I don't know. I mean, of relevant actors.
7: You would say he's the leader?
28: I mean, yeah, I think so.
7: All right.
28: I think he's on leaderboard at number one.
7: Yeah. Okay. I'm going to say I used to think that, not anymore.
28: Ooh, who took his spot?
7: Ruffalo.
28: Yeah, but nobody, does people really know who he is? If I went to
7: Oh, my gosh, yes.
8: Yeah, I mean, he was...
28: If I went to the mall and asked 20 people who's Mark Ruffalo, I mean...
8: I would think they'd
28: be able to tell me, really? I don't know.
8: Yeah.
28: Robert De Niro, everybody.
7: He's the freaking
28: knows.
7: Hulk, dude.
28: I know he's the Hulk, but he's not walking around in a Hulk outfit. That's
7: Yeah, but he was reminding people that he's the Hulk. He did it over the weekend.
28: Oh
7: yeah.
29: They're going to try and stop us from taking our country back, and we're not going to let them. Trump, we're not letting you. Hands off. Hands off. Hands off. Hands off our vote! Yeah! I'm gonna Hulk out.
28: Howard Dean.
0: You won't like
28: Howard.
0: Me when I'm angry. Hey, I'm still here. They thought I was out for the count. I'm still here. I'm still playing the Hulk.
7: You got that? Still playing the Hulk. Got it?
0: Yeah.
28: There. That's Howard
27: Dean. Sweet.
28: Yeah.
27: Good talk, bro.
28: What was that?
7: Well, that was very Howard Dean-y, as you said.
28: It was. It harkened back to that time, didn't it?
7: Well, just to remind
1: us. We're going to Washington, D.C. to take back the White House!
28: Yeah.
7: Yeah, I'd say so.
28: Maybe you went for Ruffalo now.
7: Yeah.
1: Michigan!
27: Okay.
7: There you go. Oh, my God. Dude, he went off the deep. He was going concentration camps. Did you hear that?
28: No.
7: Yes, he did.
28: No.
7: Oh, yeah. I'm not joking.
0: Keep the bastards away from our most vulnerable people, our loved, beloved immigrants.
7: You mean illegal immigrants? Are you talking about legal immigrants? They all in one.
0: Because if you ain't Native American, you're a god immigrant. A god beautiful immigrant. Those are our brothers and sisters out there. They're putting in cages. They're putting in concentration camps. What? And they're going to stand at the polls and try to keep them from showing up.
28: They can't vote.
27: Wait, yeah. I'm confused.
28: I know, too.
27: You know, that's the most disappointing thing about all of this isn't that, okay, I disagree with a Hollywood actor on politics. Big whoop, right?
7: Yeah, oh, yeah.
27: I'm pretty much inured to that anyway.
7: Yeah.
27: But they're so freaking stupid at the same time.
7: Yeah.
27: That's embarrassing, man.
28: It is.
7: Concentration camps?
28: I know.
7: Where? What are you talking about?
28: Cages and
7: was this part of a movie you were in? You haven't. What's going on, Mark? Oh, it's insane. Okay. So that's out there. Meanwhile, in Michigan, some people having second thoughts about Abdul El-Sayed.
27: Oh, yeah. Yeah, the MS Now had a group of Democrats on talking about the Michigan Senate race, and this is a Jewish woman who reluctantly admitted she might not vote for the Democrat nominee, Stepstool Abdul El-Sayed.
7: Oh, okay.
2: My daughter goes to University of Detroit Mercy. She's in her second year of law school, and she has to hide being Jewish. And it's a hard thing to say when October 7th came. Horrible for her. Lots of tears. I may go to Mike Rogers. Sorry, guys.
4: You should not apologize. You deserve to vote and be comfortable.
7: Wow.
27: Yeah.
7: Well, at least the little part at the end was refreshing.
27: Well, yeah, and I would say if she knows that she's on MS Now and she's in a group with other Democrats and she says, sorry, guys, I might vote for Mike Rogers, she's already filled out her ballot.
7: Yeah, probably.
27: I mean,
7: yeah,
27: I would probably wait it that way.
7: Yeah. What she did know, you know who came around the corner?
0: Yeah.
7: It was the Hulk. He was very angry.
27: Yes.
7: Golly.
28: Lunatics.
7: Now, wouldn't you agree? He's number one. He's above De Niro.
28: Yeah, he might be. I just think with name recognition alone, De Niro rose to the top. But you might be right. I mean, I don't know. They're running close, I'll tell you that.
7: I think enough people know about him, and he's just that much crazier, it seems like. So,
28: I mean, Susan Sarandon's nuts, but no, who cares, right?
7: Yeah. Well, and Springsteen. The whole thing, man. Dude. You hear that crap he was saying from the stage the other day, the power of the people nonsense?
28: Oh, yeah.
7: Making all the money? His memories of Minneapolis? This is very confusing to me.
6: This past winter, federal troops brought death and terror to the streets of Minneapolis. Well, they picked the wrong city. Their strength and their commitment told us that this is still America and this will not stand.
7: Okay, so decipher that message from a news background, David. All yours.
27: I guess because they sort of backed off, at least in the more public raids, or figured out how to do immigration enforcement a little bit more low-key.
7: Mm-hmm.
27: then that means that the people won. I don't know. When a couple of your guys get smoked, I don't think.

0: So if this thing does kind of blow up, I think Russia's probably more worried about a regional outbreak than anything else.
1: That sounds reasonable to me.
0: And then number one, despite what you might have heard from legacy media, no, President Trump did not encourage Iran to nuke California. We'll leave it at that.
2: That's a relief.
1: Well, you had the context earlier.
0: Yeah.
1: And what ABC did with it.
0: Well, he said it was sort of an aside where he was saying high gas prices are worth it because we can't let Iran have a nuclear weapon. Oh, what? You know, let them nuke Los Angeles. Let them, you know, bomb California or wipe out, take out whatever, San Diego. Right. That's what he was saying. When saying, oh, yeah, we should just let them do it. A small price to pay.
2: Yeah.
0: No, I don't think even he would say that.
1: No.
0: He said some wild crap before, but I don't think he'd go that far.
1: Well, and what will be crazy is this next weekend, it'll be De Niro or Ruffalo or somebody saying he wants to nuke San Diego.
0: Right. It's already kind of baked in at this point.
2: Oh, yeah.
1: Yeah.
0: That's going to be the talking point.
1: I'm going to see this polling. 33% of parents would not be cool with their kids majoring in social media influencing. Because you can do that at some universities.
2: Well, why would I pay for that?
1: That's a great question.
2: Yeah, I mean, just do it on my own.
1: There's many things you could say that about.
2: Oh, yeah.
1: Some things you have to have the degree or some businesses won't look at you, mm-hmm. although that's becoming fewer and fewer.
0: Oh, yeah.
1: But for a lot of people, that's still a thing. 43% said they would support it. 24% just don't know what to think about it. This was the interesting part of the survey. 22% of adults say they would be interested in enrolling in college to get a social media influencer degree themselves.
2: Well, everybody I know who doesn't have a job posts their social media influencers.
1: What do you mean?
2: If they like the job description, like, what are you for a living? I'm a social media influencer. Huh. Or they haven't had like a real job in a long, long time.
1: Got it.
2: Just put that up there.
1: Well, there are some people that make serious bank.
2: Well,
1: doing
2: you can
1: it,
2: do it. I'm not saying you can't do it. It's just like, what do I need a ridiculous to? Who teaches it?
1: That's a crowded space.
2: Yeah.
1: That guy that we used to work with, that David will quote every once in a while, that in a meeting said, we just need things to go viral.
0: Right, you just need to go viral. Duh.
2: Yeah.
0: Did you press the go viral button? No. Well, that's where you were going wrong, dummy.
1: 32% of Americans now believe that social media influencing qualifies as a legit career. Well, it can. Some people don't see it that way. But anyway, kind of crazy to me. News out of Minnesota you'll want to hear, and around to What's Your Story coming up.
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5: Christian Blood in the KTSA newsroom. Piper High School is now cleared and two suspects are in custody. And it all started after a fight and then reports of a kid with a gun.
6: We don't believe that there was ever an actual threat to the school.
5: Sheriff Javier Salazar spoke to the media earlier today. He tells KTSA one student threatened another with an airsoft pistol that looked real but wasn't. No injuries reported. A TV ad from State Senator Angela Paxton's urging you to support the Republican ticket.
7: And that includes voting for her estranged husband, Ken Paxton, in his bid for the U.S. Senate. Paxton has mostly sat out while her estranged husband has been in a close race with Democratic nominee James Tallarico. In her TV spot, Angela Paxton tells voters that a general election isn't about individual players, but rather about backing the whole team. Stacey Keene, KTSA News.
5: A new vehicle emissions testing requirement in Bexar County is on hold. It was set to begin November 1st and would have forced you to pay about $20 for an emissions test, plus a registration fee of $750. San Antonio Councilwoman Misty Spears and Bexar County Commissioner Grant Moody went to Washington to challenge that requirement. Now some local officials want an exemption, saying pollution from outside the region contributes to Bexar County's air quality problems. But for now, you do not need emissions testing starting November 1st. Now your KTSA Stevens Roofing AccuWeather forecast. Sunny this afternoon, high of about 88 degrees. And then looking at mid-60s for the Riverwalk overnight, down into the mid-50s for most of the hill country. We've got a temperature of 86 right now. The real feel, about 89.

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8: 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I love going, don't stop. 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
10: The Barclay Van Camp and Robin Show. I'm Jamie Barclay, the Gen Xer. The millennial David Van Camp. The sexy award-winning boomer is Scott Robbins. Okay. I'm laughing because, David, you have shared a clip with me.
11: Yes.
10: Of Whoopi Goldberg. This is from The View today.
11: Today, yes. The cows on The View talking about President Trump at a rally saying that, yeah, I mean, higher gas prices are worth it to take out the nuclear threat of Iran because they could, you know, otherwise take out major American cities. Like,
10: time out a second. It's your computer, Scott. Turn it off.
12: It is off.
10: No, it's bleeding.
12: No, they were it's gone now. I didn't touch
11: that. No, that's okay. Oh, that's some construction going on outside of my studio.
10: Oh, got it.
11: Yeah. That's
10: sometimes Scott leaves the computer up and then it bleeds over.
11: No. No,
12: I'm gonna tell you. No, it doesn't. No, yeah, it is.
11: That, yeah, that's they're doing some work.
10: All right. So apologies to you, Scott, from me. There was no monkey buttons to be had there.
12: That's my brand. So. David's working at a dentist office. I didn't know.
10: Oh, my gosh. All right. So the Whoopi clip.
11: Yes.
10: Should I play the Trump clip first?
11: Yeah.
10: Like the actual clip?
11: Yeah.
10: Of what he said. And this is last night. It's been taken completely out of context.

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10: So you are basically inviting this regime to come out and take two American cities, which he must have forgotten. He's got a golf club in L.A., one in Palos Verdes. Mm-hmm. 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
7: No.
9: It's out of control now.
7: So
11: many accusations of them being nitwits, and then they just fulfill it like

0: And it's unbelievable. All right, we got to get to Nimrod. Here we go.
1: When the going gets tough.
2: Wow. 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
2: I love the poorly educated.
0: All right. Nimrod's the News. Little FBI raid in Florida. This is Miami-Dade. And this is the Horse Country Enclave in that county. Detectives show up there. They're like, holy cow, we think we got an animal fighting operation going here.
5: Uh-oh.
0: Want to call some people in, talking about a 10-acre property. They observed several thousand roosters.
5: Oh, no.
0: It's a massive cockfighting operation.
5: Oh, boy.
0: You know what? And you got a guy being held on bail. $10,500, that's it.
5: Man.
0: For several thousand roosters.
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11: It's 1 o'clock, KTSA San Antonio. I'm Christian Blood. Two juveniles now in custody after a lockdown was placed on Piper High School this morning.
12: The way this started out is we got a call this morning from a concerned parent whose child is a student here at the school, told her that he had been threatened with a weapon of some sort in the morning.
11: Sheriff Javier Salazar says deputies later found a realistic-looking airsoft pistol that was confiscated. He also says there was never any danger to the school regarding an active shooter. We've got more on the story at KTSA.com. President Trump visiting San Antonio tomorrow. That could cause traffic delays Wednesday afternoon and evening. Here's KTSA's John Cruz.
13: President Trump expected to land at Kelly Airfield around 3 p.m. tomorrow, then travel by motorcade to the Freeman Coliseum for the 6 p.m. rally. The Secret Service says drivers should allow extra travel time, especially anywhere along the 12-mile route from the southwest side to the east side. Doors open at 2:30 with TSA-style screening for attendees, and there are protests expected along Houston Street just across from the Coliseum. John Cruz, KTSA News.
11: The Bexar County Elections Department says its website is back online after an outage on Monday, the last day to register to vote. Elections officials say the website was out of order for about 2 hours.

0: The last day to apply for a mail-in ballot, October 23rd, and then early voting starts on October 19th. Now your KTSA Stevens Roofing AccuWeather forecast for tonight. Going to cool down to about 65 at the airport, all the way down to the mid-50s for places like Kerrville and Fredericksburg. And then tomorrow looking about the same as today, mostly sunny skies and a high just below 90. We should stay somewhere in the upper 80s for the rest of the week. Up to 88 degrees right now at San Antonio's Severe Weather Station. I'm Christian Blood. 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
9: Jessica's in Tampa. Hi, Jessica. How are you? Let me try one more time. I must have not pushed it hard. There's the button. Hi, Jessica. What's up?
10: I'm good. How are you?
9: Better than I deserve. How can we help?
10: So my family recently moved from Maryland to Florida within the last month, and we are staying with a very generous church member, but there is a deadline to how long we can stay with them, and our home in Maryland has not sold. It's been on the market 100 days, and we've done everything we can think of and afford to do to make sure that it sells, and it just hasn't. And in order to get a rental down here to move out, we need the house to sell. And so I was just looking for any advice on what to do to either get it to sell or what to do otherwise.
9: Okay. Tell me about your real estate agent. What are they telling you?
10: So he is a good friend of ours. He's an attorney, a real estate attorney.
9: He's a real estate attorney?
10: Yeah, he owns a brokerage too. Mm-hmm. He's helping us out.
9: Not much.
10: Well, he says our house is priced well for the market. It's been showing really well. We've had showings very consistently. It's just not getting any bites on it. We've dropped the price a couple times. We're looking into appraisal assurance, lots of different things. So,
9: why does he say it hasn't sold?
10: He just says the market's tough because the interest rates keep going up.
11: Well, there's showings, so people are interested. What is stopping them? Is it a dated kitchen? Is it the condition? What's the thing that's stopping people from making an offer?
10: I really don't know. We updated the kitchen, new counters, new appliances, new roof, new flooring in most of the house all within the last 4 years. The only thing that could really use an update is the HVAC, but we're not going to dump money into an HVAC for a house that we're not living in.
11: But he's gotten zero feedback from the buying agents, telling him why the clients aren't interested.
10: No, they said that the house is showing really well. We've had people say, oh, the basement's too dark, there's no walkout. We really wanted two bedrooms on the top floor.

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2: Christian Blood in the KTSA newsroom. A lockdown at Piper High School on the far north side now lifted after word about a gun on campus this morning.
3: One suspect was taken into custody. A second was taken into custody. A vehicle was searched. And a very realistic airsoft, what was described to me as an airsoft type weapon, was recovered from that vehicle along with some alcohol.
2: You get the latest at KTSA.com. President Trump coming to San Antonio tomorrow, and there's going to be a big rally at Freeman Coliseum.
4: Governor Greg Abbott says that President Trump is committed to keeping Texas red.
5: Whenever he does show up, it leads to excitement among the base.
4: It's also seen as a boost to fundraising. The latest campaign finance report shows that the governor is burning through cash in his bid for re-election. Around $70 million was spent in the last quarter. That's five times his Democratic opponent. I'm Jennifer Kuiper.
2: New numbers show customs agents along the southwest border have now caught more than 11,000 people on the terror watch list. KTSA's John Cruz explains.
6: Experts say these are migrants who, under the Biden administration, would have slipped across the border between the ports.
7: They have sealed the border, pushing those people to the ports of entry themselves.
6: Art Arthur with the Center for Immigration Studies says when the border was closed, it funneled everybody to the ports of entry, and that's why the numbers are skyrocketing.
7: It's really a marker for how many bad people entered the United States under the Biden administration who were never identified.
6: And the Border Patrol only caught about 100 people on the terrorist screening database. John Cruz, KTSA News.
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8: Take a look under your bed. Find stuff under there? What about jobs? No? Now try your basement. There's a pair of overalls that overall you're not so into anymore. A perfectly good laptop that hasn't sat in your lap in months. And even more stuff, but still no jobs? Well, you really have both. See, stuff is defined as household articles considered as a group. Sometimes this stuff is no longer needed.

0: and remember today's dollars, which are the same thing.
1: Okay.
0: So just to give you an example, if you had a 7-year window, that one I've got memorized, okay, and the discount rate was 10%, meaning I can invest the money and make 10% on my money, then and I need $70,000 7 years from today, then

0: 18 million years from today, right? So that's the point. The money grows over time, and so that changes the actual present value of it. So I think a present you could be done with this guy.
1: Okay.
0: And then you're clear. I'd rather you not have to plan your life around something 4 years from today. I'd rather you be free and go on.
1: Right.
0: And now, I'm not sure that his financial advisor or his attorney or he are sophisticated enough to grasp that concept that I just covered with you, but that's the real world. That's how it really works. And so that's the same concept. The present value of that series of payments is not, it's a total of $1 million, but the current value is more like 600 or 500 or something. And that's why people take that. So that's what I would rather you do. So no, I would not use an investment account. I would just use a high yield savings, and because I'm trying to get rid of the X. That's why we call them X's.

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4: 2 o'clock at KTSA San Antonio. I'm Christian Blood. Two juveniles under arrest after Piper High School was placed on lockdown this morning. It all started with one student threatening another with an airsoft pistol that looked like a real gun.
5: It's very realistic, so I can see where he would certainly feel threatened for his life.
4: Sheriff Javier Salazar says a car was also searched as deputies secured the Piper campus. A number of students started calling their parents from inside the school once it became clear something was happening at the campus. We've got the latest on the story posted on the front page at KTSA.com. Some left-wing extremists a little upset after a big merger that's just become final. Paramount has now closed on that $81 billion takeover of Warner Brothers and Discovery. Here's correspondent Cherie Preston.
6: Several attorneys general and labor unions filed suit against the merger, saying it would cost jobs. But after a settlement, the deal is now complete. The merger was made official this morning and ushers in a new giant Hollywood studio with the new name, simply Skydance. The new company now owns not only Paramount, Paramount Plus, and Warner Brothers, but also HBO Max, CBS, and CNN.
4: The concern for many on the left is the fact CNN is now owned by media moguls David and Larry Ellison, both known supporters of President Trump. Current CEO Mark Thompson will remain CNN's chairman for now. President Trump coming to San Antonio tomorrow. You were urged to plan ahead for delays that will be happening on the east side near Freeman Coliseum. Now your KTSA Stevens Roofing AccuWeather forecast. Tonight cooling down to 65 at the airport, all the way down to the mid-50s for most of the hill country. And then tomorrow looking about the same as today, mostly sunny skies, high just below 90. We should stay somewhere in the upper 80s for the rest of the week. 86 degrees right now, San Antonio's severe weather station. I'm Christian Blood. Stay connected. 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
2: Christian Blood in the KTSA newsroom. Piper High School is now cleared. Two suspects in custody, and it all started after a fight and then reports of a kid with a gun.
3: We don't believe that there was ever an actual threat to the school.
2: Sheriff Javier Salazar spoke to the media earlier today. Tells KTSA one student threatened another with an airsoft pistol that looked real but wasn't. No injuries reported. An apparent murder-suicide under investigation in North Bexar County, as KTSA's Stacy Keene reports.
4: Deputies responded around 2 a.m. Sunday to a home on Carriage Cape after a woman called and said a man had shot her and then turned the gun on himself. Upon arrival, deputies found the man and woman inside the home. The man was pronounced dead at the scene. The woman died later at a local hospital. Their names and relationship have yet to be released. Stacy Keene, KTSA News.
2: A new vehicle emissions testing requirement in Bexar County is on hold. It was set to begin November 1st, and it would have forced you to pay about $20 for an emissions test and a registration fee of about $750. San Antonio Councilwoman Misty Spears and Bexar County Commissioner Grant Moody both went to Washington to challenge that requirement. Now some local officials want an exemption, saying pollution from outside the region contributes to Bexar County's air quality problems. But for now, you do not need emissions testing starting on November 1st. Now your KTSA Stevens Roofing AccuWeather forecast, mid-60s for the Riverwalk overnight, mid-50s for the Hill Country. Definitely feeling like fall tomorrow, high 89, mostly sunny skies, maybe a chance of rain on Thursday, we'll see. Up to 88 degrees right now, real feel about 91 at San Antonio's severe weather station. 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
10: Today's question comes from Darren in Nebraska. If you're on baby steps 4, 5, and 6 and are actively doing all three, do you have to contribute 15% of your just-for-fun side hustle money to retirement? The side hustle is just for extra travel money, gifts, etc., and is not needed in the monthly budget. Oh, it's an interesting one. I'm trying to skirt the baby steps here, Dave. I mean, if it has a very specific goal and you're just doing this temporarily, it's fine if you don't want to invest a portion of that. If you're still on track for retirement, you're investing 15% of your normal household income, that's fine either way.
9: Yeah, absolutely.
10: I wouldn't see it as a sin.
9: Sue is in Columbus, Ohio. Hi, Sue. How are you?
11: Hello. How are you, sir?
9: Better than I deserve. What's up?
11: I need some advice about my homeowner's insurance. I have been trying to get them to reduce it for a couple years, and I'm just getting the runaround, and I'm getting so aggravated about it.
9: Who's it with?
11: It's with Ohio Mutual, but okay. I've called a couple different insurance companies here in Ohio, and I keep getting the same reason why they won't take it down.
9: What's that?
11: That they tell me that because my house is 25 years old, I need to put a new roof on it. Well, my brother-in-law is a contractor. He builds houses. He's inspected my roof, and it doesn't need a new roof.
9: That's weird.
11: But I've talked... Yeah, and I've talked to 3 different insurance companies, and I keep getting the same reaction.
9: Well, standard asphalt shingle roof

0: 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You've heard me talking in your ear for years on your drive to work, around the house, wherever you listen, but there's something different about actually getting together. So we created the Live Like No One Else Cruise. 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And we're not just showing up and doing speeches. We're on board vacationing with you all week, live shows, debt-free celebrations, and even more. You've listened to us talk about living like no one else for years. Well, this is one place where we're actually going to get to do it together. And what makes this thing so much fun for me, it's one heck of a week. We set sail March 14th through the 21st, 2027. 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
2: It's 3 o'clock at KTSA San Antonio. I'm Stacey Keene. President Trump's San Antonio visit could cause traffic delays Wednesday afternoon and evening. KTSA's John Cruz has the latest.
3: President Trump expected to land at Kelly Airfield around 3 p.m. tomorrow, then travel by motorcade to the Freeman Coliseum for the 6 p.m. rally. The Secret Service says drivers should allow extra travel time, especially anywhere along the 12-mile route from the southwest side to the east side. Doors open at 2:30 with TSA-style screening for attendees, and there are protests expected along Houston Street just across from the Coliseum. John Cruz, KTSA News.
2: An apparent murder-suicide is under investigation in North Bexar County. Deputies responded around 2 a.m. Sunday to a home on Carriage Cape after a woman called and said a man had shot her and then turned the gun on himself. Upon arrival, deputies found the man and woman inside the home. The man was pronounced dead at the scene. The woman died later at a local hospital. Their names and relationship have yet to be released. Three suspects are in custody following a recent drug raid at three homes on the city's west side. Federal and local authorities say search warrants were executed last week at three homes on Torian Street, where the suspects were reportedly distributing fentanyl near two local schools. Searchers reportedly found fentanyl, meth, cocaine, and heroin, along with several guns at the properties. The three were taken into custody on federal charges of drug possession with intent to distribute. And a new vehicle emissions testing requirement that was set to take effect on November 1st in Bexar County has been put on hold after the EPA granted a stay, giving federal and state officials more time to review the program. The requirement would have forced Bexar County drivers to undergo emissions testing at an average cost of $20 plus a $7.50 fee when they register a vehicle. San Antonio District 9 Councilwoman Misty Spears and Bexar County Precinct 3 Commissioner Grant Moody traveled to Washington, D.C. to press EPA officials to reconsider the requirement. Spears says the testing could create a financial burden for residents who depend on older vehicles, particularly if their cars require costly repairs to pass. KTSA News Time is 3:02. It's time for KTSA Sports. Here's Joe Ryan Eagle.
4: Dallas Cowboys left guard Tyler Smith designated for return to practice from IR. He did practice on a limited basis yesterday, but it does open the door for his potential return this Thursday against the Tampa Bay Buccaneers. Meanwhile, Cowboys head coach Brian Schottenheimer said today that linebacker DeMarvion Overshown, well, he's a long shot for coming back this week. Seattle Seahawks are not apparently going to sign former Texans running back Joe Mixon. He missed all of last season with a mysterious foot injury. According to ESPN's Adam Schefter, the Seahawks did not sign the veteran after he failed a physical. I'm Joe Reinagle for 94.1 San Antonio Sports Star.
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7: Your KTSA Stevens Roofing AccuWeather forecast, mostly sunny and warm, 90 for the high. Tonight, partly cloudy, 65. Tomorrow, we'll see mostly sunny skies and 81. Right now, mostly sunshine, 88 degrees at San Antonio's severe weather station. I'm Stacey Keene. 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
8: It's a small price to pay. We're keeping the world safe, keeping our country safe. They can take out a city. Let them take out Los Angeles. Let them take out San Diego.
9: Oh, boy. We got them now. Walls are closing in. Special prosecutor time. President Donald Trump joking about how the enemy could hit a West Coast city. Obviously, he's totally serious, and he's inviting them to do it, just like he was inviting the Russians to take Hillary's emails. It's funny how he's a clown to them. He's Orange Jesus. He's Cheeto Hitler. Until they have something they can work with, then he's very serious and must be taken very seriously. So he's either an SNL cold open, or he's, the end of the world. It's fun to live in their world. It really is. Scott Galloway, who we've played on this show before, is one of these dudes that's obsessed with Trump. Trump has a penthouse apartment in Scott Galloway's small, smooth brain head. And here's Scott Galloway fantasizing about how Hillary could have been president, cut number 5.
10: Exhibit 1 of how sexist this nation is, tell me, if Hillary Clinton had a penis and balls, she wouldn't be President Clinton. I mean, it's just...
9: Is that all it takes, is a penis and balls? I thought you also had to be 35 years old and a naturalized citizen. I got to reread the Constitution. I did not realize that's how it works. By the way, if that's what it takes, why are any women running for president, for that matter? And who's to say that Hillary doesn't have the genitalia that Scott Galloway wishes for? I mean, I don't know. She could. She wears pantsuits. You know, just saying. She's, do we really think, by the way, that Hillary, with her very charming, winning personality, that if she just was a, if you took all of that and put it in a male, I was going to say package, but I still think you'd have a pretty unappealing person. Or another way of looking at it is you'd have Pete Buttigieg. Anyway, welcome to the Jack Show. Good afternoon. We're here live at, or mostly live, allegedly live, at 3 p.m. Central Time on KTSA. I got to tell you a funny story. When I cook, and I have, you know, I make something that I have extra of, and if it's something that I know she would like, I like to bring some to my daughter. She's, you know, older now. But, you know, kind of like your kids eating your home cooking is, it connects you and it reminds them of, anyway. So I usually say to her, hey, I made whatever, and can I bring it by where you work? And she tells me what her hours are, so I make sure I go when she's there. And today I brought this chili that I had made. But whenever I go in, I always think, they must think that I'm like a Uber Eats guy, you know, because I'm always going into these workplaces with like a carry bag, you know, plastic handle bag with like a Pyrex plate in it. And they're probably like, look at that poor guy. That old broken down guy. He has to deliver food. How sad is that? I'm waiting for somebody to like give me a fiver, you know, like, hey, go get yourself something. Anyway, we had a story this morning out of Piper High School, which is in, I think, actually in Comal County or right on the line. They had a what they thought was an active threat inside the building, and what it turned out to be was two boys in a dispute over a girl that they had both dated or wanted to date, and there was never a shooting or a threat. There was a kid with an airsoft and a knife, and another kid saw the, or felt threatened by, and so he called his mom, and his mom called 911. The whole thing actually happened in the parking lot, not in the school. Both boys have been detained, but they had a lockdown at the high school and a security alert at the middle school as a result of this. So we're very glad that that's what it turned out to be. Short version, idjits. Just idjits. Here's a Gallup poll. By the way, we boosted this for the JR poll today, kind of. I modified it a little bit. Here's a Gallup poll. Percentage of people who consider college very important is at the lowest point ever in the 50 years that Gallup has been asking this question. Only 31% think a college education is very important. That's down 4 points from last year's poll. It's the lowest it's been since they've been asking the question in 1976. Even like 12 years ago, it was a huge majority of people that believed college was very important. At the same time, the percentage of adults who say a college education is not too important has gone from 6% 12 years ago to 29% today. So the way we're going to ask it on the JR poll powered by River City Oral Surgery, is college worth the money, always, rarely, or sometimes? How would you vote? How do you vote? Is college worth the money? Always, rarely, or sometimes? Why do you think this is happening? It turns out that there are some variations. The decline spans a lot of different demographic groups. Women, Democrats, and college graduates are more likely to think college is very important. There is a kind of bubble in higher education, wouldn't you say, where they don't know how they are perceived by the general public? I mean, every industry has that to some degree, right? You always think that the public doesn't understand what you do or value what you do. I think every profession has that to some degree. But I can't help but think this precipitous decline is the result of a jig is up moment that we are going through with higher education. And I mean, the Cornell story that's in the news right now is emblematic of that, but that's not the driver of this. This poll was taken in recent weeks. But there's so many stories like the Cornell story. There's so many stories where people on college campuses, people in academia, seem to be from another solar system. They're not reflecting our culture, which, correct me if I'm wrong, but higher education should be the distillation, right, or the essence of a culture. It should be, it should honor and impart the best things in a culture. So whatever culture your university is located in and is a part of, you should be showcasing the knowledge, the art, the literature, the technology, the advancements, the best of that culture. You should also be edifying and improving that culture, like sending young men and women out into the world through the gates of your university who are equipped to add to it, enhance it, conserve it, pass it forward. Does anybody feel that's what's happening on college campuses for the most part right now, with obviously with some exceptions, some smaller schools, maybe Hillsdale, but that's not what's happening. These colleges are at war with the culture. American colleges and universities, despite being the beneficiaries of American largesse, both government and private sector, they hate America. They receive your children in one gate. They beat and leech out of them any pride in their country, any patriotism, any appreciation for the American experiment. And they send them out the other gate angry and hostile and also not really very well equipped. If you've had the experience of encountering somebody who thought they were much smarter than they really are, there's a kind of brittle quality to them. There's a kind of defensiveness to them. And it's not attractive. So I would say, and I want to know what you think, I think the correct expression is the jig is up. Sometimes people say the gig is up. The jig is up. The people have caught on. And if it's true that only about a third of people now think it's very important, how much longer are they going to be able to charge exorbitant tuitions and make people go into six-figure debt? How much longer are people going to drive across four states for Parents Weekend or endure or even risk the unraveling of the young man or woman they have raised. You know, you've poured yourself into this person. You've loved them from the minute you first held them. You tried to pass along or at least show them how you live and what your values are and what your family traditions are and why you love this country and how good this country has been to you. You accept that they may not want to go into your profession or follow in your footsteps. But if you get back somebody that hates you and can't even explain in complete correctly spelled sentences why, or maybe doesn't hate you but hates the stuff that you love, or mocks and fails to appreciate, then I don't know how much longer people will do that. I'm not predicting when this will happen, but it seems inevitable. I don't think I'm making I'm not taking a big leap here. At some point, people will just stop paying for this, which may also be why politicians recently have tried to do everything they can to carve out the paying for it part, because they really, really want young people to go through this factory of indoctrination. And heck, let's not let money get in the way, right? If people have to start weighing the cost benefit of it, they might not do it. But if it's free, maybe people will be like, oh, well, whatever. I mean, I guess go ahead, go, you know, what do you get to lose? So we're going to forgive tuition debt, and we're going to forgive loans, and we're going to make community college free and all this other stuff. But people are clearly waking up. And the Cornell thing is a good example of that. You watch what they're doing right now. They're stacking up they're stacking the deck in this reopening of the Cornell 7 case. You can tell every move they're making what the intended outcome is, which is going to be a kangaroo court, a show trial, a Stalinist show trial of these guys who may be guilty. I don't know. I see the protests, windows being broken, graffiti being spray painted. I know that these intrepid souls that run these universities cave like cardboard suitcases when they see that. They immediately kowtow to whatever the agenda is of the protesters. Oh, Palestine? Okay, from the river to the sea. Oh, down with the Jews. Oh, okay, no conservative clubs or guest speakers. Right on. And now, oh, we're going to expel these boys and hang them from lampposts. Okay, whatever. What do you think is going to happen there? It just looks like a foregone conclusion, right? I was talking to a friend of mine last night about it, and I kind of shocked him. I said, if I was the parent of one of these guys, I think I would tell him, and I'm pretty serious when I say this. First of all, I would hope that he didn't rape this girl. And I would be disgusted with him, even if they had wild, drug-laced sex. But I think I would tell him at this point to go to a non-extradition country and stay there. After the Lindsey Clancy thing, I don't think I trust a jury. I certainly don't trust Cornell or the numerous partisan Democrat liberal feminists that they're... Do you know who they hired? They just hired as an independent prosecutor or a independent auditor of this case. Do you know who they hired? Do you know who Sally Yates is? Do you remember that name? When Trump became president the first time and he didn't have his people, remember he had no cabinet appointments because they didn't think they were going to win, and he had to hold on to a bunch of they basically had to retain a bunch of acting secretary of this and acting secretary of that, and he had no attorney general. So Sally Yates was a Obama administration Justice Department official who was the acting attorney general as of January the 20th, and Sally Yates helped go after General Flynn, helped go after, have helped the FBI go after Trump, was part of the deal where they were spying on Trump's chief of staff and children. Sally Yates is who the university has hired to be the outside auditor of how they

0: handled the Cornell 7. The Cornell 7 also maybe looks a little like a like an October surprise, even though it didn't happen this October, but it's exploding this October. Could it be that this story is designed to sort of be like a steroid injection into young liberal voters? Like, the way you get them to turn out is you gin up all this racism, sexism, classism, right? The frat boys are a perfect foil for that. They're rich. They're probably mostly white. I don't exactly know. I could be wrong about that, but I'm pretty sure they are. So Greek life, money, Ivy League institution. This is a great way to sort of work with existing grievances and gin up some new grievances. In other words, you're trying to irritate young liberal voters, especially women, to get out and vote. And so you make this horror story, this outrage, and you populate the news cycles with it. And it's just a way of underpinning what this election is all about and who we're up against. And it's not only the man, but it's the men. I wouldn't be surprised. It's either that or incredibly coincidental timing. But tell me what you think. And today's JR poll, powered by River City Oral Surgery, is college worth the money? Your vote. Phone lines open. You can call the show at 210-599-5555, The Jack Show on KTSA.
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It was probably a big deal. If you went to college, it was probably a big deal in your family. It was like you probably took some ribbing, but your parents were also very proud. You might have been the first one in your family to go. You had friends that didn't go and were grudgingly impressed that you went or not. At both. But it was very, I can't even convey, if I talk to a like 20-something today, like I can't even convey the difference between then and now. Because underneath all the jokes, college boy, name-calling, jealousy, like all underneath all of that, there people believed that was a very, very good thing. Good for you. And I can remember people saying to me, you know, you're going to be all right. You're going to make it. Obviously, they would be deeply disappointed. But I just don't think people feel that way anymore. There's still some pride if your kid go, you know, fourth generation A&M or, you know, but no, the public has wised up to it. And the students are wising up to it. And I have like college age people in my family who are themselves, even though they're in college, are like very jaded about it. There's a lot of, I'm reading about a lot of Catholic and Christian revival on the university campuses. This has been going on for a few years. There's a Catholic revival taking place at Stanford University. And for decades, there were never more than a couple of baptisms a year at the Catholic chapel. At Easter this year, there were 46. And the chapel is usually packed to capacity for Saturday afternoon service. And it's a traditional Catholic service with hymns, a pipe organ, some of the prayers in Latin. It's interesting that young people are turning to this right at the very place that these things are being kind of blown up. I mean, right literally at the place where they're being told, you don't need that. There's no validity to that. Jesus Christ is an imaginary mythological figure. I'm not saying that. I'm quoting other people who say that. For God's sakes, don't think I'm saying that. But no one's making them go. And I think it's very encouraging. Like, I don't think we have an answer for these young people, but they are finding the answer. And we were talking, I think it was yesterday or maybe Friday, about how churches aren't acting like churches anymore. That so many of them now are affirmation sessions. You're okay. Stay the way you are. You're perfect. God wants you to do what you're doing. He's just here to give you the thumbs up. And yet what they're looking for and what they're seeking out is Latin Mass. It's interesting. The one thing that's not being marketed to them is the one thing that they know is right for them, and they need it. And I believe they're in those churches because they need to be, not just because, oh, my friends are going, I'll go with them. I mean, there may be some of that, and that's a, you know, if that's how you find it, that's okay. Then if you keep going, that's probably not why you're going. Tell me what you think. Get a vote in on the JR poll, 210-599-5555. We're going to talk with Judge Hilbig about making firing squads great again on the Jack Show on KTSA. 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So you may go in thinking you're going to get one thing and then see other options, change your mind, but you don't have to go somewhere else. You don't have to chase all over town.

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0: It's the Jack Show on KTSA, 210-599-5555. Tomorrow on our show, best-selling author Brad Meltzer will join us to talk about new books he has coming out. He does a series of books about famous people throughout history, but through the perspective of their childhood, what they were like as kids and the things that happened to them that inspired them to the greatness they would achieve and be known for. And Brad is always a fascinating guy to talk to. He'll be with us tomorrow around this time. We're joined on the KTSA Quarter Moon Plumbing AC Heating Newsmaker line right now by former Bexar County District Attorney and retired Judge Steve Hilbig. Judge, good afternoon to you.
1: Well, thank you for having me, Jack. Good afternoon.
0: I want to ask you a little bit about military justice here first. We learned yesterday that the Trump administration is recommending or approving death by Army firing squad for the Fort Hood convicted terrorist Nidal Hassan. And what's the what, if any, is the connection or the similarity or lack of similarity between military justice and, I guess, civilian justice? It's a separate system, right?
1: No, that is correct. It's regulated by the Uniform Code of Military Justice. In many ways, it follows federal criminal procedure and federal criminal law. But, you know, some of the big differences are, in fact, that the president is the commander-in-chief. And so in some instances, then he is given great discretion in terms of carrying out of sentences and so forth and commutation of sentences. And so in this particular case, though, the code specifically says that the president shall direct the manner of execution. And if somebody got the death penalty in a federal court, not a military tribunal, in a federal court, then the law says that the manner of execution shall be whatever is employed by the state in which the conviction was held. So, and so it's different again for the military because, you know, well, he's commander in chief, so he gets to decide.
0: Could a death row inmate in the military system appeal the method of execution?
1: I don't believe so. No, the president signed an order just recently, an executive order expanding the way that a person could be executed under the military code. And so, for instance, Biden stopped doing lethal injections. They claimed that they thought it was cruel and unusual, so they stopped doing lethal injections. So in the executive order that President Trump signed, it said, no, we're going to go back to lethal injections, but we're going to expand it to include firing squads. I think they also mentioned gas chambers, although I don't know who has gas chambers anymore in the state, but and hanging. But apparently the method here in Hassan's case was recommended by Pete Hegseth as Secretary of the Department of War, and the president approved it.
0: Mm. So there are no more appeals of either the death penalty itself or of the method of death. This is it.
1: That is my understanding. In other words, that any appeal regarding his conviction, all the appeals have ran out. And then I don't see any way that they would be able to appeal the manner of execution when that authority under the statute is given specifically to the president. Now, I mean, let me just say that if we go back and say, okay, we're going to draw and quarter him by, you know, having his four different limbs hooked up to horses and pulled apart, they might be able to appeal that, but not the, you know, not what the president is doing by firing squad.
0: Supreme Court is starting its new season, Judge, and one of the cases they've got is, I believe it's the city of Boulder, Colorado, suing some energy companies for what they say are the public costs over a long period of time of climate damage or climate change caused by the fuels that these companies

0: sell and promote. What are your thoughts about the viability of that argument?
1: Well, looking at what arguments they made in front of the Supreme Court, it looks like that there's two separate issues. One issue is that supposedly the refinery there, Sunco, had lied about the damage that the refinery products and using gasoline can do. So one is kind of like, okay, you lied to us about the harm can come from your product. And that's one tack that they're taking. Another tack that the city is taking or the county is taking is that, well, a common tort action. In other words, we can prove that you actually, your refinery here has actually damaged our county in some way. In other words, it leaks, it's caused pollution and so forth. And so based on the reporting I've seen from the questions asked by the justices, it seems like that they're looking at two different things. I think that the idea that, okay, you can get sued for general damage that your product has caused generally in the public, I think they're going to have a hard time saying, yeah, that suit can go forward. It may be that they'll go ahead and allow the so-called lying to us about the damage. They try to let that go forward. But, I think the whole suit probably should not move forward. But according to the reporting on what the justices asked, the various justices asked the questions, it may be that they'll make a narrow ruling in this matter.
0: As I was reading some articles about this, I kind of started thinking, what if you came at this from the other side of the aisle, so to speak, and you said, well, I'm going to sue the makers of offshore windmills, or I'm going to sue solar panel companies, because solar panels wind up being very toxic in landfills. The offshore windmills do harm to marine life, to birds. They, in some cases, affect fishermen and the local industry. So if the Supreme Court thought about it, I guess they could be worried that they're opening a gigantic can of worms on both sides of the climate debate, right?
1: Right. Generally speaking, I would like the U.S. Constitution says that it gives the federal government the right to regulate commerce. And so, I guess people say, well, you're getting regulation through tort action, and it's a concern that many of the justices are considering. In other words, if you say, okay, well, we're going to give somebody a $20 billion judgment because we think that fossil fuels harms the environment, well, in essence, you're not creating a regulation, but you're regulating the business by driving them out of business. Mm-hmm. So that's the tension here, is that historically they've allowed, the courts have allowed some environmental suits to go forward, but we also have the Clean Air Act, and many of the justices expressed an opinion that perhaps the Clean Air Act here preempts the state from doing this. That is, that the federal government has said, okay, we're going to go ahead and regulate clean air across the United States. And so, therefore, there's this theory called preemption, and that is that if the federal government has enacted legislation to regulate an industry or a certain function, then the states can't come in and do the same thing. And then, of course, I think of, well, what about California? That California sets their separate, emission standards and fuel efficiency standards, and de facto that becomes, what is the industry standard. Mm. And apparently it was done because under the Clean Air Act, when Congress passed it, it gave an exemption or a waiver to California that allowed them to do that. So, to your point, because he did that, now California is the tail that wags the rest of the dog of the United States. And so your point is very well taken by that example.
0: Yeah, no, it's a good point. Judge, always appreciate you and your generosity of time with us. Thanks for coming on today.
1: Well, thank you again for having me.
0: Retired judge, former Bexar County DA, Steve Hilbig's been on our show a million times over the decades. We appreciate him. On the KTSA Quarter Moon Plumbing AC Heating Newsmaker line.

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0: Speaking of the Supreme Court, welcome back to the Jack Show. I thought it was really interesting. Shannon Bream on Fox said Justice Alito on. There's a lot of speculation about him retiring.

0: Here's what he said about that. Cut number one.
1: What did you make of all the retirement speculation, and how will you make that decision when the time comes?
2: Well, I've been bemused by the retirement speculation. It's not too pleasant to look up and see the vultures circling, you know, circling around your head. But the speculation is to be accepted, is to be expected. It's what goes with life tenure.
1: And do you have a calculation for that?
2: I don't have a calculation for it. I'm grateful for every day when I wake up and I'm still here, and grateful for every day when I wake up and I'm still able to do the job. I think it would be foolhardy to, you know, make a calculation. I'm going to serve for a certain number of additional years.
0: I'm probably biased because he's the most conservative member of the court, but he seems fine. He's like 75. And you listen to him, you look at him, he sounds and looks, I'd say, even a little younger than that. I don't know what the hurry is, unless this is that whole we're timing it to a Republican president thing. But if the midterms go the way they look to be going, that probably is not going to be the time to appoint a Supreme Court justice. I don't know. We'll see. We'll see what happens. Talking about the college question and the whole, is it worth the money? I read an interesting, this was in Real Clear Politics, a guy named Greg Salisbury. Correctly understanding the stupidity of the left was his story, or his commentary. He says, we often refer to leftists and Democrats as dumb, stupid, incompetent, crazy, insane. Ann Coulter wrote a book, If Democrats Had Any Brains, They'd Be Republicans. Rush Limbaugh used to call them Democrats. Now they're called the Crazy Party. J.D. Vance says the election is between common sense and crazy. He says, this is funny, but conservatives need to be careful with the narrative. This was an interesting point, and I've heard callers to our show say this too. Conservatives need to understand that this tactic can not only contradict the more serious messages they're trying to convey about leftist politics, policies, it can also remove responsibility from leftists for their malevolence. In other words, can you be evil and stupid at the same time? I mean, I guess you can, but I don't want to make people figure that out. Considering a recent interview in which Representative Jim Jordan explained that the left's open border policy was part of a shrewd long-term plan to bring in new Democrat constituents, with sanctuary city policies as another step in that plan. Yet in the same interview, Salisbury writes, Jordan called the policy just stupid and one of the dumbest policies I've ever heard of. Well, no, in this case, this is a by design thing. Like, the border didn't turn out wrong. It turned out right for them. It worked like a well-oiled machine. It was a conduit for people and population and demographics and political, the political outcomes that will follow those things. It worked beautifully. It is working beautifully. And even the occasional illegal immigrant who kills a poor young woman kind of thing doesn't undo the benefit the left has achieved for themselves from that open border. It's not stupid. In fact, I would say that the left has shown a kind of shrewdness, wouldn't you? When they take the 20% side of an issue, and we sit here, you and me, and we go, everyone can see that is unpopular and wrong and immoral. And what they are doing is they are taking the short-term pain for the long-term gain. Yes, they will be laughed at. Yes, they will look ridiculous. Yes, they will lose some races here and there. But what do they care if in the long run they do replace voters who would never vote for them or have stopped voting for them with voters who are open to or inclined to vote for them? So, I'm guilty of it as much as anybody. It's not stupidity. It is perverse and it is diabolical. It's not stupid. I wish it was. We got more of the Jack Show coming up on KTSA.
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9: It's 4 o'clock at KTSA San Antonio. I'm Stacey Keene. President Donald Trump has approved the use of a firing squad in the impending execution of a former Army major who's been sentenced to death. Major Nidal Malik Hassan was convicted of killing 13 people and injuring more than 30 others during a shooting spree at Fort Hood back in 2009. Hassan told the court that he carried out the shooting in order to prevent soldiers from going to Afghanistan and killing his fellow Muslims, and he claimed that he was a soldier who had switched sides. There's been no date for Hassan's execution at this time. San Antonio Mayor Gina Ortiz Jones is requesting a meeting with President Trump during his visit to San Antonio tomorrow. Jones stated on social media that she hopes to discuss what she perceives as an affordability crisis that's affecting San Antonio families with the president. Trump is scheduled to be at Freeman Coliseum for a midterm rally alongside Republican Senate candidate Ken Paxton and GOP candidate for Texas 35th Congressional District, Carlos de la Cruz. Bexar County Elections Department says their website is back online after it had an outage yesterday, which was the last day to register to vote. Elections officials say the website was out of order for less than 2 hours. The last day to apply for mail-in ballots is October 23rd. Early voting starts October 19th and will continue till the 30th. And new numbers show that custom agents working at ports along the southwest border have caught more than 11,000 people who are on the terror watch list. KTSA's John Cruz has the latest.
10: Experts say these are migrants who, under the Biden administration, would have slipped across the border between the ports.
11: They have sealed the border, pushing those people to the ports of entry themselves.
10: Art Arthur with the Center for Immigration Studies says when the border was closed, it funneled everybody to the ports of entry, and that's why the numbers are skyrocketing. John Cruz, KTSA News.
9: 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Here's Joe Reinagle.
12: Longtime college football coach Dennis Franchione died Tuesday at the age of 75. Franchione coached at 5 different FBS schools, including TCU, Alabama, Texas A&M, and 2 stints in San Marcos with the Bobcats. Dallas Cowboys left guard Tyler Smith designated for return to practice from IR. He did practice on a limited basis yesterday, but it does open the door for his potential return this Thursday against the Tampa Bay Buccaneers. Meanwhile, Cowboys head coach Brian Schottenheimer said today that linebacker DeMarvion Overshown, well, he's a long shot for coming back this week. I'm Joe Reinagle for 94.1 San Antonio Sports Star.
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17: Hi, good afternoon. On the south side, I-10 westbound at Steves Avenue, there's reports of a crash. We are seeing a heavy slowdown from 37. 1604 southbound at Highway 87, there's reports of some road work causing delays. Loop 410 eastbound at Palo Alto, there is construction in the right lane. 410 northbound at Valley High Drive, watch for a stalled vehicle at the off-ramp. Heads up on Bandera Road southbound at Loop 410, there's a crash. I'm Rebecca Parker, KTSA Time Saver Traffic.
9: Your KTSA Stevens Roofing AccuWeather forecast, mostly sunny and warm as we hit 90 tonight, partly cloudy 65. Tomorrow, mostly sunny and 81. Right now, we've got mostly sunny skies, 88 degrees at San Antonio's severe weather station. I'm Stacey Keene. 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
0: I might have to rethink the left is not stupid in light of today. Welcome to the Jack Show. Don Cooper and I were just talking off the air before we started the show about how Dom will often, because he knows I'm prepping and whatever, so he'll often say, let me tell you what they're talking about over on M. Snow and CNN. Don used to watch The View a lot, and I used to kid him about it, but Don's not a lib. He's just helping me, right? I'm your research assistant.
18: I like that. Yeah. There you go.
0: And you were saying they're going crazy because at the rally in Nebraska.
18: Oh, my gosh.
0: He said, this was last night, he said that, you know, we're in this war with Iran, and we're making sure they never get a nuke, and they could take out an American city. And then he joked about it being Los Angeles or San Diego as, quote, a small price to pay.
18: I've got the soundbite if you want to hear.
0: Oh, let's hear it.
19: It's a small price to pay for keeping the world safe, keeping our country safe. They can take out a city. Let them take out Los Angeles. Let them take out San Diego. This is a very small price to pay.
0: Now, you know what I thought of, Don? I'm going to date myself here. And I forget what year it was, but remember the time that Reagan was getting ready to give his radio speech and they were testing the mic or whatever?
18: I know where you're going.
0: And he made the joke about how we begin bombing Russia in 5 minutes.
18: Mm-hmm. That's right.
0: There were two ways of reacting. Well, I guess there were many ways of reacting to that, but there were people who said, oh, he's a cowboy. He's crazy. He's going to get us all killed. He's going to get us into a war, which was the narrative about Reagan, who ironically turned out to be one of the great peacemaking presidents in all of history. But there were also people who said, you know, you shouldn't joke about that. We know he was joking, they said. They confirmed, they stipulated, they knew it was a joke, but they thought it was unpresidential of him to make the joke. God forbid the Kremlin heard it and freaked out and launched all their Tupolevs or, you know, whatever. Look how far we've fallen that what is clearly not a serious statement is being debated and discussed today as if this president really wants a mushroom cloud over San Diego. What president has done more in your lifetime? I mean, I'm just asking. What president has done more to reduce the nuclear threat from Iran than this one? If you're so worried, ladies of The View, panelists on CNN, Jake Tapper, whoever, if you're so bent up about this, then why weren't you angry at the American presidents before Trump who allowed the march toward a nuclear weapon to go forward? In other words, you can't have it both ways. If the specter of an Iranian nuke taking out an American city is what keeps you up at night, then Trump's your favorite president. And if not, then you basically are clowning around with this and hoping to gain some little ground in the midterms or, I don't know, flip a state or I'm not sure what the hell. Clearly, by the way, the other thing to know is that the guy that renamed the Department of Defense the Department of War, the guy that just ordered a firing squad for the Fort Hood terrorists, the guy that bombed the S out of Iran's under the mountain nuclear facility. Can you imagine the retribution from a Trump presidency if an American city, any even a blue city, well, they're all blue, right, really? Can you imagine what he would do? I mean, the Iranians better wait till it's President Newsom or President Buttigieg or President Klobuchar or whatever. But no, it's absurd to think that this guy is somehow soft on defending the homeland or like I don't even buy. I know there's a very popular narrative that he hates the military and he disrespects the military because he didn't serve and what have you. I just don't buy it. It's a nice try, but you're really barking up the wrong tree. He, if anything, Trump's about one step away from wearing a general's uniform. He loves the military a lot, a lot, a lot. And there's a lot of guys his age that love it that way because they grew up in a time when it was more universally revered and honored. And even if they didn't serve, these are the guys that are fascinated by, you know, hearing greatest generation war stories and what did you do in the B-17? And like you can imagine Donald Trump would be a guy who, if he was around a bunch of greatest generation guys, Normandy veterans, what have you, like he would be drinking it in. I feel like Pete Buttigieg would be looking at his watch a lot. And he served, but it's just a different generation. They're going crazy over that today, and good for them.
18: I realize it's midterms, you know, and so they're going to pick up on something or anything.
0: Next week it'll be something
18: can.
0: Else.
18: It will be. But here's the interesting thought or thing that I thought about, just thinking outside the box. Is it's interesting how all of a sudden now they're interested in the danger of Iran and what they could do when they've been downplaying.
0: Well, that's what I'm saying. I mean, if this is your new hot take, then aren't you really super glad that we're in this war? Like, shouldn't you be the most ardent supporter of the war? Like, the next thing out of your mouth after scolding him for saying this should be to, let's go get those bastards and fry their nuclear program before they ever build one. So they're hypocrites. This is an independent women's voice organization called Independent Women's Voice. This is an ad they just made. It's kind of visual. I hope it conveys to you as I play the audio of it. But it starts out, it's like a split screen, 1975, mom talking to her daughter, 2026, mom talking to her daughter, cut number 8. Listen to this.
20: 1975 versus today.
21: You don't like dresses? So what? You're still a girl. Girls can do anything boys can do.
22: You don't like dresses?
21: Have you ever wondered whether you might actually be a boy?
20: Progress?
22: Wait, weren't you the ones who told me stereotypes don't define me?
20: The left hates girls? Nah, it's much colder. Not hates, but uses. Girls are just disposable pawns in their power games.
22: Maybe accepting gender nonconforming kids means actually accepting gender nonconforming kids.
0: What a concept. In other words, if I may take a stab at it, wasn't the old concept of the tomboy, everybody knows what I mean by that, right? Am I dating myself, Don? Do people know what a tomboy is?
18: I think that word is still used around.
0: Still used, right? Kind of. Probably not as much as it used to be, though. Used to be thrown around a lot more freely. Isn't the concept of a tomboy a girl that eschews wearing dresses and frilly things and playing with dolls and maybe doing things with her mom, but wants to, you know, play in the backyard with her brothers, or do stuff with her dad, or wear her hair short, or wear, you know, boys' jeans or whatever? Isn't that truer to the idea of gender nonconforming? I would say it is. That's somebody who's like borrowing the best of both worlds and saying, this is who I am. And by the way, when we would grow up and there were tomboys around us, I remember I had a really good friend and I really had kind of a crush on her in elementary school. There was a tomboy in our elementary school named Marie. I was crazy about Marie, and we were good friends too. And she was fun, and she was, everybody loved Marie and everybody wanted to be her friend. And I don't think she felt that her body was a mistake, or she didn't, you know what I mean? Like, it was a very healthy way to be a child. And then as we got older, I'll tell you a quick funny story. I went to elementary school with her, and I went to middle school with her, because the elementary schools feed into the, you know, into the middle school. And then I lost track of her. I just completely, I don't know what happened. I never saw her in high school. I don't think she went to our high school, or maybe she did, but it was a huge high school. I just forgot about her. Fast forward a couple of years, now I'm in college, and I run into her in college. It's crazy. And now she is not a tomboy. She's just a very pretty co-ed. But like, you could transition that, and parents knew not to freak out about it. And like, I would say the character Scout in To Kill a Mockingbird is like, that's a tomboy. Yeah. And the Independent Women's Voice ad campaign is entitled Bring Back the Tomboy. I agree. James Bond will never be the same, says Leah. How do you pronounce this? Seydo? I meant to look this up. In a couple of the, I think two of the Daniel Craig Bond movies, this French actress, Léa Seydoux. I hope I'm saying it right. Somebody can tell me in the comments. She played like a love interest of James Bond. And she's doing an interview now. They're talking to everybody in the Bond universe because there's so much speculation about who the new Bond will be and when are they ever going to get around to this. We're now at the point where this is one of the longest, if not the longest, hiatuses in the history of the Bond series. And so they're talking to her, and she's talking about how much she loved being in the movies. And she was a great character. She played Dr. Madeline Swan. But she told, this was Elle Magazine, she told them, no, I wouldn't do it again. I wouldn't go back. She says it's never going to be the same because now Amazon has it. I'm curious about how they'll reinvent it, but for me, it will never be the same. I hope they'll keep the British spirit. Not too encouraged by some of the names they're throwing around for the next James Bond. There's an actor named Jack Loudon who's being talked about. Not too crazy about him. But yeah, it seems like there's a lot of people who have skin in the game who are concerned. So I would probably, at this point, we should probably be a little concerned. We've been talking about this Russian plague thing. We talked this morning about, are you ready for another 14 days to slow the spread, or masks or mandates or shutdowns? The latest, by the way, is Russia is now walking back large portions of the story. They're saying there was no lab accident. The young lab worker who died was not handling or exposed to a pathogen, just happened to die of a pneumonic illness. This was a pneumonic plague bacteria that was supposed to be involved. So they're trying to say this is not, you know, China 2020. Everything about it is different, et cetera, et cetera. But we were talking this morning about, would the country do it? And I know somebody said to me, well, Trump would never do it. And I said, well, Trump did do it. Trump's the one that was president when we started it. But I don't think he would agree to it again. I think he has different people around him, and I think he learned. I don't think he'd ever say this, but I think agreeing to Fauci and Birx is going to turn out to be his biggest regret. I think if he ever writes a memoir or will admit it, it's going to be his biggest regret. I think what will happen at worst if we get this thing is some of the states will do it. And the blue states will try it. Some of them will be successful. Some of them will fall short and their people will rise up and protest. I don't think red states will shut down. I think we'll have a very different, I think it'll be state by state. It'll be very different. I almost feel like this is a Flight 93 situation, if you'll bear with me. And what I mean by that is you could hijack planes on September 11th because the people on the planes didn't know what you were going to do with them. And then the Flight 93 people did know, and they rose up. The people on the other planes didn't rise up because they didn't, we think, because they didn't know. They thought it was an old school hijacking. Now, as we saw with the Fly Dubai situation, people are not going to sit still if they think it's a suicide mission. I think the minute you even start hearing rumors of or discussions of shutdowns, I think the people of our country will go into Flight 93 mode. They're not having it. I hope we don't find out. I don't think we will. I think that's how it would be different if it did, in fact, present itself over here. And, of course, the Russians are lying their heads off like they always do. It's interesting. New system, new form of government. Same old don't trust anybody, don't tell the foreigners anything, right? The czars did it. The commies did it. Putin does it. We got more of the Jack Show. And as a matter of fact, we're going to talk a little bit of energy with Jason Isaac. from the American Energy Institute. What's going on with diesel prices? And do we really have a shortage, or do we have a refining shortage? That's coming up on the Jack Show on KTSA.
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17: Hi, good afternoon. On the south side, I-10 westbound at Steves Avenue, there's reports of a crash. We are seeing a heavy slowdown from 37. 1604 southbound at Highway 87, there's reports of some road work causing delays. Loop 410 eastbound at Palo Alto, there is construction in the right lane. 410 northbound at Valley High Drive, watch for a stalled vehicle at the off-ramp. Heads up on Bandera Road southbound at Loop 410, there's a crash. I'm Rebecca Parker, KTSA, Time Saver Traffic.
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0: .com. Jason Isaac is the founder of the American Energy Institute. He's a former state rep. When he was a state rep, he was the go-to guy in the legislature on energy issues, and he still is for us. And we welcome him back to the KTSA Quarter Moon Plumbing AC Heating Newsmaker line. In the little time that we have, I wanted to ask you first about this executive order from President Trump. If you could walk us through this red dye diesel order and what this means.
27: Yeah, you've got the diesel from the farming applications, ranching applications that don't pay the road tax. And so they dye it red. So if there's ever an inspection to see if you've got a truck that's driving down the highway that's using this red diesel, then they're evading taxes and fined appropriately. And so now what the president is doing is he's essentially getting rid of the federal highway tax for diesel fuels. So this is about a 20, I think it's 20 cents per gallon is the federal diesel tax. So that should reduce prices at the pump accordingly. You should see them drop for diesel by 20 cents a gallon.
0: I know you always say, I want you to know I've been listening all the times you've said it. So we don't have a problem with supply. We have a problem with refining. Is that also true when it comes to diesel?
27: It absolutely is. And we produce more diesel in the United States than we use on a daily basis. But if you ratchet down the refining, and there's been people, and the president was even talking about doing an export ban on diesel. Well, our inventories,

0: In 1982, they had 43 refineries. And these refineries were producing gasoline and diesel and jet fuel and other refined goods that were not just for sale in California, but for sale in the entire western United States, Hawaii and Alaska. Well, today they have 5 refineries that produce gasoline and diesel. And they're producing fuels. And those are, some of them are these biodiesel, where they're taking vegetable oil and refining it and making it into diesel fuel that's only available for sale in California. So the policies that California has implemented over the last 4 decades are really affecting the entire supply of fuels in the United States and our national security. As you know, Military City USA right there, well, there's 30 military installations along the Pacific coast that were depending on fuel from those refineries.
1: I mean, to hear you talk about it, and I've read some articles too, it sounds like we have a major crisis here, where you cannot expect, and we're kind of doing just-in-time supply, right? Like, that might work for some products, but it doesn't work for this. It sounds like we need almost a Manhattan Project, or, you know, a whole of government effort to emergency build out refinery capacity. Is that true? Will the private sector pick up the slack?
0: Yeah, well, you're absolutely right. And it's unfortunate we had this whole of government approach from the Biden administration with a climate alarmist agenda, which dismantled good refineries. I mean, you've had 2 that have closed in California just this year because they can't meet their regulations in California and produce a fuel. And so what is the United States government has done is stepped in and utilizing the Defense Production Act to increase production on federal land on California. And you've got the California AG who's running for governor, Javier Becerra, who is suing the United States government to try to get them to stop producing oil that is going to California refineries. I mean, it's just completely counterproductive. But yes, we need a whole of government approach to embrace affordable and reliable energy. And it's got to last just longer than the last 2 years it has. So we're doing incredible work on the nuclear side just up the street there from San Antonio. The Oklo facility in Lockhart reached criticality in August. That's an incredible progress in the nuclear renaissance that's happening in Texas. But we need more coal. We need more natural gas. We need affordable and reliable energy that works when we need it. And our refining capacity has not grown with our GDP. And so this just-in-time availability of refined goods is really starting to hurt Americans, because we haven't increased The demand has certainly increased, but the number of refineries hasn't. The first one is 50 years being built now in Brownsville.
1: I mean, you're talking about the gyration of going from the Biden administration, which was so hostile to what they called fossil fuel, to the Trump administration, which is drill, baby, drill. Who knows in 2 years what we will have next? If you're investors, do you want to make a long-term play on something where maybe the next administration will go to war on it again, or maybe the prices will fall and there'll be less pressure? I mean, I'm sure they don't know they have to make a long-term decision, and they don't know what the long-term looks like.
0: Yeah, and it's a difficult situation to be in, and you still have financial institutions, insurance companies. I mean, even in the housing space, they're making it difficult for people to get access to capital, to get access to insurance. I'm someone with American Energy Institute was de-insured because we're a trade organization that promotes American energy. And they didn't like our Facebook post. So they sent us a notice of non-renewal. This is happening with energy companies. They're having a difficult time getting access to capital and access to financial services, including insurance. And even though there is certainly a market for it, so it's really unfortunate, but we've got to get some permitting reform done. There is a bill that's before the Congress now. I think the Senate has it. But this would be incredible for a predictable regulatory climate, where you would see investors come back knowing, if this permitting reform bill gets passed, that it's a sure deal. If there's investments that are made, they get approved for the permits, and with a shot clock, this definitive amount of time to actually get a permit, then you're going to see more capital flow in to investments in energy infrastructure.
1: And, of course, the ultimate irony behind all of this is that voters appear to be turning in their frustration with gas and diesel prices to the political party.

0: party that drove up gas and diesel prices.
1: It's just going to make it absolutely worse. So, I mean, it's just unfortunate. I'm trying to educate people about what California has done, and we certainly don't want to see that happen to Texas. We don't want to see it happen to the United States. And so be mindful of your decisions that you make this November and how they could impact your cost of living.
0: Jason Isaac, American Energy Institute. Thank you as always, sir. We appreciate it.
1: Thanks, Jack. Appreciate it.
0: Coming up, the results on the JR poll this half hour, and I have a Kinetico quality water softener, but if they made other things, I'd buy those too. 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
4: Hi, good afternoon. On the northwest side, I-10 westbound at Heepner, there's reports of an accident. We're seeing a 10-minute slowdown now from Medical Drive. Downtown, 35 southbound before Commerce, there's a stalled vehicle off to the left shoulder. It is causing a backup from I-10. Highway 90 westbound before Loop 410, there's reports of a crash. We're seeing the slowdown from Military Drive. I-10 eastbound at Crossroads Boulevard, that stalled vehicle on the frontage road is still there in the right lane. 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I'm Rebecca Parker, KTSA, Time Saver Traffic.
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0: Our good buddy Brad Meltzer joins the show tomorrow. He's, of course, a best-selling novelist and History Channel star, and he also wrote a series of children's books. He's up to, I don't know how many dozens of these he's done. They're all entitled I Am, and they're about famous people from the perspective of when they were children. The new one that's coming out is called We Are the Wright Brothers, and he'll be with us tomorrow to talk about that and other things. Brad Meltzer on The Jack Show. Coming up, the poll results. I think we've talked before, I know we have talked before, about how people manufacture a problem or more of a problem to justify then doing something about it. It would be like if you broke things around your house because you were really in a home improvement. I don't think people really do that, but NPR did a story about the dramatic increase in online hate against people of South Asian descent. I don't know that there has been a dramatic increase, but they wanted to talk about it, so by golly, there has been. And this is a reporter named Aisha Roscoe, and she's talking with a guy who runs something called the Center for the Study of Organized Hate. Take it away, Aisha.
4: Over the past couple of years, there's been a rise in online hate against people of South Asian descent. Much of it directed at public figures, Democrats like Kamala Harris and Zohran Mamdani, and also prominent Republicans like Kash Patel and Vivek Ramaswamy. A new report finds that this sort of hate speech more than tripled on X in terms of monthly posts.
0: Hold on, between hold on. January. I would think that the people she just named, if you hate them, by the way, I don't hate any of them, but if you hate them, do you hate them because they're South Asian? If I hate someone who is South Asian, that is not South Asian hate. Unless I hate them because they're South Asian. And that's kind of hard to tell, right? Unless I say it, which I probably won't. But Kash Patel is controversial. Zohran Mamdani is controversial. They've done things, said things, and they are in positions that make them talked about. If those positions and the politics associated with those two men were occupied by white guys named Steve,

0: I don't think we'd have a conversation about white guy hatred. We would say it's the policies, it's the politics. All right, continue.
1: Researchers say some of it's coming from politicians, including a Texas Railroad Commission candidate who caused an uproar last month, and from the federal government.
0: The uproar last month with the Texas Railroad candidate, by the way, was the guy who, I don't know if we talked about this or not. I know the morning show talked about it. Some guy tweeted out a picture of a UT game and made a reference to the fact that look at how the crowd looks, and it was a lot of like people of color in the audience. Okay, it's a dumb thing to say, but is the candidate for the Texas Railroad Commission really like a trendsetter for the country? Is that leading the country in a bad direction? Like, who the hell knows who this guy is? In fact, even inside of Texas, who the hell knows who this guy is? The Railroad Commission, really? The Railroad Commission? This, to me, is an example of you're making the story so that you can react to the story. This guy would have disappeared in 2 seconds. But we had like a week of outrage about his tweet. All right, continue.
1: Rakib Naik is the executive director of the Center for the Study of Organized Hate. So obviously, you know, hatred directed towards South Asians is not a new phenomenon, but we are seeing a significant surge. Why this group specifically, and why now?
2: It's a mix of hostile immigration rhetoric, xenophobic nationalism, longstanding racism, and this growing visibility of South Asians in the public American life, as well as the economic anxiety around immigration and H-1B visas, and on top of it,
0: wouldn't
2: social
0: the growing
2: media.
0: Visibility of South Asians be a good thing? Shouldn't we celebrate that they are achieving high office and high positions of prominence? And of course, with that goes some rough sledding, as it does for everybody. I don't see how they're victims. They're famous, powerful people. All right, continue.
2: And this is being framed through these great replacement narratives.
1: A lot of this, from what you're saying, is about this great replacement theory. This idea that whites are being replaced by other races and ethnicities.
2: Correct.
1: You looked at online hate, like posts and things of that nature. How does that correlate with actions offline?
2: We often see that online hate can serve as a pathway to radicalization and violence. These narratives have figured out in some of the deadliest far-right terrorist attacks of recent years, from Norway in 2011 to Christchurch in 2019 to El Paso, Pittsburgh, Buffalo, and recently in San Diego. When you have powerful and influential people using their platforms, their pulpits to peddle anti-South Asian hate and amplify these narratives of invasion and replacement, they normalize this dehumanization and demonization that contributes to creating an environment in which violence becomes the likely outcome.
1: Last month, a Republican candidate for the Texas Railroad Commission posted a photo of UT Austin students celebrating a men's football win. He captioned it, "I heard UT graduation this year look like this. I didn't believe it. The problem is now obviously far worse than anyone imagined." The photo shows many South Asian students, including Rahul Kadali, who spoke to River City News.
3: It's never a good thing to say, but a person who is running for a position of power saying it is especially disturbing.
1: And a few days later, the U.S. Department of Education posted a meme showing a UT football game and the words, "Make football great again." What do you make of this incident?
2: This has been the hallmark of this administration that has repeatedly echoed xenophobic, nativist, anti-immigrant
0: sentiment. Hold on. This administration is the one that appointed Kash Patel. Didn't you guys start out by saying

0: that the elevation of people like Cash Patel has thrown the spotlight on the supposed, although you still haven't substantiated this, increase in South Asian hate, which logically, the more prominent a group or ethnic identity becomes, the more people who are haters and small brains will use them and make jokes about them or resent them. I'm sorry, you can't, every single group that comes to this country passes through that gauntlet and then it's over, and you guys can't be exempted from that. I wish you could. I wish we could find a way to spare you that, but it seems to happen and it seems to play itself out. But how can the administration that appointed Cash Patel, and by the way, stood by him when everybody wanted his scalp, now is the one making his life more difficult? I guess what I would say is be careful what you wish for, because with visibility comes exposure to people that like you, admire you, affirm you, and people who want to tear you down and make fun of you or wish cancer on your children or all those things. I know a little about this, and it's just, it goes with it. But it also sounds to me like this is one of those stories where we've started out with a premise that there is a growing problem. I think you just wanted to have a discussion about it. And instead of saying something like, hey, let's look at the history of different groups and their emergence in political power, let's compare the experiences of different groups. Even that's not really scintillating, but that would be somewhat logical. This makes it sound like the American people just woke up one day, moved the chewing gum to the other side of their mouth and said, I don't really like these South Asians. They got funny names with too many vowels. And I don't like them. And here's NPR riding to the rescue. The Texas Railroad Commission guy, who I don't even remember his name. Nobody cares. Nobody cares. You've made him more famous. You've made sure more people will find out what he did than he could have ever attracted on his own. You do realize that, right? Streisand effect. Talked about this the other day with the Chris Hansen thing. Like, if you doth protest too much, you doth dig yourself a deeper hole. Speaking of which, we got the results on the JR poll coming up next on the Jack Show on KTSA. And when you last called an HVAC company, did you get left on hold? Did you have to leave a message? Did they seem to take 2 weeks before they could schedule you? Look, with Quarter Moon Plumbing, Air Conditioning, and Heating, I don't know how long or what the exact turnaround will be, but I do know from being their customer, because they have so many technicians and so many plumbers, you, first of all, they do answer the phone, absolutely. And then they are going to schedule you sooner and keep that scheduled appointment promptly at 210-651-5899. The numbers are on your side. They have more people, more trucks rolling, 24/7, Quarter Moon Plumbing, AC, and Heating. And we're getting into the change in seasons. 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It might be a little early for that, but maybe you schedule it for later in the month or next month. 210-651-5899 for Quarter Moon Plumbing, AC, and Heating, a proud sponsor of The Jack Show. 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
2: Hi, good afternoon. On the northwest side, I-10 westbound at Huebner, there's reports of an accident. We're seeing a 10-minute slowdown now for Medical Drive. Downtown, 35 southbound before Commerce, there's a stalled vehicle off to the left shoulder. It is causing a backup from I-10. Highway 90 westbound before Loop 410, there's reports of a crash. We're seeing the slowdown from Military Drive. I-10 eastbound at Crossroads Boulevard, that stalled vehicle on the frontage road is still there in the right lane.

0: 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I'm Rebecca Parker, KTSA Time Saver Traffic.
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2: 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New JR poll tomorrow at 3. 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
6: It's 5 o'clock at KTSA San Antonio. I'm Stacey Keen. President Donald Trump is returning to Texas with a rally tomorrow in San Antonio. Governor Greg Abbott says that Trump is committed to keeping Texas red.
7: Whenever he does show up, it leads to excitement among the base. He does a good job of getting the base organized and turning out.
6: It's also seen as a boost to fundraising. The latest campaign finance report shows the governor is burning through cash in his bid for re-election. Around $70 million was spent last quarter. That's five times his Democratic opponents. And a new vehicle emissions testing requirement set to take effect November 1st in Bexar County has been put on hold after the EPA granted a stay, giving federal and state officials more time to review the program. The requirement would have forced Bexar County drivers to undergo emissions testing at an estimated cost of $20 plus an additional $7.50 when registering a vehicle. San Antonio District 9 Councilwoman Misty Spears and Bexar County Precinct 3 Commissioner Grant Moody traveled to Washington, D.C. to press EPA officials to reconsider that requirement. Spears says the testing could create a financial burden for residents who depend on older vehicles, particularly if their cars are requiring costly repairs. Your KTSA Stevens Roofing AccuWeather forecast, partly cloudy, 65 tonight, tomorrow mostly sunny, 81. Right now, mostly sunny, 90 at San Antonio's Severe Weather Station. I'm Stacey Keen. 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
8: Hi, good afternoon. Delays are building on the northwest side. I-10 westbound at Heepner. This wreck is slowing you down about 20 minutes from Loop 410. Highway 90 westbound. Before Loop 410, there's reports of a crash. There's a slowdown from Military Drive. 35 southbound before Commerce. That stalled vehicle was just cleared away. There's still some heavy stop and go from I-10. Loop 1604 southbound at Highway 87. There's reports of some road work causing delays. I'm Rebecca Parker, KTSA, Time Saver Traffic.
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11: 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Different stocks, different funds, but no clear structure, no clear role for each piece. 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

0: this country. So does Ken Paxton. We'll take care of El Sayed and Tallarico with exposing them for who they are. Keep it here. Coming back.
1: This is the Joe Pags Show. Hi, good afternoon. Delays continue on the northwest side. I-10 westbound at Heefner. There's still a crash in the left lane. It's a 21-minute slowdown from Loop 410. 410 southbound at Benz Engelman. There's reports of a crash. We are seeing about a 5-minute delay from 35. 1604 southbound between Bandera and Culebra. There's a 9-minute delay. 1604 southbound at Highway 87. There's reports of some road work. We are seeing a slowdown from FM 3465. 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I'm Rebecca Parker, KTSA, Time Saver Traffic.
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7: 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But one department in the U.S. government is progressing. 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Too many of my clients thought the same. 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

0: 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Now locked in one of the most closely watched and fiercely contested Senate showdowns in the country, he remains a defining force in modern American conservative politics. How will the high-stakes Texas Senate race shake out? Don't just guess. 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
1: Have you, thanks. I appreciate you stopping by. It's the Joe Pag Show. Let me give you some of what President Trump said about voter ID, and the AG is actually doing something about it, too.
2: Because you can't get anything approved. These guys won't approve voter identification. They won't approve proof of citizenship. Let me ask you. So you'd like to have, when you go vote, voter identification. The Democrats will not approve it. And they won't approve proof of, sir, you're voting for president, you're voting for senator, you're voting for these guys, those guys. Were you born in the country? Do you live in the country? Are you a citizen? We're not allowed to ask that question. Then voter ID. Sir, may I see your identification? Please, may I see? I don't have to give identification. The only reason the Democrats won't approve it is because they want to cheat, and they do cheat. And if you do that, they won't be able to cheat any longer. They cheat. That's the only reason.
1: Is there an argument against what he just said? The only reason they don't want voter ID is because they want to cheat. I mean, what else can there possibly be for you to say no to voter ID? It doesn't make sense. Mike, Louisville, less than a minute, but it's yours. Let's go.
3: Well, as I told you, you're a call screener. You were mentioning borders. Well, the thing is, what gives us our rights? Borders, lines on a map. I'm covered by the Constitution of the United States because I'm within the boundaries of the United States because I'm an American citizen. I'm also protected by the Kentucky Constitution because I'm a citizen in the state living within the border of the state of Kentucky. And again, by the border of Jefferson County of Louisville, protected by their laws. I'm 60. My grandparents and great-grandparents, during their time, immigration, the border was open for a short time, and then they closed it, and that's why every major city, you have a Chinatown, you have a Germantown, you have a Little Italy. It gave those people time to assimilate to the American way of life.
1: Yes.
3: Like Charlie Kirk said, immigration without assimilation is an invasion.
1: Mike, you and I cannot agree more. Our borders actually show what are the lines within or that this document covers. What are those borders, those lines, those parameters, that space, that diameter, whatever word you want to use? The Constitution refers to the people within those lines. I mean, period. If there are no lines, then there is no Constitution, then our rights can be trampled on, which happened for 4 years. 888-941-PAGS, JoePags.com. Stay here.
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12: KTSA. It's 6 o'clock at KTSA San Antonio. I'm Stacy Keene. An airsoft pistol was found in a car at Piper High School, and that's got two juveniles now facing charges. More now with KTSA's Christian Blood.
13: Bexar County Sheriff Javier Salazar says there was never a real danger to the school, but the event is not going to be overlooked.
14: At this point, we're consulting with the DA's office to find out what charges will apply there.
13: Piper went on lockdown about 9:45 Tuesday morning after a parent was told by her son he'd been threatened by another student with a gun, but no shots were fired and there's no reports of injuries. Christian Blood, KTSA News.
12: President Donald Trump's San Antonio visit tomorrow could cause you traffic delays in the afternoon and evening. KTSA's John Cruz has the details.
15: President Trump expected to land at Kelly Airfield around 3 p.m. tomorrow, then travel by motorcade to the Freeman Coliseum for the 6 p.m. rally. The Secret Service says drivers should allow extra travel time, especially anywhere along the 12-mile route from the southwest side to the east side. Doors open at 2:30 with TSA-style screening for attendees, and there are protests expected along Houston Street just across from the Coliseum. John Cruz, KTSA News.
12: Here, KTSA Stevens Roofing AccuWeather forecast. Tonight, we've got partly cloudy skies as we dip down to 65. Tomorrow, we'll see mostly sunny skies, 81. Going to be beautiful. Right now, mostly sunny skies, 87 at San Antonio's Severe Weather Station. I'm Stacy Keene. Stay connected with News Talk 550 KTSA and FM 1071.
16: Good afternoon. On the north side, 281 northbound at Macoma, there's a crash in the left lane. It's got you slow for an extra 7 minutes from Loop 410. I-10 westbound at Heepner, there's some trouble in the left lane. There's a 17-minute slowdown from Loop 410. I-10 westbound before 35, a crash was just called in. We are seeing a slowdown from 37. Loop 1604 southbound at Braun, there's a stalled vehicle off to the right shoulder. It's causing a backup from Bandera. I'm Rebecca Parker, KTSA.
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1: Great radio stations across the land from San Antonio, along with Gabby in for Sam. It's Polo getting it done. My name is Joe Pags. It is the Joe Pags Show. Thanks a lot for being here. Bottom of this hour, EJ Antoni. He is the chief economist from Heritage. Is the economy better now than it was under Biden? Well, I mean, last hour I said it was. Did I make that up? Am I lying? Am I just going to say anything I can to get people elected? Or is it true? I think you guys know me by now. It is true. But how so? How much better is it? How much better was it before the Iran war? And because it's a little less better, but still better, does that confuse people? Well, I'd rather have the Biden economy. I'll tell you this, nobody called last hour. Nobody emailed me to tell me that they would have voted for Kamala Harris if they could go back today and make that choice again. Nobody said so. Nobody called in or wrote in or anything saying, I wish I could go back to November 2024 and vote for Kamala Harris. Of course you wouldn't, because that would be ridiculous. But where are we when it comes to the economy today? We're going to find out. I've got President Trump talking about some economic things, including the fraud that has been in Obamacare, the fact that a $500 check was sent out to a lot of people who are on Obamacare recently. If you got that check, you can thank President Trump and his administration for finding the overpayments that you were making. That said, the little local rag that I'm not going to give any more publicity to because I think that I helped them, everything they post has like 25 likes. I mean, it's not like anybody really pays attention, but for some reason, Facebook now thinks that I've got to see it in my feed. The headline is, at least 19 election deniers are running for key offices in Texas this cycle. 19 election deniers. My question is this. What specifically is an election denier? I'd like to know. If you mean people that question the results of 2020, let me ask a direct question to anybody watching and listening. I'm going to open the phone lines right now, because if you've got some information that I don't have, I'd like to hear it. Who do you think won in 2020 for the president, for the presidential election? Joe Biden was inaugurated, absolutely. He was certified, no doubt. But who got the actual win in the election? Do you know? Well, I know because they told me. That's what you'll say. I'll say, well, who won Fulton County, Georgia? Well, they say Biden did. Really? Well, what about the 300,000 ballots that are in question now? Who won in Maricopa County, Arizona? You'll say Biden did. And I'll say, well, how do you know that? When they had election machine issues, and there are questions about what happened to the data files from the election machines. Who won in Michigan? Well, you'll say Biden did. And I'll say, well, how do you know that? And then when it came time to actually question it, because there are constitutional abilities for our House and our Senate to question the results of an election, when that was going to happen, oh, damn, there was a riot. Some of you call it an insurrection because you're not very smart. Actually, you're smart because you listen to my program. People who you know in your life actually think it was an insurrection because they're not very smart. It was a riot. There was vandalism that happened. Shouldn't have happened. But why were the 270-some-odd FBI agents in there? Why were there other people that were undercover informants for the government in that so-called insurrection? Why were they in there? Cash Patel, who I like, he says those FBI agents were there for crowd control. Well, how did that work out? They didn't control the crowd very well. They were not marked as FBI agents. They didn't have crowd control gear on. What does that mean? So why did that happen? And who benefited from the riot on January 6th? Did Donald Trump benefit from it? Or did Joe Biden benefit from it? You tell me. Because that was the day of certification. And Ted Cruz and Josh Hawley and others, they were going to challenge the results of that election. They were going to challenge the delegates that were sent in by the states because they thought that there were a lot of questions that needed to be answered. And suddenly, because of the riot, they were like that, threw their hands in the air and said, okay, just certify it. So yes, Joe Biden was the president for 4 years. Kamala Harris was the vice president for 4 years. Yes, they were certified. He was inaugurated. They had the whole whoop-de-do. But who really won the election? If you suggest you know, and if you say anybody who questions it somehow is an election denier, you can kiss my ass. Because you don't know, and I don't know who won that election. The president came out in this massive bit of declassification. What was it, in July? He walks out and says, we know that China had the information on 220 million voters in the United States. I don't think there were 220 million registered voters. So these must go back several decades. Why would they have that information? And it was released, so it's from the government. It's above reproach, right? We were told everything that Biden's government said for 4 years was above reproach, so you would have to assume the same thing for Trump, right? He releases this information, and instead of these little rags saying, hey, there are some questions about the 2020 election, maybe we should look into it and do some real journalism, some real reporting. But instead, 19 election deniers. There is nobody in your life today. Let me say this as directly as I can. There is nobody in your life today that can tell you, prove to you, who actually won the election in 2020, as far as president goes. Nobody. There isn't a person in your life that can say, well, I know that Biden won because, now if you say because he got inaugurated, I admit he got inaugurated. If you say he got certified, I admit he was certified. But do I know what the actual vote count was in 2020? Nope, neither do you. Do I know that there were irregularities and illegal activity going on in places like Pennsylvania? Yes. And let me verify that, because I will open myself up to a lawsuit here. In places like Pennsylvania, they were changing how long you could take a mail-in ballot. They were changing where you could drop mail-in ballots off. So there's some of these Zucker boxes that were almost $500 million paid for by Mark Zuckerberg from Meta or Facebook that were not actual boxes that were certified to accept votes. They changed how you voted, when you voted, where you voted, without any approval by the state legislature, which by the Constitution of the United States of America has to set up how votes are done, how elections or federal elections are done. That's set up by the state legislature. Changes were made in Michigan, too. Changes were made all across the country. We went to bed and Trump was winning. We woke up and Biden was winning. You tell me. I mean, I'd like to know. So who benefited from January 6th? Clearly Biden did. Do we know the actual vote count in any state? We don't. Because still to this date, 6 years later, there are questions about whether the votes were done right in Fulton County, Georgia, Maricopa County, Arizona, Wayne County, Michigan. All sorts of questions about how votes were counted in Pennsylvania. And remember, people tried to observe that election. They were told they weren't allowed to. because of social distancing and COVID. Well, that's kind of weird. Suddenly there's COVID right before an election. So if you want to say there were a bunch of election deniers, either back it up with fact or shut your face. And again, if somebody in your life says Biden definitely got the most votes that year, tell them to prove it, and they can't. There were 61 or 62 cases that were brought to actual judges, actual courthouses, that alleged to prove there was some problem with the vote count in several places. And most, if not all, were thrown out, pretending like the person had no standing. Well, many of those cases were brought by the Trump campaign. There were two guys in 2020 who ran for president that had a chance to win the presidency. Those two guys both have standing because they're the ones that could bring a case saying I was the injured party. Judges and courts threw out, not on their merits. They never even looked at the merits of the cases. They threw out the cases before they ever got anywhere. And now there are actual idiots out there who say, oh, no, he brought it to court 60-some-odd times, and he was found to not have any case at all. That's not true. None of that's true. The merits were not examined in most of these cases, if not all of them. I've had John Eastman on, who was Trump's actual attorney, who has the proof. I've had Rudy Giuliani on, who actually sat there and did hearings with people from the Michigan legislature, from observers of the election, saying, yeah, something was wrong going on here. All of them were dragged in the mud. All of them were taken to court. All of them under arrest at one point or another. Who's getting disbarred over it? But yet nobody's ever offered proof that Biden actually won the election, fair and square. Nobody. You can say all the dumb things you want to say. It doesn't mean that you're right. 888-941-PAGS. 888-941-7247. JoePags.com. Do you have somebody in your life who continues to say it was the fairest, most free election we've ever had? You ever notice that's what they kept on saying? It's the fairest, most free election we've ever had. How do you know that? Exactly. How do you know that? Because we're hearing from people like the Attorney General who's saying, you know, we are finding people who aren't allowed to vote who are voting.
0: We have hundreds and hundreds of investigations going on. We've charged, I think, 15 different states over the past 5 weeks, individuals illegally voting in 15 states. And so this isn't an isolated issue in a particular state. It's something that's happening, I think, unfortunately, in a lot of states and a lot of places. And we also, make no mistake, we don't catch everybody. Right. So we haven't identified everybody that's voting illegally. So the fact that you've identified several hundred in New Jersey, we have several, you know, we've charged almost 100. We have several hundred investigations. It's not as if that's the end. And so, and by the way, these cases are very difficult to investigate and prosecute for DHS. We have a great partnership with them. We work the cases very closely with their agents. If there were voter ID, there would be a lot less to investigate, because you would be able to at least have the confidence that there is somebody checking that the person voting is eligible to vote and is the person that's showing up to vote, or if it's mail-in voting, safeguards around it so that you know that the person sending in their ballot is the person that's supposed to be voting.
1: This is not difficult. There are only certain people that are allowed to vote in this country, U.S. citizens. If you're not a U.S. citizen, you should not be voting. They're finding this all the time now. Yeah, but it's not enough to change the outcome of an election. How do you know? How do you know how much it really is? Safest, most secure election ever. How do you know? Prove it. Prove what you just said. You can't. You simply can't do it. Yet you'll keep on going about how the freest, fairest election, and Trump lost 60 times. Blah, blah, blah. None of that's true. He didn't lose any of those cases. They were never taken up on their merits. Most of them say, yeah, no standing. Yeah, you have no standing in this case, which is factually untrue. Factually untrue. And it makes you sound stupid by claiming that you know who won in 2020, because you don't. So if you're an alleged news outlet that writes an article like that, you must be either stupid or you're completely biased and you shouldn't be trusted by anybody. 888-941-PAGS, 888-941-7247, joepags.com. Keep this in mind. The phone rings, and it's your bank. You probably have gotten calls like this. 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It's a scammer that's bought your information from a data broker. 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
16: Hi, good afternoon. On the northwest side, I-10 westbound at Heepner, there's still a crash in the left lane. You've got a 16-minute slowdown from Loop 410. I-10 westbound before 35, there's reports of a crash. We are seeing a backup from 37. Loop 1604 southbound at Braun, there's a stalled vehicle off to the right shoulder. Onlookers are causing a heavy slowdown from Kyle Steele Parkway. 410 southbound at Ben Zingelman, there's reports of a crash. I'm Rebecca Parker, KTSA, Time Saver Traffic.
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24: The state of Texas versus Juan and Mary Sanchez. 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
26: 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A threat to our little girls that doesn't exist.
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1: Great to have you, Joe. Joe Pag Show, your Tuesday. Appreciate you stopping by. There's a lot going on. There's a lot to get to, lots to talk about. We've got bottom of the hour, EJ Antoni. He is the chief economist over at the Heritage Foundation and does explain why the economy is better now than it was under Biden, even though the Democrats are telling you that it's not. Very interesting. Let me go to the phone lines. Alan is in Palm Bay, Florida. Alan, what's going on? Hi.
6: How you doing, Joe? I was watching all the testimony from Comey in the Congress, the congressional hearings, and I think

0: 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I'm Rebecca Parker, KTSA, Time Saver Traffic.
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4: Allegedly the hottest July, or even the hottest summer on record, whatever the record is. I'm not really sure who holds the record. But that means global warming. That means climate change. That means that the world's going to come to an end soon. It's an existential threat. We're hearing that constantly. Well, maybe not so much. Gregory Wrightstone next hour to break down exactly why this isn't a bad thing. In fact, human beings, we enjoy warmer weather. You can grow more food. You can live longer, not die of freezing. So all of this lie about global warming and climate change ending existence is just that. And Gregory Wrightstone's going to outline exactly how. 888-941-PAGS, joepags.com. The interview with Kay Hill from yesterday about the Russian plague. Go check that out on YouTube right now. Keep it here.
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